Greetings, everybody. It's Saul Vigil, your executive producer, here at Famous Hits Live. It's 5 p.m. Pacific on Friday, so that means it's time for the Richie Barrett Dr. Tequila Fast Blast. This happens to be a quick musical sampler of this world-class artist. Sit back, relax. Let's kick things off with an original song written and recorded by Richie Barrett. Some people say it's one of his best. This is People Like You, People Like Me on Famous Hits Live.

I had a drummer do a CD with me in 1990. Just passed away here a couple months ago. It's dedicated to our old buddy from Marin County, Buddy Miles.

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wrap it up, a Fast Blast Friday, right here on Famous Hits Live with Richie Barron, also known as Dr. Tequila. We just heard Too Funky In Here. That's a live track from Twain Heart, California, back in 2019. Before that, it was the full extraterrestrial experience. Anunnaki Came for Gold. We also heard a live recording of Statesboro Blues. That one featured guest guitarist Brad Gillis, wait for it, of Night Ranger. You heard me right. Plus, we dropped a few live tracks, Waits, Cold Sweat, and Bayou Medley. We started the whole Fast Blast off with people like you, people like me. 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

0: Greetings, everybody. This is Saul Vigil. I'm your executive producer here at Famous Hits Live. My special guest today, Greg Schmitz, and you know him from the band Big Skinny. He is a multi-talented guitar player and a Famous Hits Live favorite. Greg, my friend, how are you doing today?
1: I'm doing great. Thanks for the great introduction there.
0: Now, Greg, let's get down to business. I'm a straight shooter. Let's get right into it, okay?
1: Sure.
0: Okay, first, I'd like to ask, which artists are you currently listening to right now? Now, this doesn't have to be a local artist, of course. Anything.
1: Right.
0: What's on your playlist? What is hot for you right now? Who are you listening to? You got to let me know.
1: Today, I really like the Winery Dogs. I've been listening to them a lot. You know, Richard Cotson. I like Extreme. And I've been listening to actually a lot of old school funk, like Lakeside, Cameo. Yeah, I have a lot of different styles of music I'd love to listen to.
0: So this is like a broad range. It's not, you're not just leaning toward one format.
1: No, no. I love country. I love hip hop, the old stuff, not so much the newer stuff, but yeah, I've got a wide range of variety of music, I guess you could say.
0: Now, what is the best piece of advice you ever received from a fellow musician? I need to know.
1: I had somebody tell me one time, or a couple people say, if you're playing in front of one person or 10,000 people, let's say, act like, you know, you're playing for your life. Like, you know, this is like your final chance. In a nutshell, something like that, you know, make it.
0: So you got to give it, you know, everything you got, regardless of where you are. Say you're in a club and the only people in the club are the band opening before you and their girlfriends. You know, you still got to hit it hard and, you know, and let the magic flow, right?
1: Exactly. Exactly. Play like your life depends on it.
0: Okay, I love that. I love that. My listeners would dig that.
1: Yeah.
0: Now, I have listeners that have compared your guitar style similar to Carlos Santana. Now, this is a huge compliment. Do you feel he has influenced you as a guitar player?
1: Yes, definitely. He's so melodic, and he has discipline as a player. For example, there's a lot of speed demons out there.
0: Yeah, they play real fast.
1: Yeah.
0: And they know a lot of tricks.
1: Right.
0: But then it ends there.
1: But he makes it work. He knows when not to play, too. Meaning less is more.
0: Yeah.
1: But I am a big fan of his.
0: Now, how old were you when you picked up your first guitar? And did you know right away this was for you? Or did it take a little while?
1: No, I knew right away. I was about 6 or 7 because I had a uncle that played, and I used to sit and watch him, and he'd teach me a few things. When I got it down, I thought, hey, this is pretty cool.
0: Yeah.
1: And so I took it from there, and yeah, it was for me.
0: So you didn't have to hit it a few times. You knew right away.
1: Yeah, I knew right away, basically.
0: Now, when you first recorded Let It Rain, this is the big hit song here at Famous Hits Live. We get requests for it for all over the world. Now, did you know this was going to be a monster hit, or did you think, man, I don't know, this is just one song, but it's touching a lot of people? And I'll explain that in a little bit, but I need to hear your answer. But it's touching a lot of people. And I'll explain that in a little bit, but I need to hear your answer first. Did you know it was going to be a monster?

0: in the music, in the lyrics, it's from you. It comes from you, and I can hear it, and I can feel it. Now, is that what dudes were like?
1: Yeah. Basically, like I said, it was kind of, I wrote it, well, it was a group collaboration, but yeah. 90% of it was me.
0: It was you, yeah.
1: But yeah, it was basically personal things I was kind of feeling at the time, yeah.
0: Now, when you write with Big Skinny, some of your songs like Lena Raine, extremely serious, very deep, very intense. Now, then you write a song called Slurpee Song, which is downright funny. One of my favorites. When I first heard it, I had to laugh. Now, how do you separate the two between a serious song and a lighthearted song? And do you need to get to a certain mindset before you go into each of those areas? Now, what's the story?
1: Yeah, you're right. You do go into a different mindset. We try to keep things positive, you know, and, you know, we don't take ourselves too serious, but at the same time, we like to let loose with, you know, some comedy or whatever, if you want to call it that. And then, yeah, when it comes down to serious stuff, we take that serious and we, you know, how would I put it? Like you're writing a story and you want to put yourself in the middle of the story.
0: Right.
1: Right. Yeah.
0: I mean, we see the great Willie Nelson is a storyteller. That's what he does. And he does it well, and he's had a lot of practice, obviously. He's in his 90s now. So he's had a lot of practice. But with you guys, when I heard Slurpee Song, I thought, you know what? I bet the listeners can relate to this. And then when I started getting emails from people from around the world who knew what a Slurpee was, they were like, this is the coolest song ever, you know? It blew my mind, you know? So I do have an email question that came in, and I get several about, you know, Big Skinny. But this one is directly to you. So I'd like to read it to you, and hopefully you can answer her question. Can you do that for me? Okay.
1: Yeah, sure.
0: No okay, problem. Here we go. It says, hi there, radio producer Saul. This is Ava. I'm from Finland. Did you hear me, Gary?
1: Oh, wow.
0: She's from Finland. Now, she says, when I hear Big Skinny, I always get a huge smile on my face. They touch me with their music. When they write songs, do they want listeners to feel emotions like happiness? Is this their intention? And I know this is a silly question, but I'm a silly girl. Is there any way guitar player Greg can say hi to me on the radio? Love, Ava from Finland. Can you help her out, Greg?
1: Yeah, hey, Ava from Finland.
2: Guess what? I got a fever. And the only prescription is more cowbell.
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0: 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Saul Vigil here, executive producer for Famous Hits Live Internet Radio. Thank you so much for tuning in. Tonight, we're going to feature Chubby's All-Stars from San Jose, California. The band featuring such talented musicians like Chubby Rogers, Grateful Don Potter, Mark Finney Finical, George Alfs, Ken St. George, and Big Red Randy Morris. You can also catch these classic rock pioneers on Sunday, July 24th at the Saratoga Car Show in Saratoga, California. And now, without further wait, this is Chubby's All-Stars with an extended block. 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

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Right on.

gold from Anunnaki mines. 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

0: Hey, rockers, welcome to a special edition of the Hot Rock Podcast where we flash back to psych rock legend Grace Slick. The story really begins during the Summer of Love. I was 10, so I didn't get most of the benefits of the Summer of Love, but I was in San Leandro, California, just a half an hour away from where everything was happening in San Francisco, Haight-Ashbury, and the whole West Coast psychedelic saga. Grace Slick says, "I shaved my legs and I talked like a truck driver. I was bohemian at the time." She was also beautiful and incredibly talented. She was the prototype for all the female rock singers that came after her. Grace Slick was friends with some of the biggest names in show business in the 60s, 70s, and 80s. But most notably, she performed on stage, opening or coming on after or before with Jimi Hendrix.
1: He probably represented, I think, the 60s more than any other single individual. Mm-hmm. The way he played, the way he looked, his lyrics, his clothes, don't you think so?
2: When the

0: You're listening to the Hot Rock Podcast. Somebody Love was actually the Jefferson Airplane's first big hit. And if it wasn't for Grace Slick, it never would have happened. Grace was in a band called The Great Society, and they were a very hot San Francisco Bay Area band. And when the Jefferson Airplane lost their lead singer, they asked Grace Slick to join, and she brought with her this song. Right after that, I remember hearing White Rabbit.
1: What happens with drugs is it's like a roulette wheel. And they're each of those little slots that go around, you never know where it's going to land. One of them says, had a really good time. One of them says, called my mother and cried because I was miserable. Another one says, fell asleep early. Another one says, hit somebody with a car. Another one says, golly, I had a great time. But another one says, overdose, die. You take that thing, spin that wheel, and you have no choice. It's hardball entertainment. One.

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Over the years, there were so many hits from the Jefferson Airplane and the Jefferson Starship. There's almost too many to count. Grace Slick has an amazing book, Somebody to Love, and it's her autobiography. So you should pick that up if you'd like to learn more. But right now, I want to take you back to the interview I did with Grace Slick in 1984. I was thrilled to be there, sitting on the floor with Grace Slick and talking about what she was into at the time. So let's take you back to that broadcast from San Francisco Hot Rock, which, by the way, this video is available for free to watch on our website, hotrockpodcast.com. But first, let's listen to the single that she had released in 1984 from her solo album, Software. This is called All the Machines by Grace Slick.

0: weird character roles.
1: What do you think about the violence that's in a lot of the videos that are out today?
0: I don't care. It's the violence that actually happens that bothers me. And I think that the person who is triggered by something that happens on television can, if they're that sick, they can be triggered by a rotten loaf of bread. You know, they'd be mad because there's a little green spot in the bread and go kill their mother over it or something. Because anybody that's triggered by one thing on television is sick already. Mm-hmm. I think a lot of times that violence, everybody, including you, looks at car accidents, right? You go by a car accident, you almost have one yourself, checking out to see if there are any limbs on the street or something. And I don't know what that is, and I'm not saying you're sicker than anybody, or I am, or anybody. We just do that. People are interested in that sort of thing. So it is better to watch it here, act it out, than it is to go. In other words, I don't think our military leaders watch MTV, but they're quite capable of killing a lot of people, aren't they, Ben?
2: Stay with us. San Francisco Hot Rock will be right back.

Angela Johnson. It's actually Angela Nicole Johnson. It's very Latina, right? Ay. No, it's not at all, actually. Could you imagine introducing me to speak at the Mexican American Heritage Festival? Señores y señores, bienvenido a mi amiga especial, Angela Nicole Johnson. Hi, excuse me, it's Johnsonez. Yeah, I didn't say it right. No, but I am Mexican and Native American. Any Mexicans here? Any? All right, okay. So there's a couple. Yeah, no. But one thing I love about being Mexican is that we're very family-oriented. We take our family with us everywhere we go. Right? Yeah. Whether we couldn't find a babysitter or whatever, they'll wait in the car then. No, but yeah, even if you're not related to us, we'll still make you feel like you are. You know what I mean? As soon as you walk in the door, we'll make you a burrito. We'll ask you for a ride to the store real quick. Or we'll probably spank one of your kids. Because that's what we do, we spank kids. They don't have to be our own kid. Anybody's kid. Walking by, getting an attitude, hey, watch your mouth. Who told you could talk like that? Huh? Who said? Oh, look, now you want to cry? Oh, you were a tough guy a minute ago. Get up. Get up. Go tell your mom I spanked you. Go ahead. Go tell her. Hey, lady, come get your kid. I did you a favor. Go tell her. I don't care. No, but when you spank your own kid, though, you got to be kind of proud of them, though, when you do it. You know what I mean? Because I don't have any kids, but I remember one time when my mom spanked me. Oh, my God. I got a baseball, and I threw it, and I broke her window. She came out the house all crazy. Ay, mija, look. No, get back here. How am I supposed to fix it? That's expensive. Pero, mija, you threw it from way right here? All the way, mija? Ay, mira, baseball player. Ay, you're gonna be the first girl on the Dashers. Here, mija, throw the ball again, pero this way to the neighbor's house. And mija, when you throw the ball, run down the street, not back into our house like a stupid. Yeah, my mom's really proud of me. I tell her the other day, hey, mom, I'm going to be an extra on a TV show. An extra? On TV? Ay, mira, movie star. Ay, my dad, he doesn't care, though. On TV. What channel then? Show me movie star, what channel? Go ahead. Ay, Miguelito, ven aquí, mira, look at your sister. Mija, acting something, show something. Ma, I'm just an extra. I don't do anything. Mija, just show something. We don't know. We never been there like you all fancy. Okay, mom, I'll show you what I do. That's it, that's all I do. My dad, that's what you do? Walking back and forth like this, I could do that. That's an easy one. This is what I pay for college, so you could walk like this? Well, you tell them to give you some extra money so they could pay for college, extra. My dad's really proud of me. No, but I like to hang out with my family a lot, hang out with my sister. We go get our nails done. Any ladies in here get your nails done? Nice. Honest crowd. How about any guys? Any guys down for mani pedi? Don't lie. Sir, don't lie. Don't lie. I can see your nail polish gleaming in the lights right now. Don't lie. It's all sparkly. You take him with you, huh? Yeah, see? She ratted you out, dude. I'm just kidding. No, me and my sister, we go over. It's a place called Beautiful Nail. I was kind of confused when I first read the sign, though. Beautiful Nail.
Just one. Just one nail. Do I get to pick which one? Or no. Now with these ladies, they're so nice. You know, they make you feel like it's all about you and customer service. You know, whatever you lie, we do for you. Really nice, yeah. As soon as I walk in, they greet me right away. Hi, honey, what you need today? Can I get my nails done? Okay, honey, do you lie pedicure too? No, just my nails. Honey, why you don't lie? Pedicure, it may look nice, it's so sexy. It's better for you. Oh, all right, sure, then I'll get a pedicure too, thanks. Okay, honey, sit down, I'ma sick my ling, she do for you, good job. Only $20, but that's okay, sit down. Oh, okay, thanks. So my ling starts doing my nails right away. By the way, her American name is Tammy. Tammy. You have boyfriend? No, I don't have a boyfriend. Honey, why you don't have? You look so pretty, like model. Cheerleader, something pretty. You like long or short nail? Short nails, please, thanks. Oh, honey, that's why you don't have a boyfriend. I do for you, long better. All right, fine, I'll have long nails, thanks. It's okay, honey, only $4 more, that's okay. Do you like crystal gel? What? Do you like crystal gel? I'm sorry. What? Honey, do you like crystal gel for your nail? It's the best thing you can have for your nail. Make look nice. It sparkle like diamond in the sky. Do you like crystal gel? No, I don't want crypto that. Thanks. Honey, you say to me you do not have boyfriend. I don't want to help you. Oh, okay, fine. I'll have some. Thank you. It's okay. And it's better for you. Only $6 more. Off in it. Go wash your hand. All right. Thanks, Tammy. Oh, wait. Hold on. This one here is a little bit crooked. See that? No, honey, that your finger do like that. That's funny, because my finger didn't do like that before I came in here. It's okay, honey, don't worry. I fix it for you, don't worry. Chúc mừng năm mới bọn em sẽ làm tiền kia làm món cho mọi người. Oh, she said you look so pretty. God bless you guys. Jesus is real. My name is Angela Johnson. Thank you.

0: Hey, rockers. This is the Hot Rock Podcast. I'm Steve Garland. And in this edition, I'm really excited to do this show. I got a book from a lady named Rita Gentry, and it's all about the amazing Bill Graham. Now, if you don't know who Bill Graham is, you can tune out right now, because for a Bay Area kid growing up going to the Fillmore, Bill Graham was the man. He put on the best and finest concerts in the Bay Area and eventually on the planet. This man created the biggest revolutionary concert planning experience that we all take for granted today. And my guest is the author, Rita Gentry, who compiled this book in collaboration with Bill Graham employees, associates, musicians in Bill's orbit. And everybody in the book gets to tell a story about working for Bill. So you're going to be a fly on the wall when you read this book and kind of see what the inside of the golden days of rock concerts and Bill Graham were all about. My guest, Rita Gentry, is on the line. How you doing, Rita?
1: I'm good. Thank you.
0: I can't tell you how much it means to me to read these stories and learn more about what was going on. I was only in the periphery doing radio as a rock jock, but to hear all the stories from everybody there, I feel like I'm much more deeply connected to Bill. I understand him more, and I get a greater sense of the great things that he did. Why did you decide to write this book?
1: Well, you know, it was, it just happened. And after Bill, you know, left us, all of us that love Bill so much, you know, we always would tell stories and reminisce, et cetera, et cetera. And one day I was on the phone with another promoter named Lionel B., and he's from the Bay Area. And he finally said, Rita, you know, you have to write a book. And I'm going, no, you know, I don't want to write about me. And then he goes, well, we do stories all the time. Every time we talk on the phone, why don't you write, you know, get some stories and put it together. And that was the beginning, not of the end, but of the beginning. And it just sort of morphed into this collection, which I am just so happy about. And yeah, that's how it started. It wasn't planned. It's almost like I think I got a message from Bill going, okay, let's do this. So I did it.
0: Before you forget. Well, let's go back to your career and put this in context. How did you get your start in the music biz? I know you worked with a lot of iconic Bay Area bands that I stood in line to go see. And then how did that lead you to working for Bill Graham?
1: I started out in the olden days working with bands in the Bay Area, always like a secretary or an assistant. Then I, for some strange reason, I decided, you know, I had worked with bands at shows with Bill and stuff, and I decided, you know, I think I want to work for this company. And that was in the beginning of 1979. And, you know, I put a resume in and all that kind of stuff, and I can't believe it, but I got a job at Bill Graham Presents.
0: Now, he must have seen something about you and your background. So let's back up a little bit. Name some names for me, girl. Who were these bands that you were working with?
1: Okay, I worked with Sons of Chaplin, The Grateful Dead, The New Riders of the Purple Sage, Commander Cody and his Lost Planet Airmen. And then when I ended up in Marin County, I went to work for a company called Out of Town Tours. And the leader of that was this gentleman named Sam Cutler, who before that, he was with the Rolling Stones. So he was the booking company for Grateful Dead, the band, Merle Saunders, Ramblin' Jack Elliott, all those kinds of bands that were around Marin County. And that sort of forged my way into working with bands like the New Riders and the Grateful Dead. At the same time, I had learned how to do artist contracts. I think that's what helped me, too, was getting into Bill Graham Presents, because he was looking for someone to deal with artist contracts for all the shows. And a gentleman by the name of Danny Scher, who's very well known in the entertainment industry.
0: Oh, yeah.
1: I became his person, and he was the right-hand person to Bill. Their offices were across from each other. You know, it's funny, because people always say, mostly young women, well, what is your education? And my education was the streets of San Francisco, because it was a really happening musical beer of everything.
0: There's no better place. If you're going to be in rock and roll,
1: God.
0: Come on. Do you want to take a college class on how to type 80 words per minute? Or do you want to work with the Grateful Dead, new writers of the Purple Sage, and figure out what the F is going wrong in their old contracts and fix it?
1: Yeah, well, you know, I think so. I think, too, with me is that, you know, I had a certain thing of hard work that if you stayed at something long enough that it sort of worked out. But, you know, jobs like out-of-town tours was crazy. Because, you know, you'd be at your office and then the Hells Angels would come in. And it was just, I always kept thinking, if my parents saw where I was working at and what I was doing, they would be a little shocked.
0: Would they do the old grab you by the ear and say, now, young lady, you are coming home with us?
1: Well, my dad for years would say, when are you going to get a real job?
0: Oh, that one, yeah.
1: And I say, Dad, this is a real job. But it wasn't until many years of working at Bill Graham Presents that when he got to go to these fancy shows and got the royal treatment, then I had made a success of myself. It's amazing to me, the whole Bill Graham Presents group of people. It could not have happened without the people with Bill as our leader. It was phenomenal. What can I say?
0: And in the book, many people, including you, remind the reader that to Bill, he considered all of you family.
1: Yeah.
0: Was that the culture working on the inside?
1: Yes, it was. It was, you know, I always think too, many of us were frustrated actors, singers, dancers. We all had that musical something going on there. So we couldn't be on the stage, so we were behind the stage. Everyone was just so creative. And the thing was that Bill would give us the ball to run with it. And it always seemed to work out really well.
0: Well, the stories in the book really put that into perspective, because you do pretty much what you just described. You decided you didn't want to be in the front seat for this journey, but be the person that helps everyone tell their story. So how did you reach out to all these different people? Like I mentioned top of the show. Now, granted, you were in management with Carlos Santana, so he was easy to reach, but you also just dug deep. How did you find everybody?
1: Well, it's funny because I've always tried to stay in contact with people that I've met. You know, I didn't think about this before, but I guess I'm a people person. Funny, because someone else called me the other day and said, Rita, you had the most Rolodexes of anybody I've ever seen in my life.
0: you'd have to, working for Bill.
1: Yeah, young people don't even know what a darn Rolodex is.
0: No.
1: But I still have them to this day, and they still work for me, even faster than, you know, my phone. So I just started reaching out small to the people that I knew really closely, and then expanded out to there. And I was so amazed that people were finally acceptable of wanting to do this, because it takes time to sit down and write a story and type it out and send it and all that kind of jazz, you know. So it just all came together. And the response now from people just over the last 2 weeks, because it really hit Amazon on Thanksgiving, that it's overwhelming to me, because the love and the affection and the acceptance from people. And at the same time, people are dying for these stories. They're so great.
0: And you can't find them anywhere. This is over 400 pages of storytelling. And for anybody that's not in the rock and roll business, trust me, when you're in it this deep, you got plenty of stories to tell.
1: Yeah.
0: Now, you worked with Bill for a long time, and this book explores
1: 20 years.
0: Yeah, it explores and celebrates what you called the real Bill Graham. So I got to ask you that question so that the listeners can kind of get your sense. What is your definition of who Bill Graham really was as a boss, a musical entrepreneur, and as a person, one-on-one?
1: Well, as a person, I think he was extraordinary. And I think that, I mean, I always called him my guru, you know, because you could learn every day so much from this guy. Most people thought of him as like a hard guy because he was yelling and screaming and be gruff and all that kind of stuff.
0: That he could do.
1: Oh, my God. If he wanted something done, he would go to aunt, and it had to be right. And the main thing was about him that I loved is that the main thing was that the patrons that came to his events were number one on the list in the hit parade. I mean, if you go to shows now, a lot of things were formed from him. He formed the first real security for shows in regards to human beings. In the olden days, there were just cops or, you know, thugs. Mm-hmm. And Bill put together a blue coat security. That's what they were called, blue coats. And half of them were women. So even back then, Bill gave more opportunities to women than anybody else would.
0: There's a story in the book that you talk about where there was another promoter or some other person of authority at a concert, and they had said to not put the women up front because they couldn't handle it.
1: Exactly.
0: He did just the opposite. He said, oh, is that what you think?
1: Yeah, and that's what was so amazing. And Bill also, on a personal level to me and the women within his company, is that he would do these special trips for the ladies. He would send out a memo the day before saying, okay, get dressed nicely because I have a surprise for you, all you ladies, not for the men, but this is the women of the company. And he would take us to, you know, he was a big fan of Latin music and Latin dancing.
0: Oh, yeah.
1: And he decided one night that he would take, he had a big bus and took all the women and took us first to a studio because I knew how to salsa, but most of the women didn't know how to Latin dance. So we had Latin dance instructions. Then from there, he took us to the Fairmont Hotel where I believe we saw Tito Puente and every one of us danced with Bill. Besides having him. So there were these little things that at a regular company would have never happened. And it would never happen in back in those days. And every time he would go out on a big tour or something too, he'd always bring us all back in the office. He would bring us gifts. I'm just so fortunate to work for him. And then the last thing I'll say about him as a human being is that he was the one that really started all the benefits. Starting with SNAC, you know, for San Francisco schools, mm-hmm. to when the earthquake happened, to when Nelson Mandela was here. I mean, the list goes on. And then he would also, he didn't sleep a lot, so he would watch a lot of TV and he would see someone that was in need and anonymously take care of that person. All I can say is this guy was from another world, a just spectacular human being. So I feel like my book is bringing homage to him and that people can speak in their own words of their love and affection. You know, and there's some people that say, you know, weird stuff too, you know, like he was, you know.
0: Well, there's yelling stories yeah. in here, but you know, that's a part of the color that was Bill Graham. There was the tough yeah. guy who had to be tough. There's a great story in here about him actually standing up to the Hell's Angels who had their guns on and they wanted to come into the Fillmore. And it was Bill who stood in front of them and argued them down and took all the guns and put them in his office until the show was over. Who the hell else can do that? But Bill, it sounds like a story from an old Western, you know, at high noon. You've got stories from Joel Selvin, who we all know and love in the Bay Area, you know, just an incredible, iconic pop music critic, all the way down to guys who were members of the Blue Coats, who tell yeah. the story from security. A lot of stories about the tours with the big stars, everybody from Santana to the Stones to Peter Gabriel, you name it. I think the Airplane's in here too. Working with Bill, I'm sure when you sit around with a glass of wine in your hand and somebody says, tell me a really good story about one of the bands you worked with. Do you have one of those in your pocket for us?
1: You know, it's really, I don't really have one story because there was so many times that I guess I became a big Prince fan when at one point in time, and this is only because my love for Prince. We were in L.A., I think it was the L.A. Coliseum, and Prince, this is in his beginning days, was opening up for the Rolling Stones. And this is when he had all his, you know, crazy outfits on and stuff. Mm. And so he was the opening act, and he's playing, and people are throwing everything imaginable on stage. They don't want to see him. They just want to see the Rolling Stones. And I'm standing up sort of near where Bill is, and Prince decides that he's going to walk up. He can't take it anymore. He walks off the stage, walking up the stairs, right, and Bill's standing, you know, at the top of the stairs or whatever. And Bill's going, no, you do not leave your band on stage. You go back there, and you finish the set. In my head, I'm going, oh, my God. But Prince did it. And then after that, little did anyone know the stature that Prince would become.
0: Right.
1: Meanwhile, that audience wanted him gone. off the stage, sayonara.
0: Just as badly as they wanted Jimi Hendrix off the stage when he opened for the Monkees.
1: That is correct. That's a very good analogy.
0: Boys and girls, this shit happened.
1: So, but that's, you know, that sort of shows, too, that's to me how Bill was. It's like, no, you don't desert your band, or you don't desert whatever you, the show must go on.

0: That's Prince on the Hot Rock Podcast. I'm Steve Garland with my guest, Rita Gentry, who has compiled a great book with stories about Bill Graham, over 400 pages worth of probably the most important man in rock concert history, because he invented so many things, from security to, well, you name it, hospitality and the experience of the concert goer. He was also known for making sure that although people did love to try and sneak into the concerts, there's stories in the book that I think will surprise the reader at how he handled his security team when they were too overzealous. Because, you know, sometimes people tell just the lousy story of their experience at a concert without remembering, hey, you were trying to break in. You weren't paying for the show, for the paying public who bought those tickets, and reasonably priced, by the way, compared to Ticketmaster. The concerts were reasonably priced. There were great bathrooms. If it was an old place, there was always plenty of porta potties. There was security. There was concessions. And if you got too high, which was a thing back then, there were there were volunteers. I don't know what they do now. It's past my age group to worry about that. After a concert, I need my ibuprofen. But back in the day, people would get high, have a great time. Not that that's ever happened at a Dead concert. And then if they got in trouble, there were volunteers.
1: Oh, you mean like the Rock Med situation?
0: Yeah.
1: Well, the great, you know, Dr. David Smith of, you know, Haight-Ashbury Medical Clinic, became friends with Bill. And Bill also realized, too, towards the beginning, I think, when, you know, with the LSD experiences and whatever the drug of choice may be of dead people, he realized that he couldn't have the regular medical whatever because people got arrested and stuff like that, and he just didn't want that to happen. So he helped form Rock Med, which was at every show, they had a small medical team there to talk down people that were on bad trips or whatever the problem may be. And, you know, even to this day, you know, they, I think at the Fillmore, they still have a little medical staff there. So it was the best of all worlds. When you went to a show, you were taken care of by security. If something happened to you medically, you were taken care of. And the list goes on. So I don't even know who does that now.
0: I do remember growing up since the age of 13, going to Bill Graham concerts and always seeing the Rock Med. I always knew once I got in, I was going to be fine. And when I first started going, I didn't understand the significance of the apples at the front door of the Fillmore. Later on, I kind of figured it out. He wanted to make sure that, you know, if you're partying and you haven't had anything to eat, or maybe you're a little too high, an apple, something as simple and organic as that, can actually help you out.
1: The apple story is the first book, or I should say that the main book that's come out about Bill is called Bill Graham Presents, written by Robert Greenfield. In that book is Bill's, you know, childhood history of his escaping Nazi Germany, et cetera, et cetera. But as time has gone on, I have found out that the apples are very significant, because when he was in Europe trying to escape as a kid, the children were like starving. So they snuck out and they found a farmer field with apple trees. And so they stole a bunch of apples and came back to, you know, help feed his friends that were traveling with him who would die. So I think subconsciously too with Bill, that was almost his gift to people of saying, hey, the apple is a very important part of my life. But I never knew that story till after he had passed on. So now the apples mean a lot more to me when you walk into the Fillmore, and that apples are still there to this day.
0: Wow.
1: Waiting for people.
0: I almost think that your book is the companion book to the Bill Graham Presents book, because...
1: Oh, thank you. That's quite an honor.
0: They are bookends. The one book tells the story, as you said, about Bill fleeing Europe to escape Hitler's armies and how he grew up and became the Bill Graham that we know and love. And there's many rock star interviews in there as well. Where are you going to get 200 and something rock and roll stories about Bill Graham, BGP, and everybody from the Rolling Stones to Santana? Which brings me to And I've told you this off the air that I love Carlos. I grew up listening to him. And yes, I was influenced by several musicians, but it was something about the Latin rock. I'm Hispanic. So it was something about the Latin rock style of his guitar, of Carabello's, you know, percussion, everything that just made me want to work harder to be a good musician. And he is just one of the most amazing human beings in the world. And you would know, because you also worked with Carlos. How blessed has your life been?
1: Like I said, I've been lucky to be at the right place at the right time, and the stars have always aligned for me for some reason or other. I believe in karma. You know, after Bill died, I stayed for another 4 or 5 years at Bill Graham Presents, but with the conglomerate buying it, and it just was not the same. I don't know what happened, but I just said, I got to get out of here. And so on my 20th anniversary, I think it was February 26, 1999, and I started on that date in 1979. So I quit on the day of my 20-year anniversary. And the next Monday, I went to work for Carlos Santana.
0: Wow. Okay, now you got to tell me, how did that happen? Come on, back up. How did that happen?
1: A lady by the name of Kitson King, which was Carlos's sister-in-law at the time and my very dear friend, they were looking for someone to work with the gentleman that was help managing in the office. And she said, do you want the job? And I said, I don't know. But I went in, did the interview, and I wasn't even like caring, because at that point I was going to try to take a break, you know, in my life. Mm-hmm. And it all worked out. And then I was with Carlos, and I just happened to be with Carlos when I'm standing at the Grammys and Supernatural hit. And I went, oh, my God, here is another roller coaster ride.
0: Yes.
1: You know? It was like it all just burst open. And I am so thankful for that too. And now it's so funny because I come full circle, because after I retired about, you know, 4 years ago or so, I've been managing Michael Carabello ever since. So I just can't seem to get away from that whole musical Latin thing. And Michael is like a labor of love for me too.
0: I'm glad you brought that up, because our friend in common, Alan Hernandez, has been talking about Carabello's EP. So since you're managing him, let's get him on the show and talk to Michael about his new EP and his experiences. Because I'll tell you, if somebody's affiliated with Santana, I'm opening up my show to you right now. Worldwide audience, it's yours, baby. Let's talk about the music I love the most.
1: Well, you know, it's funny because we were talking previously about, you know, Bill kicking people out and stuff. I think in Carabello's story in my book, but I'm not sure, that the story is too, you know, Michael and Carlos were going to the Fillmore, but they didn't have any money. You know, they were poor kids. And so they decided to climb up the side of the Fillmore through the drain pipe or whatever, and found a window that they were trying to crawl through. Well, it was Bill's office, and Bill was in the office, okay? And that's how Bill met Carlos Santana and Michael Carabello.
0: That story is in the book, and that is an absolute freaking classic. How they went from sneaking in and going, oh, crap, it's the boss's office. Mm-hmm. And Michael was a founding member of Santana. Many folks in the audience may not know that.
1: And for the audience out there, you know, if you ever seen the Woodstock movie, you know, Michael is the conga player with the big afro and the fringe jacket vest on. And he is just one of the loves of my life. I mean, he is a character beyond characters. I think he's one of the only conga players like in the Rock and Roll Hall of Fame. And Carlos, my shout out to Carlos, whom I love very dearly and has given me so many other experiences. And I think it's very ironic that I have been with Bill Graham and Carlos Santana, two people that loved each other so much. I mean, Carlos was almost like a third son, you know, to Bill. Mm-hmm. So here I am. I'm in the midst of this family, and I couldn't ask for more.
0: Carlos is also, every interview I've seen, and I missed interviewing him like three different times at three different Bay Area stations. It was always my day off or the midday guy. But he is always so kind and so spiritually deep.
1: Yes.
0: How did that spirituality impact you? Because I have never read any rock star who is so loving and so spiritual in his comments, even in simple social media posts.
1: I think he taught me to be more gracious and more calm, because I went from Bill Graham Presents, which was crazy, and, you know, I had a mouth like a truck driver, you know, and all that kind of stuff, to being with Carlos, where I had to be more spiritual and I had to be more within myself of having grace. That was a whole learning experience for me too, because I went from having to be the tough girl to being the mellow girl. It was a whole different transaction for sure. But I always think too, Carlos is not of this world. He's from another spiritual place that I don't even know where it's at, because it's true. Every interview, it's almost like you're going to church or something.
0: I don't want to steal one of his album titles, but I'm going to. It feels like you're talking to a shaman.
1: Exactly.
0: And hey, if he ever takes a day off, give him my number. I'll put him on the show in like so fast.

0: Our special guest is Rita Gentry, the author and compiler of a book called Before I Forget, Stories of Bill Graham and Bill Graham Presents. And she should know because she was there working for Bill Graham for 20 years before she went on to work with Carlos Santana.
1: For you to experience supernatural during your time, and that happened in 99, wasn't it?
2: Yeah, it was. It's in that time period, and it was like, wow, it was, and I was so happy because it really finally hit. It really made him worldwide. I mean, he's one of the greatest guitar players, in my opinion, and he's still going, still playing, and he's still great.
1: He's still releasing new music. I listened to some stuff in Spanish just two or three days ago that was being posted. And he also reunited with the original band for Santana 4.
2: I was there when they were in the studio. That was an experience. You know, there was a moment when I was in the studio and I'm looking at these guys and I'm going, oh my God, these guys were Woodstock, you know. I mean, Neil wasn't a Woodstock, but it was still them, and they were still vibrant, and they were still collaborating and doing all that stuff. I was sort of sad that they didn't really take it to another level, but, you know, we're all older and mature now. We all have our own things going on in our lives, but I would like to see the day when one time on stage I saw I would see all the original members that are still living playing somewhere. I think that'd be fantastic.
3: Hey, baby. What's your name, baby? Come over here, girl. Sit on my lap.

0: life, from agents, managers, artists, security, a patron.
1: A waitress. I mean, I'm really just trying to give some perspective here. I mean, it's not all comments from Carlos and musicians.
0: No.
1: You also have Kenny Wardell. He was one of the, and still is, one of the best promotions guys in the business. And he's got his stories to tell. And of course, the Bammies, which I used to cover when I was doing San Francisco Hot Rock on ABC. And I was there live with all the different acts that you were booking and writing the contracts for. And the story of how the Bammies were created is also in this book.
0: Yeah. And the great, I never missed one Bammy. And we would all be invited by Bill to go to the Bammies. It was a big deal. It's sad that there isn't a Bay Area music anything, but it's still music. And music is my everything. So if I can keep it going in some way, that's what I will try to do to my dying breath.
1: Well, you are managing bands now, and you're a kicking ass with this book, selling through the roof in the first couple of weeks. So, Rita, I want to remind our listeners, the book we've been talking about is called Before I Forget, compiled by our guest, Rita Gentry. Over 400 pages of killer stories from names that you'll immediately recognize, names you won't know who they are, but you will love their stories from the years with Bill Graham. Bill Graham Presents, and an amazing assortment of rock concerts from around the...
2: Guess what? I got a fever. And the only prescription... it's more cowbell.
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Good day to everybody. Richie Barron, a.k.a. Dr. Tequila, and in some circles, out of Los Angeles, known as the Lowrider Godfather. Listen, I write songs about everything. Fires in California, Hawaii, a couple political things. But I have written a song, couple of them, two or three songs, for a movie that's still in the process of being done about the ancient aliens called the Anunnaki that was gleaned from Sumerian tablets and stories about them coming here 300,000-400,000 years ago searching for gold from the planet Nibiru. And I've ran into a new good friend of mine. We've become very good friends. We've got a lot in common. He's an author, philosopher, humanitarian, a great dude all the way around. His name is Blake Sinclair, B-L-A-K-E-S-I-N-C-L-A-I-R. And he likes my songs. We're going to do some stuff with those, too. Anyway, Blake has a new book out on Amazon called Roswell, R-O-S-W-E-L-L, about the famous crash in 1947 in Roswell, New Mexico. And his father was a big military man stationed at White Sands Missile Range in New Mexico. And believe it or not, he was one of the first to get on that ship after it crashed. He actually saw the aliens that were on it. One alive and three or four dead, something like that. So anyway, Blake's dad was right there. This book is totally different than any other Roswell book I've seen. He also has a website, SirBlakeSinclair.com. SirBlakeSinclair.com. So get that book if you get a chance, Roswell, on Amazon. Listen, the song plays Anunnaki Came for Gold by Sci-Fi Track at the end of this spot. Listen to the words and you'll glean just about everything you need to know about the Anunnaki. Their ancient gold mines are spotted by the thousands on Google Maps. So listen, Richie Barron, Dr. Tequila, gonna sign out for now. Thanks to my programmer, Saul Vigil, from Baleen, New Mexico. Speaking of New Mexico, also the station owner, Richard Verasso. He resides in Oceanside, California these days. 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

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Change the human's DNA.

Say, man, ladies, Dr. Tequila, Richie Barron here. Purple Phantom Rolls Royce. I think you're going to dig this one. I did it at my dining room table. I'll get it in the studio later. Make it a little longer with some horns in it. This one sounds pretty good to me. Listen to it. I love the lowrider listeners we're getting lately. Saul sent me the Google verified numbers. We get those anytime we want. How many people listen worldwide? I'm so grateful the numbers of people that are listening to my shows. It just makes me feel honored. Thank you guys for listening to Famous Hits Live Radio. And yeah, I am going to get that Purple Phantom Rolls Royce. Richie Barron, over and out. Adios, amigos. Low and slow.

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1: 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I want to add to my Stories of the Road for everybody out there, all my loved listeners that I have. This is a miraculous story. I've got two or three or some things that you just can't believe are true, but it happened to me. There's more than meets the eye on this planet Earth and in the universe, period. Anyway, I came back from Reno in 1995. I was driving my Volkswagen bus with all my equipment into San Rafael, California. I went into the Silver Peso, where all the musicians hung out from Santana, Journey. Everybody hung out in that place. A lot of musicians. My buddy Pepe was in there. He's a drummer. Also had a construction company then in Marin County. So I was talking to him, and he said, well, Richie, I told him I was looking for a place to rent to live. And he said, well, we got a big penthouse, a whole top floor of a building downtown San Rafael, down at the end of 4th Street. I'll give you the room in there. There's an extra room. You can use the kitchen, everything. The whole place is yours. $200 a month, and you can have it. I about dropped. I said, yeah, man, I'll get the money. No sweat. So about a few days later, and not much, probably 3 days later, I went into a coffee shop in Terra Linda, California. Nobody in there, like 10:30, 11, sometime in the morning. Went to the counter, and this Oriental lady come out. I got my coffee and whatever I got. She went back into the kitchen. There was nobody in that room, period. Big tile floored room. So I started to leave, and I turned around, walked about halfway across to the door, looked down, a roll of bills and a rubber band laying on the floor. It was not there when I came in. This story is weird, man. You believe it or you don't believe it. Not a soul in there. So I reached down, picked it up. Nobody saw me because there was nobody in there. I got back to my bus, took the rubber band off. It was like $260 or $80 in that roll of money. So guess where I headed for? The Silver Peso. Pepe came in about an hour after I got there. I said, man, here's your $200 for that room. He said, well, when we leave here, just follow me, man. It's yours. So I got the room. About 3 days later, I was in New Georgia's downtown San Rafael for the closing up of the club. Don and Bob have sold it. Bunch of players in there from Santana, everybody jamming on a Sunday afternoon for the closure. Sitting at the bar with my drummer then was Huey Lewis's brother, Jeff Craig. He's sitting with me. He got up and left to go change clothes at his apartment. Well, a woman, lady walked up, was walking by, beautiful lady. And I said, are you looking for a place to sit? Because the place was packed. There was no place to sit. She said, yeah. She said, I'm across the street shopping for surf clothes, surfing things for my son, Jesse. I said, well, sit down here. The stool's yours. Jeff will be back later. So she sat down, and that was the end of that story. 2 days later, she was living with me in that penthouse that I rented from Pepe. She left her own house, Waterview House in Point Richmond, California. Deborah, by the way, my wife, with a boyfriend living in it. It took us 6-8 months to get him out of there. Anyway, she moved in with me, and we've been together 29 years this past March. So believe it or not, there's the story, man. I got more stories of the road. Keep tuned to Famous Hits Live. Over and out, Dr. T.

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1: Hey, we got CDs up here. This one's on a tune I wrote years ago called Gotta Get Back to Texas, called Nomad Chevrolet. I actually was driving one then.

Baron.

Hey, you out there in famous hits radio listening land. Richie Barron here, Dr. Tequila, also known as the Lowrider Godfather, on my shows on Friday, Saturday, Sunday nights. Anyway, today I'm touting a good friend of mine, Pat Broderick. He's a famous artist from Florida. Comic books, videos, you name it, he's done it. Mainly known for Marvel Comics and DC Comics. And you will know the comics that he's done. Batman, Green Lantern, and Spider-Man. All the ones that I used to look at when I was younger. Anyway, he is hooked up with award-winning writer Mike Barron. And they have a new comic out, Supernatural Sagas about the Old West, called Bronze Star. Bronze Star Comics. The first volume is sold out, stunning the critics and collectors who've seen it. Great art and mystic storytelling. Now the stakes are up with new chilling monsters and haunted lawmen. I've seen the videos on it. It's great. Bronze Star Comics. Pat also happens to be the artist on my videos on YouTube of my Anunnaki tracks. Anunnaki came for gold, and Princess Balata, who is also known in ancient text as Ninma or Inanna. That song is at the end of this post today. The one I have up today is called Princess Balata, rolled by Saul Vigil on Famous Hits Live Radio. So for Bronze Star Comics and Richie Barron and the Anunnaki tracks, stay tuned.

celebrate the newfound leisure time. Creating humans to mine the gold, freed Anunnaki workers from the mines. They're made slaves.

Hi, it's Richie Barron, also known as Dr. Tequila. You know, I've got many, many songs in rotation on Famous Hits Live with DJ programmer Saul Vigil. One of them is called People Like You, People Like Me, which is in rotation on Famous Hits Live. There's a line in that song, one of them I really like, even if I did write it. Just treat other people with a little respect. They just might treat you that way in return. People like you, people like me, make the world go round. 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
1: also known as the Lowrider Godfather. That was put on me by Lady Luna from East Los Angeles, California. Hey, pray for L.A., that's what I say. People will have to carry on, but it's bad down there for them right now. So good vibes out to everybody in Los Angeles area, San Diego. Anyway, today I want to tout the listeners' numbers from around the world. The biggest countries being the USA, Australia, the Philippines, Mexico, the UK, Germany, New Zealand, Spain. 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That's not a week. That is 100,000 listeners per show. And the shows are doing really good on my 7 day a week, 10 o'clock, 1 p.m. and 8 p.m. California time. 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I'll put it up in the archives and put it up online for you in a spot. 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Really appreciate those cards and letters, people. You know what I mean. Anyway, today, once again, thanking all the listeners in the world for the numbers coming in. 100,000 people a show. Damn close. 200 off on USA and Japan right now from being 100,000 a show. Richie Barron, Dr. Tequila. And also, you can contact Saul Vigil, the program director who rolls all my music for me. Baleen, New Mexico, SaulVigil at hotmail.com. SaulVigil at hotmail.com. Richie Barron, Dr. T, also known as the Lowrider Godfather. Adios, amigos and señoritas. Talk to you next time. Thank you. 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

from Icky must be returned back to the portal, for they all get burned down to the ground.

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Heavy fighting in Purgatory Pass. Rebelling workers feel the Anunnaki wrath.

Purgatory Pass. The red and the blue teams at Purgatory Pass. Workers from the mines were prevented at last. Tablets taken from Pinky must be returned.

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Right on.

Hello, everybody. This is Saul Vigil, your executive producer here at Famous Hits Live. And we do have a new song to play for you. Of course, it's by the lowrider godfather himself, Richie Barron, Dr. Tequila. Now, this one is called Lady Luna's Posse. Now, it seems like every time I open up my email, there is a new lowrider from some far over land who listens to the Lowrider Godfather show. So, Luna, this is your song, written by the Lowrider Godfather, Richie Barron, Dr. Tequila. It's heard exclusively here on Famous Hits Live.

0: Richie Barron, Dr. Tequila here. Beautiful morning, Healdsburg, California. We love it up here, up above Santa Rosa, Highway 101. Today I'm making a new story, Stories of the Road, the Lowrider Godfather stories. This one is about Richard Segovia. Call him Bandito. He's also known as the mayor of the Mission District in San Francisco. My marvelous wife, Deborah Barron, did the paperwork on that one to make it legitimate that that's who he is. Everybody knows him as that. So he started playing with me, congas and timbales, back in the late 90s. Boots Houston, a sax player well-known in San Francisco. He's done a lot of promotional things, promoted music forever. At his studio, we were playing a gig there. It was promoted by Boots and my late great friend, James Dancer Anderson, who everybody knew that guy too. He was the ex-manager of Greg Allman on the road. So he put this show on there, him and Boots. And there was probably 5-6 bands. Anyway, I was playing, had my set going, and Bandito was in the audience. We started talking. Somebody introduced me to him. I didn't even know him yet. So he went out and he got his congas and timbales. I guess they were there. He was going to play with somebody else. Anyway, he ended up playing a whole set with us, and that was it. We started playing together from then on. He's played so many shows with us, I can't even count them. He's played the Black Oak Casino, Twain Hart Concert in the Pines, Yacht Clubs in Vallejo. He played Copperopolis, Eureka, Clear Lake, California. A couple other casinos. There's so many gigs he played with us, I can't even remember them all anymore, but it's unbelievable. Then about 4 years ago, when he had the house, 4 or 5 years now, he's had the Mural House of Latin Rock on 24th, 25th in York, in the Mission District. Every rock star, Latin star you can imagine is on that house, from Santana on. Well, he got me painted right by the front door. Big painting of me in a white jacket where I can watch who's coming in and out of that place. So there's pictures of that up. You can see him on Facebook and other sites. But my God, he has played with me so long, it's amazing. So he ends up writing this song. We recorded. Also, he has a recording studio at the Mural House of Latin Rock. And I've recorded untold amounts of songs in there. I did my Anunnaki, Came for Gold, Princess Pilata. I did the whole Dr. Tequila CD there. Numerous songs we recorded in that studio with Francisco running the board. He's great. The guy knows how to work a board, get the sound out of a small studio. He has done a tremendous job. So that's the story. He plays with me till this day. We got a couple shows coming up yet this year. And he also has his own band called Puro Bandito. They're just finishing a new CD at Hyde Street Studios, San Francisco. So there you go. Saul Diggle's going to put this all together for me. Another story from the road with your lowrider godfather, Richie Barron, Dr. Tequila. We dedicate most of this to Lady Luna and her posse. So cruise together all over the world. Everybody knows Lady Luna. I wrote a song for her. It's in the shows Thursday, Friday, Saturday night. You can email Saul at saulvigil@hotmail.com. Send him your Ask Dr. Tequila a question and your pictures, and I will get them up on my sites. So over and out, amigos. Richie Barron, Doc T here. 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Listen, man, we're getting close to 4 million listeners a week now. It's been amazing. I'm a grateful dude.
1: We'd like to dedicate this song to Lady Luna and her lowrider posse coming to you from

0: 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Get those questions and pictures to us, man. We need them. Get that site is rolling. I need it going. I got 100 lowriders. Pretty close, man. Pictures and cars. And then I put you up online, and then you get on the radio show. And I'll play a song, whatever songs you like of mine, let me know. And I put those in there too. So it's Richie Barron. It's a Richard Verasso station. He has two or three. One of them's called Copperopolis.rocks. This one is Famous Hits Live. Thanks so much for listening. Talk to you soon.
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0: Dr. Tequila, also known as the Godfather to all my lowrider friends in California. 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Her dad and grandfather were both lowriders. Can you believe it, man? Her car's name is a Buick named Lovable Lewis. So, Debbie, this is for you. Dr. Tequila here with Saul Vigil on Famous Hits Live Radio. Roll it, Saul.

Hey, listen, man, track two, all my lowrider listeners from California and wherever you may be. This one's going out especially for Grandpa Joe, who actually happens to be Rudy's dad. He's one of my original lowriders from L.A. Rudy's involved in a lot of lowrider car shows, and he's told a lot of people about my Dr. Tequila radio shows. He likes Magical Night and others, which I'll play another one for him later in this show. He also, Grandpa Joe likes Cabo Wabo Tequila in moderation. So do I. And he has a 51 custom Merc, which I had. I had a lime green one back in the day. Love 51 Mercuries. All right, Dr. Tequila here with Saul Vigil rolling the tracks on Famous Hits Live Radio. This is a Richard Barrasso station. Hang in there, bros. Thank you for listening.

This one is going to be for John. He's called the Lowrider King from Torrance, California. He's got a beautiful gold-colored 57 Chevy Bel Air named Becky Sue. He also likes our Jose Santana video on YouTube, which I have a cameo in. It's called Galletas. And he happens to dig Love Train, which we're going to roll for him, for John. Love Train. Take it away, Saul Bigel, at Famous Hits Radio Live.

Baron here, Dr. Tequila. This guy's closer to home here. His name is Benny from South San Francisco. He actually has a daughter that's in high school. I heard from her, too. An honor student in high school. He has a car named Susan. I couldn't tell exactly what kind of car it was, but it was a beautiful car he had customed. And he thinks it's a real honor that some of my fans call me the Godfather. Well, so do I. I'm real grateful. So, Benny, listen, man. I'm going to dedicate Rather Have the Green Than the Blues to you and Bailey here on Famous Hits Live Radio. Dr. T here. 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
5: Hey, good day to everybody. Richie Barron, a.k.a. Dr. Tequila, and in some circles out of Los Angeles, known as the Lowrider Godfather. Listen, I write songs about everything, fires in California, Hawaii, a couple political things, but I have written a song, couple of them, two or three songs, for a movie that's still in the process of being done about the ancient aliens called the Anunnaki that was gleaned from Sumerian tablets and stories about them coming here 300,000-400,000 years ago searching for gold from the planet Nibiru. And I've ran into a new good friend of mine. We've become very good friends. We've got a lot in common. He's an author, philosopher, humanitarian, a great dude all the way around. His name is Blake Sinclair, B-L-A-K-E-S-I-N-C-L-A-I-R. And he likes my songs. We're going to do some stuff with those, too. Anyway, Blake has a new book out on Amazon called Roswell, R-O-S-W-E-L-L, about the famous crash in 1947 in Roswell, New Mexico. And his father was a big military man stationed at White Sands Missile Range in New Mexico. And believe it or not, he was one of the first to get on that ship after it crashed. He actually saw the aliens that were on it. One alive and three or four dead, something like that. So anyway, Blake's dad was right there. This book is totally different than any other Roswell book I've seen. He also has a website, SirBlakeSinclair.com. SirBlakeSinclair.com. So get that book if you get a chance, Roswell, on Amazon. Listen, the song plays Anunnaki Came for Gold by Sci-Fi Track at the end of this spot. Listen to the words and you'll glean just about everything you need to know about the Anunnaki. Their ancient gold mines are spotted by the thousands on Google Maps. So listen, Richie Barron, Dr. Tequila, gonna sign out for now. Thanks to my programmer, Saul Vigil, from Baleen, New Mexico. Speaking of New Mexico, also the station owner, Richard Verasso. He resides in Oceanside, California these days. 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Talk to you next time. Over and out.

for the gold. Anunnakis still among us today. A powerful race, still got human slaves. Their agenda.

Hey, you out there in Famous Hits radio listening land. Richie Barron here, Dr. Tequila, also known as the Lowrider Godfather, on my shows on Friday, Saturday, Sunday nights. Anyway, today I'm touting a good friend of mine, Pat Broderick. He's a famous artist from Florida. Comic books, videos, you name it, he's done it. Mainly known for Marvel Comics and DC Comics. And you will know the comics that he's done. Batman, Green Lantern, and Spider-Man. All the ones that I used to look at when I was younger. Anyway, he is hooked up with award-winning writer Mike Barron. And they have a new comic out, Supernatural Sagas about the Old West, called Bronze Star. Bronze Star Comics. The first volume is sold out, stunning the critics and collectors who've seen it. Great art and mystic storytelling. Now the stakes are up with new chilling monsters and haunted lawmen. I've seen the videos on it. It's great. Bronze Star Comics. Pat also happens to be the artist on my videos on YouTube of my Anunnaki tracks. Anunnaki came for gold, and Princess Balata, who is also known in ancient text as Ninma or Inanna. That song is at the end of this post today. The one I have up today is called Princess Balata, rolled by Saul Vigil on Famous Hits Live Radio. So for Bronze Star Comics and Richie Barron and the Anunnaki tracks, stay tuned.

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Right on.

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man. Ladies, Dr. Tequila, Richie Barron here. Purple Phantom Rolls Royce. I think you're going to dig this one. I did it at my dining room table. I'll get it in the studio later. Make it a little longer with some horns in it. This one sounds pretty good to me. Listen to it. I love the lowrider listeners we're getting lately. Saul sent me the Google verified numbers. We get those anytime we want. How many people listen worldwide? I'm so grateful the numbers of people that are listening to my shows. It just makes me feel honored. Thank you guys for listening to Famous Hits Live Radio. And yeah, I am going to get that Purple Phantom Rolls Royce. Richie Barron, over and out. Adios, amigos. Low and slow.

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0: Hey, it's Richie Barron, Dr. Tequila here for you. Listen, man, I'm starting on my 8th music compilation series, all ran for me by programmer Saul Vigil on Famous Hits Live Radio. Saul is now living in Belen, B-E-L-E-N, New Mexico. He loves it down there. So, man, I'm going to get right into the tracks. First track up is a live one done at Harrah's in Reno with harp player Billy Noteman, one of the best in the world on harp, man. He is big in Italy these days. He goes to Italy and plays a lot. A blues band from there backs him. This tune is called Gold Country Blues. I wrote this in early 80s, back in when I was living in a little town called Placerville. That's between Sacramento and Tahoe for about a year with a young lady. And then I had to move on, went back on the road. It's called Gold Country Blues, and it goes like this. It's live at Harrah's. Take it away, Saul.
1: I wrote this song living in Placerville years ago. Ain't much else to do there.

Hey, in this new compilation I'm putting together right now, I'm trying to stick to a lot of live stuff that I've done over the years. This one in particular was done at Harrah's Plaza Stage in Reno, Nevada, called Born Under a Bad Sign, that Billy Note went on harp once again. Badass harp player. So, Born Under a Bad Sign, I wasn't, but it's a great blues tune. Take it away, Saul Vigil. Thanks for listening, people. And FamousHitsLive.com. Right on.

This next track, number three, if you're keeping track, coming up, I did for author, video producer, movie producer, genius dude, Gerald Clark, who went and passed away on me last 2020 when he was at 53 years old. You wouldn't have believed it if you just saw the guy. Don't really know what happened to him, but he was living in Mexico. And his marvelous wife, Krista, got a hold of me and told me he had passed on from cancer. Unbelievable. That's no justice here in this life sometimes, people. Anyway, this tune he was writing, I did movie tracks for him, for a movie about the Anunnakis, who were ancient aliens who came here 250 to 400,000 years ago from the planet Nibiru to mine for gold on planet Earth. It's documented totally by ancient Sumerian tablets. This song he did for a game, an Anunnaki game video, which he never got to finish. I think he finished the video, but he never got it produced or got it out there. It's called Purgatory Pass, about the Anunnaki fighting the Gigi, their slaves that worked for them in the gold mines. And they rebelled against them, against the Anunnaki, called Purgatory Pass. So here it is right now, man, on Famous Hits Live. Take it away, Saul.

tablets stolen from Inky must be returned back to the fortress before they all get burned. Burned down to the ground. Enemy fire all around.

and Purgatory Pass. The red and the blue teams at Purgatory Pass. Workers from the mines were rebelling at last. Tablets taken from Inky must be returned.

Michigan Mountain. The blue team confirmed. Gotta keep that red team from finding secrets of the gold. Heroes in the line of fire. Ancient stories are told. Anunnaki came for gold. Princess Mulata changed the human DNA. Made humans work the mines every day.

Moving along on this new compilation, number 8. Richie Barron, Dr. Tequila here. This next track is live. I'm trying to stick to a lot of live tracks I've done over the years. Done at Harris in Reno, Plaza Stage, with the great Bill Notman on harp. He's one of the best. Called Midnight Rambler. Tune it was done by the Stones, Leon Russell. I think the Stones wrote that one. Anyway, famous hits live with Saul Vigil. Take it away, bro. Play it for him.

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0: Hey, man, listen, number five coming up here, in case you're going to write it down and show it to your mom or somebody. Richie Barron, Dr. Tequila Tracks. This one is called Satisfaction, the old Stones tune. I changed it into a slow, funky blues style. Bill Notman singing and playing harp on it. Really good track. I love it. Done at Harris, Reno. So, Saul Vigil, Famous Hits Live Radio. Thanks for listening out there. We appreciate everybody. Spain, Mexico, Belarus, I mean, on and on. Thousands of listeners a day. We really love you guys. Take it away, Saul. Famous Hits Live.
1: 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Really drawing them in here.

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Barron, also known as Dr. Tequila, and you are listening to Famous Hits Live. Right on.

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You're listening to Famous Hits Live, and I want to thank Saul Vigil for playing Remedy Triple Shots. Enjoy.

0: Yeah, Dr. Tequila. Here with almost a voice today. We had a killer show last night at a place called Kessler's Lounge in Vallejo. Ian Lamson on guitar with me this time. Killer player. Everybody was killer last night. Eddie Lopez on drums. Richard Segovia. Cungas Timbales. Even the lady that books the place, plays flute, she got up and jammed with us. Some good videos on Facebook, Richie Barron Facebook. We'll be back there October the 6th. And my man, Richard Verasso, who owns the Famous Hits Live station you're listening to, was the MC for the show last night. He got up and sang with my backup singers, the two girls, Yvonne and Jeannie. We killed them last night. It was a killer. The crowd was really into it, and we were into it. Listen, we got a request, believe it or not, from Iceland. One of our first requests ever from Iceland. Judy wanted to hear Anunnaki Came for Gold. We still got all these requests coming in from all over the world on the new platform that the show has, Famous Hits Live, with my man DJ Saul Vigil. You're stay tuned to Famous Hits Live. Roll them, Saul. I'll be able to talk tomorrow, people. Get on with it.
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0: nice open. 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

0: whisper, Mark, see if I can hear you. Yeah, I got that. He said, Midnight Rambling. I can finally hear myself.
1: Thank you.
0: Yeah, thank you. That's nice. Like I said, I'll tell you this again.

Mavericks is named after a dog. And I've never seen the dog out there in the lineup, but it takes a dog to surf a wave like Mavericks.

look out to the horizon and it's like, let's go, there's something big coming. This wave is so much bigger than anything that we've seen. Your mind just clicks into a whole other level of performance and risk. This wave is just off the scale. The wave started to stand up and double, and it's going to be really thick. I just gave one more yank on the rope and pulled myself over the ledge, and I faded in and started going down, down into this pit. And I came off the bottom, and I looked up, pulled up into the barrel, and the thing barreled over me. I started to come out at the end, and another section came down, and I drew another higher line, aiming for the opening. And then a blast of white came from behind, and I was completely blinded. I'm in a snowstorm. It's completely white out. The spit is blowing me out.

Tuesday morning, looking out at the North Bay of San Francisco. Richie Barron, Dr. Tequila here, talking at you. Hope everybody's doing great out there in the world. Thanks for listening to Famous Hits Live. The numbers from Google are fabulous. Anyway, I got a song that we have not had up on air. I've got so many songs, I periodically find one we haven't put on the air. This one is called Too Damn Good to Last. I recorded it in 1996, I'm pretty sure, in Marin County at the late, great Pete Slauson's studio. He was a character, man. The guy was a great recording, and great on the console. He did the reggae shows up in Northern California for a long time, many years. Too Damn Good to Last. It's got great harp player Billy Noteman, Stuart Veets on a saxophone, Evan Palmerston, one funky bass player, Rico on the keyboards, one of the few guys I've lost track of him, great keyboard player, and Jeff Craig on drums, who happens to be Huey Lewis's brother. He's moved to Oregon. I've kind of lost track of him too in the past 10 years. Anyway, here it is, Too Damn Good to Last by Saul Vigil on Famous Hits Live Radio. Now, this is funky. You're going to dig this one.

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0: Hi, everybody. This is Saul Vigil, your executive producer here at Jamie Fitz Live. Time once again, another mini interview with Grateful Don Potter. He is the lead vocalist of Chubby's All-Stars out of San Jose, California. Not only a radio legend to me, he is a world-class musician thanks to radio airplay around the world and back, and a known stage actor. Hello, Don. How are you?
1: Wow, who are you talking about? You talking about me?
0: Absolutely.
1: How's it going, Saul?
0: I'm doing excellent. Now, we have been getting requests for Chubby music here at Famous Hits 5, as we usually do. Now, you know, it comes from around the world, but it seems like south of the border have been hitting Chubby the hardest for requests. Now, I got one I want to read to you, and she has a question, and maybe you can answer it and help her out, okay?
1: All right, sure.
0: Okay. Now, my first question, she writes, Grateful Don, I love your music with Chubby's All-Stars. Were you nervous to do your version of Positivity 4th Street since it's such a famous song? Can you help her out, Don?
1: Oh, well, nervous. I don't think I was nervous, you know. We did that in a studio, so, you know, a studio environment is pretty, I don't know, it's not conducive to being nervous, really. We go over take after take after take. The hardest part is to try to keep it fresh. But, you know, I'd been doing that song for quite a while before we actually went and recorded it, so... I don't know. It's just been a song I've been singing for a long time. I love Bob Dylan's version. That's the first version I heard, but I really fell in love with Jerry Garcia and the JGB and their reading of that song. They slow it way down. Doesn't sound quite as harsh as Dylan's version. I think that's why I like it. It's still biting lyrics, but it's done in a way that's a little less. I don't know, frightening or challenging. Yeah, I love that song.
0: Well, you know what, yours is very intimate. That's what I get from it when I hear the song. Is that what you find?
1: Well, great. I appreciate that. That's great. That means I guess I've done my job.
0: Okay, thank you, Juanita. Thank you. Now, what sort of music were you exposed to growing up? And was it just one type? Or did you have several? And did you come from a musical family?
1: We did have music in the house. My stepfather was a choir director in a Lutheran church that we attended. I did hear a lot of the gospel music. Tennessee Ernie Ford was on the turntable a lot, and a lot of Broadway musicals, Oklahoma and Sound of Music and Music Man and all those wonderful shows, which gave me my love for musical theater. It wasn't until later, you know, of course, everything was changing in the, you know, mid to late 60s that I really started listening to a lot of the underground radio stations that were serving us up with such great music as the Stones and Zeppelin and wonderful stuff, Cream and Clapton and all that good stuff. So, I think I first started out listening to the singer-songwriters like Elton John and James Taylor and John Denver even. And, of course, Crosby, Stills, Nash and Young. My taste in music totally has progressed as I've learned from so many different artists. Of course, being a big fan of the Grateful Dead, they have influenced me in so many ways with so many different kinds of music, you know, from rock and roll, of course, to bluegrass, to jazz, to, you know, all the world music, and drums. And so I love music. It's great.
0: Perfect.
1: I don't know where I'd be without it.
0: Now, excellent. Now, you sang on stage in front of a lot of people over the years, and this goes back decades now. You know, at the times when you're alone, just by yourself, just chilling Grateful style, do you find yourself singing to yourself? Or do you have a go-to song? I mean, does that ever happen to you?
1: Do I have a go-to song that picks me up, that makes me happy?
0: Yes. But you sing to yourself.
1: Well, I'm a big fan of Uncle John's Band by the Grateful Dead.
0: Okay.
1: Chubby's doesn't cover that, but that's a personal favorite of mine. One of the first songs I learned. I love that. I love Bob Dylan.
0: You have sentimental value to it then.
1: Yeah, kind of, because it's one of the first songs I learned on my guitar. That and some Cat Stevens, I think. But, I think it depends on the moment. It can change. It depends on my mood at the time. Any song can pick me up.
0: Okay, now this leads me to my next question. I'm going to put you in a fictional situation. I need a truthful answer now, buddy. You're always truthful with me, so I know you can do it. Now, okay, you're playing at one of your summertime festivals, and you look out in the crowd, and you see people are, they're kind of grumpy, kind of low-key. Now, how do you handle that? Do you change your set midway, or do you play a certain song that causes a mood change immediately with the audience? What do you do? How do you handle it?
1: Wow.
0: It's a lot. I got you on a good one there.
1: Yeah, that is a good one, Saul. It is very important that our audience is with us and is, hopefully we look out and we see that they're having a good time and enjoying it, because that gets us off. And it kind of works, like a serpent eating its tail. The audience feeds us and we feed them. So if I look out, we can't try too hard or else we'll sabotage ourselves. We just got to keep plugging away, doing what we do. And, if they're not going to like what we're doing, we can't force them. It is fun to see them when they're dancing. So, like, if that's happening, we try to keep the songs, that would keep people dancing going. But, yeah. We do kind of go with the flow and feel the audience out as far as, the music and songs that we play. Sure.
0: Now, one time I have seen Chubby on stage, you didn't know I was there. I was just in the audience. And I saw you look out, and you could kind of read the crowd just by looking at them. I could see it in your eyes, what you were doing. And so I've always admired that you knew how to read the crowd. Is that something you had to learn?
1: Well, I don't know what you saw. As far as reading the crowd, I think what happens to me is I kind of get into a, I can't even really describe it, but I kind of get into a trance, if you will.
0: Oh, man, you're in a zone.
1: I'm in a zone. You're right. I don't know if I'm even that aware of the audience. Of course I'm aware. Like I mentioned, it feels good to know that they're there and they're pushing me or whatever and feeling the energy. But I don't think I'm more into my own little space. I've become the character in the song, really.
0: Yeah.
1: In order to sing some of those words, because some of those words aren't any. I mean, most of the songs that I sing, I can pretty much relate to. But you kind of have to take on the character, the voice in the song, in order to make it believable. So a lot of times, I kind of step out of myself and into that character. It's like theater. It's like acting. Mm-hmm.
0: Now, I've read that Richard Marx does that when he sings on stage. He gets into character, and he stays in that mode. That's how he puts himself out there for the audience. And I find that, you and Chubby, that everyone in the band is doing the same thing. That's what I get on my end.
1: I can't speak for the rest of the band, but that's the way I kind of work, because, like you ask, I think you were alluding to do I ever get nervous or whatnot?
0: Yeah.
1: I think if I step into a different character, I don't get nervous. If I have to be me out there naked, so to speak, for everybody, that's a little bit nerve wracking,
0: Yeah.
1: If I can hide behind a song or a character or the band, that's a little easier than actually being just, hey, it's me. okay, and all my insecurities.
0: Yeah. Now, this goes to my next question. I've read that even the great Elvis Presley would get nervous before a gig, and he had rituals he would do to calm himself down. Do you have any rituals before you go on stage to calm yourself down and get your nerves?
1: We usually do a little huddle, band.
0: Huddle, yeah.
1: We do a little, try to get a sound check in. Most of the time we're just getting there and trying to get everything, set up and here we go. Couple songs are a little, a little shaky, but if the audience is pretty forgiving and ready to let us get our act together.
0: Yeah. Okay, good. Now, the huddle is important to me. It's important to you, and that helps you get a good set. Now, I have another email. Can I read it to you?
1: Yeah, sure. Go ahead.
0: Okay, this one makes me happy. I just got an email this morning from the United Kingdom, and Brandon writes to us. Yeah, all the way across the pond. Here is, "Hi, producers all. This is Brandon from the United Kingdom, and I thoroughly enjoy when you do set some Chubby's All-Stars. Grateful Don seems like a regular chap. When you spoke to him by phone last time, he seems like a guy I could hang out with and share a pint and swap stories. I like the songs Teach Your Children, Cripple Creek, and Positively 4th Street. My question is, what's new bands is Grateful Don listening to these days, and what should I be on the lookout for? And, what about the new John Mayer album, Soft Rock? Did you like that?
1: Well, thank you, Brandon. Yes, you sound like quite a nice chap yourself. I'd love to have a pint with you, buddy. What am I listening to? This phenom, Billy Strings, is pretty amazing right now. I don't know if you're familiar with him. He's a bluegrass singer.
0: It's really tight. I'm working on getting him on the phone soon. We're working on that.
1: Yeah, he's a beast. That guy is amazing. Yeah. Joe Russo's almost dead. They've been around quite a while, but they're pretty phenomenal. Any of the fill-in friends. And, of course, Bobby Weir and his Wolf Bros are amazing. Since the Dead and Company are getting ready to go out on their final tour. So Bobby's got some other things that he's involved with. As far as John Mayer goes, I wish him luck. I hear he's going out as well, doing some acoustic solo work. The Saab Rock, I know his fans love that stuff. I'm a big fan of John Mayer's guitar playing with Dead and Company. I think he's a wonderful guy, very intelligent, and whatever he does, I'm sure it'll be very successful.
0: Now with him, he's doing the smaller venues this time, and he doesn't need to do that. He can play the big venues, but he chose to do the smaller ones on this tour. And, of course, he's selling out. It's John Mayer. Let's face it. He's going to hit it hard and sell ridiculously fast. But he's interacting with the audience more. Now, do you find you do that with Chubby, where you kind of interact with the audience a little bit when you're on stage?
1: Well, it depends on where we're at and who we're playing for. We're trying to get everybody to have a good time. That's our main goal, definitely.
0: Okay, wonderful. Now, not only do you sing like an angel, you play a sweet guitar, my friend. How many guitars do you own, and what is your dream guitar? Sky is the limit. This is for my guitar head listeners. Let me know.
1: Well, as far as acoustic goes, I wouldn't mind having a nice Martin. That would be sweet. I've got two Ovation guitars. I had my first Ovation back in mid-70s, so I've had that one for a long time. It just has very sentimental values. The next guitar I got is my purple Ovation, which has built-in pickups, and it's great for performing, so I love that one. I have a custom-made electric guitar. I don't play much electric, but if I was to get a nice electric, it'd be nice to have a nice Ibanez or... I'm not a big guitar junkie, so I can't rattle off all the names that maybe your guitar heads would know, but I just like to play a guitar that sounds good and fits what I'm doing at the time. I don't know if that's a good enough answer, but there you
0: go. They all have their own personality, right?
1: Sure, yeah.
0: You know, so you kind of got to choose the one you're going to use. You know, if you're in the studio, you're going to go on stage. If you're just at home, if you're jamming.
1: Well, I've just never had the luxury of having that many guitars at my disposal. My good friend and bandmate, Finney, he's the man with all the guitars. You should talk to him. You want to see some guitars.
0: Yeah, I want to get him on the phone, so we're going to hook that up, too, because I want to talk to him about that, too. Now, not only do you experience music from other bands, do you like to do it in a live setting or in a concert? You know, or do you like it from a CD or download, Doodle Opos, and why?
1: Ah, well, live is always best, you know.
0: Right.
1: You can afford the tickets. That's getting to be harder and harder.
0: That's tough.
1: The price of admission is killing me. But, you know, also with the new technology, it's wonderful. I've been doing a lot of streaming, couch tour. You know, I plan on doing that this summer with Dead & Co. and even later on with the Wolf Bros. So, you know, that's kind of cool. But I'm also a big, I have a pretty decent sound system in my car, and I drive quite a bit. So I listen to a lot of live music and whatnot as I'm driving around, you know. So preferably live is best. Yes, live is best.
0: Now, do you mind when you hear a mistake that a band makes live? I mean, does that bother you?
1: Well, as some wise one said, take the plank out of your own eye.
0: You're right.
1: You can see clearly.
0: Yeah.
1: To take the plank out of your brother. Anyway, well, it depends on how bad. If it's a train wreck, you know, you feel bad for everybody involved, listeners and the ones making the mistake. But, you know, as a performer, we've certainly made our share of mistakes. So.
0: Well, because some of my listeners are really hardcore audiophiles. And they only listen to recording music, so there's no mistakes. That's how they roll. That's why I'm asking you that question.
1: Well,
0: but when, you know, but they're not musicians, though.
1: If you're willing to get perfection, that would be one thing in a studio where you can do numerous takes. But if you're a live band and you're going for it, you're going to make mistakes. That's one of the you know, the casualties of flying. Without a net, if you will, because if you're going to take chances, sometimes they're not going to work. So I'd rather take the chances, and if it doesn't work, yeah, you'll learn, and next time maybe you'll go a different direction.
0: Okay. Now, do you have a song that Chubby has not covered yet? It's on the back burner. It's been there for a while now. My listeners want to know. I want to know, can we look forward to it, and what is it?
1: Well, a couple of things. We've been covering a Greg Kinn tune in rehearsal.
0: Nice.
1: The breakup song.
0: Bay Area guys.
1: And a friend.
0: A song he never finished writing, you know.
1: We've been covering Greg Kinn. We've been doing Dear Mr. Fantasy, the Traffic song, Steve Winwood. What else are we working on? So Jackson Browne, Doctor My Eyes, you know, we're a classic rock band, so we've been digging deep into some of our all-time favorites. But, you know, with the loss of David Crosby, I'm sure we'll be covering some of his stuff. You know, we do Long Time Gone, so we'll see what else we can pick up.
0: With Crosby, he was the master of belly. You know, wasn't he? I mean, he could really harmonize.
1: Mm. Yeah,
0: and,
1: you think?
0: And that's how, you know, and I've heard, you know, stories about him that he wasn't in a personal life, wasn't the best guy in the world, and another story that he was a genius. So, I don't know. It's hard to say with him.
1: I think all of the above, I'm sure. I didn't know him personally, so I can't comment. But, you know, whatever his demons were, I'm sure he He did his best to deal with them, and he certainly gave us a lot of wonderful music. We love David.
0: Mm-hmm. Yeah, that's a legacy. We play that on here on Famous Live and Copperopolis on Rocks as well. Now, finally, you're an old school radio guy, and you go back. You know, introduce a Chubby song for me. Tell me what station is going to play it, and I want you to hit it hard.
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Hi, this is Richie Barron, also known as Dr. Tequila, and you are listening to Famous Hits Live. Right on.

0: Hello, everyone. This is Saul Vigil. I'm the executive producer here at Famous Hits Live. Very special treat for you today. On the phone with me, the great Buzzy Martin from Sebastopol, California. Now, he's not only a singer-songwriter. He is internationally known for his radio airplay, but he is an author as well. And next interview, we're going to talk about that. Now, ladies and gentlemen, please welcome the great Buzzy Martin. How are you, Buzzy?
1: Hey, Sal, man, greetings from Northern California. I'm totally honored and humbled to be on your show, man. How you doing, buddy?
0: I'm feeling good. I'm happy to talk to you. This is our first interview, and I expect we're going to do more, okay?
1: I'm excited. I'm just thoroughly overjoyed to be talking to you and sharing my story with your audience.
0: Okay, are you ready for my questions?
1: Yes, sir.
0: Okay. Thank you so much for taking time to speak with me. Now, we've been playing your music for, well, it's been a couple of years now. Famous Hits Live has been around since 2013. And it was probably a little after that we started playing your music. Now, the song, Hands Up, Don't Shoot, was the first song I ever played from you.
1: Mm.
0: And it connected to a lot of listeners around the world. Not just the USA, but countries like Japan, United Kingdom,
1: right.
0: Spain, Brazil, and even our friends over in Iceland. We reached out to them, and they reached out to me. Now, what's going through your head right now, Buzzy? How does this connection with your fans make you feel?
1: Overwhelming, to say the very least. I just feel like it's a higher gift to me to be able to write these songs that not only move people's hearts, but makes them really think about it. Because, you know, the bottom line is we really are all brothers and sisters. We're the same. We're humans, you know, no matter where you live or what part of the world you live in. And at least for me, the gift of music has been able to help me help other people understand what we're going through as, you know, as humans. So, yeah, man, my heart's overjoyed for the fact that, you know, this gift seems to be working, that it makes people really understand that we do. If we work hard together, we can really make a change. And so, yeah, I'm overjoyed and overwhelmed that this is going on, to say the least.
0: Okay, wonderful. Now, I have a question from one of our listeners in the Philippines. Listener Julie sent me an email, and she says, "Hi, Saul, I'm Julie from the Philippines. I have a question for my favorite American singer, Buzzy Martin. How long does it take him to write lyrics for a song, and what's his songwriting process? Can you help her out?"
1: That's, you know, great question. Thanks for asking. It depends on the song. Some songs I can write, you know, I've written in like 20 minutes. Other songs, it's been a few. Yeah. Other songs, it's been a few weeks, and I've worked on that. My writing process is across the board crazy. I wrote a song many years ago. I think you're from California originally.
0: Yes,
1: 1993, Pollyanna Class was kidnapped and murdered here in Northern California.
0: Yeah, horrible,
1: and
0: horrible, horrible.
1: A horrible situation. And driving home from a gig one night, the song came. I pulled over. I wrote down the words. I came home, picked the guitar up, and just played the chords. I mean, it was that simple. And so that was that. Other songs, you know, take maybe a little bit longer, but what I try to do is every day I spend about 6 hours in what I call the music room. It's actually, Tell the Secret, is in my backyard, and try to write down ideas that I can go for songs. And my songs now are social justice, and so I write everything about, you know, working in San Quentin for inmates to I work with the homeless, so I write about homeless or, you know, whatever it may be, but I try to at least write every day. And like I said, the process for me is there's no rhyme or reason. Sometimes a song knocks on my back door and I open it up and there it is. And other times I work a little bit harder. But I've been playing music all of my life, so I knew that there was some sort of a structure to a song. You know, the beginning, you know, the words come out in the verses. You have the chorus. Sometimes you put a bridge in, and the end, you know, the finish, the ending, and there we go. So
0: now, when you get a song in your head, do you feel like it has to come out and it has to come out right now?
1: Yeah, I do. You know, it's one of those deals that my buddy Tom Waits always tells me. He goes, "You know, Buzzy, if you don't get the song, somebody else is going to get it." And I feel that way too. So I do pretty much take that as a knocking on my heart to go, okay, let's do this right now. And so write down the words, and then I go to my garage band and record the song, so at least I have it, and then work on it, and then go into the studio with my buddy Blair that co-produces for me and knock out the demos. So, but yeah, it's definitely a waiting process, and you have to do it with anything. You know, people talk about doing it, but you have to do it. You know, you have to sit down and really try to, you know, create whatever that may be, whether it's drawing or writing or dancing or singing, whatever. You have to do that and do it, you know, a lot.
0: Okay. So, now I know you teach guitar as well.
1: Mm-hmm.
0: Now, what sort of teacher are you, Buzzy? Are you strict? Are you laid back? What's your style?
1: Well, I think I'm a little bit of both. So I'm laid back in the fact that, you know, I don't try to jam things down people's throats. I don't read music, so I can't teach people how to read charts, but I do play music by ear, and I can tell you what the song chords are by listening to it on the radio, and I can transpose it really easily. So for me, the only strict part that I got with my students is you have to practice. I don't need your money that much to where I'm doing the same thing every week. I want, and it excites me to have people learn, because I think knowledge is everything. And so if you're going to pay me money to teach you, then I want you to learn what I teach you, which means you have to go home and practice at least 20 minutes to a half an hour every day, which is not it's not a lot to me, but that's a lot to a kid. 20 minutes to a half an hour is a long time to sit. You know,
0: you need to have discipline is what you're telling me.
1: Well, I have to have discipline. Whatever it is in life, whether you go to the gym or trying not to eat chocolate or walking or, you know, being a, you know, having a studio and interviewing people. I mean, you are very, very prepared. I've talked to you enough now to know that you really are on your game. So you have to be prepared and really be professional in what you want to do, and then good things happen. So for me teaching, all I expect my students is to at least learn and practice. You have to practice. You have to do that. Practice does make perfect. So, but other than that, I just, you know, I think I'm a really fair teacher, and I have a lot of students that really like me, and I've had return phone calls and stuff, so it's been really good.
0: Okay. Now I have another question from a listener. Her name's Gloria, and she lives in Spain. She writes, "Hello, Saul. I'm a true Buzzy Martin fan. I love the new song, 23 Hours. Now, don't worry, Buzzy. We're going to talk about that in a few minutes, but we're not there yet. We're going to get to it, okay?
1: Sure.
0: Now, she writes, I saw pictures of Buzzy on Facebook. He often doesn't smile. That makes me sad. How come he doesn't smile? Does he smile when he sings on stage in concerts?
1: You know, that's a good question, and I get that a lot. And I think it's just my rock and roll thing. I'm a very happy guy, and I do smile. And for her, I'll put more pictures up that I'm smiling. And I do smile on stage, and for me, I guess that's my only answer, is my rock and roll look. I guess I should smile more. Sorry about that. But I'm a happy guy.
0: Well,
1: you know,
0: I know you are. I can tell. I can hear your voice, and I can tell that you exude positivity, and that's how you
1: are. But I should smile more. I guess my wife says, why don't you smile more? So, you know, I'll get a concert ever in smiling more, so.
0: Okay, we'll work on that.
1: And I have nice teeth.
0: Oh, I know. You do. Now, what age did you write your first song? And I'm guessing you were very, very young. Can you give me the backstory behind the song?
1: Oh, 23 Hours?
0: No, your first song that you ever wrote in
1: your whole music career.
0: Oh, yeah.
1: Okay, well, that's interesting. Yeah, so, exactly. So the very first song that I ever wrote was when my dad passed away. And I've been playing music all of my life, never wrote a song. And then my dad passed away, and I'm in California. My family is from Michigan. And so on the airplane flying back, I just kept on having all these emotions in my head. And so I got a piece of paper and a pencil and thought, you know, what's going on here? And so I started writing down my emotions and what was going through my mind. And by the time the plane landed, which was like 5 hours later, I had a song, and it was called I Don't Know How to Feel. And so that song went with me to my dad's memorial and funeral. And I happened to get there a little bit late, but I was still there. And when everybody left, before they closed the casket, I put the song in my dad's pocket, and that's where the song stayed. I never recorded it, never did anything, but I did realize, hey, I just wrote a song. And that's where it started. And then when things would affect me, whether it be an emotional thing or working with a kid or with a polyclass deal, my heart would be moved. And then I gradually learned how to write songs. But it was the very first song was about my dad's passing. That's where that came from.
0: Okay. So that got you started, right? That lit the fire.
1: Oh, that definitely, that a big fire. That definitely got the bonfire rolling. Absolutely.
0: And you haven't stopped.
1: I never stopped.
0: And you're not going to. Right?
1: No. We have a backlog of songs that we're recording now, which is pretty darn cool. And I feel like I want to be able to go on the world stage and talk to some of the politicians and some of the world leaders about how I feel they're not doing their job and how and you've been my Facebook buddy for a long time. We really have to get back to the education on incarceration, because all we've done is try to lock our problems away, and it's not worked. It's not.
0: Yeah.
1: And then you get these guys upstairs.
0: It's a broken system, buddy.
1: It's a broken system. And it's a really a profitable broken system on people that shouldn't be making the money off the backs of others. And then when you get the white collar people that are running our country that are not going to prison and ruining our country, something's drastically wrong. And so that's what moves my mind and my heart. Like no question, things have to change. And so when I write things of no justice, no freedom, that's directly speaking to the politicians of, you know, I'm not happy with what you're doing to our country. And it's not the one for all. It's basically, you know, people that are very, very rich running the country, and that's where it stops. They don't want to share with anybody. So, that's where my emotional side kicks out about locking people up. You know, and at this point where I live, and I'm sure it's in your state too, there are no mental facilities for anybody to go to. That stopped years ago with Ronald Reagan, at least in California, and I think around around the United States.
0: He closed them all down.
1: We closed them all down. And how many kids are going to have to die?
0: And then where were they supposed to go?
1: Well, that's right. And so how many people are going to have to die in order to somebody go, maybe really, really should do something? And through my words, hopefully people go, you know, I have to do something. That's what it needs to get down to. All of us together have to make that change. Otherwise, the change isn't going to come, whether it be incarceration or whatever, gas prices. I guess the gas in your state's probably a little bit lower than what it is here.
0: It's pretty bad in California, man.
1: It's $6.70.
0: Yeah.
1: I'm sorry.
0: That's outrageous.
1: $6.70. That's not even right. It's $6.50 is what it is. So, but at any rate, so there's my little preach to the choir.
0: Okay, wonderful. Now, when you throw gigs, and I know you're a touring musician too, you play gigs. What's your absolute favorite song to sing live and why?
1: My favorite cover song or my favorite original song? Or does it matter?
0: How about let's do both for our listeners so that way they get a feel for it.
1: Absolutely. Well, my favorite cover song to do, hands down, there's going to be two of them here, but my very first one would have to be the go-to of My Girl by The Temptations.
0: Okay.
1: And the reason being, and I can see you're smiling already, because
0: absolutely.
1: That song, everybody knows. And everybody feels so good singing that song. It's like, oh, man, I love that song.
0: Uplifting song.
1: It's an uplifting song, absolutely. And everybody can relate to that. And that is what music is supposed to, initially supposed to be about, to where it moves your heart. You go, all I have to do is go, I've got sunshine. The next one, everybody starts singing, on a cloudy day, and we're in. So that was the first one.
0: Then that's all she wrote.
1: Oh, love it.
0: Yeah, perfect. And now, which one was your songs?
1: One of my songs, one of my favorite ones to do, would probably have to be 25 to Life. I really like that song. And I wrote that song, and not only is it a good dance tune, it's really basic rock and roll boogie, but it really has a heavy story. And the story is there was a gentleman in San Quentin that spent 25 years in there for a crime that he didn't commit. And when he got released, there was the Santa Clara University was doing a study on his case. And within 20 minutes, the students found out that it was the wrong DNA. This guy never did anything, but he spent the 25 years in prison. And so they went back to court and they offered him $500,000 and said they were sorry. And he didn't take the money.
0: Yeah.
1: And I just thought, you know, there's something to be said about it. So I became the black man in that song. Where,
0: So you wrote it in a first person perspective.
1: Oh yeah. I should send you this song. It's about, we had a dear friend of mine, his daughter had died of an overdose of heroin. So I became the heroine. Or I just sent you a song, Kids on Poverty Street. So I became the kid that's homeless. So that's how I write my songs. A lot of times I'm first party person. So yeah, 25 to Life is one of those songs that I always start out my set with. And people can dance to it, and you can dance to it if you like, but when you're listening to it, you think, why am I dancing to this? Because it's a pretty tough tune. But that's,
0: does that bother you when people dance to your music? And I know you kind of want them to hear your lyrics, but does it bother you if they dance?
1: That's a good question. Well, this all started out where, you know, I've played top 40 all my life up until maybe 8 years ago. And that's when my son asked me, you know, hey, why don't you do your own songs? And I couldn't answer them. I just couldn't answer them. And then I thought to myself, who wants to hear these tunes of doom and gloom, really? You know, about homeless people and the inmates and prison and, you know, who wants to hear this stuff? And so he said, well, why don't you book a gig? So I booked the opening slot to open up for this band, and people went nuts. And it was just like, oh. And so that, again, opened up the floodgates to where now when I do it, it's fine. I mean, I've opened up enough shows now where people, I did a show 2 years ago before they closed everything down, opening for Merle Haggard's kids, Noel Haggard. And people went nuts because, you know, they were comparing me at that point between Merle Haggard and Bob Seger. Throw Johnny Cash.
0: Absolutely an honor.
1: Oh.
0: And it's well deserved. Now, that kind of leads me to my next question. Now, who is the most famous artist that you haven't worked with? An artist that's alive, you know, that you hope to work with someday. I know this is a tough question, but I need to know why.
1: Oh, I could give you both of them. Tom Waits and Steve Lukather. Tom Waits, because, you know, he still makes me shudder when I see him. He's a real good friend of mine because he writes so well, and he's so deep, and he paints with words. You know, what can I say? I wrote a song called Pack of Dogs. I would love to have him co-produce and sing on. It would be great. So Tom Waits would be the first choice. And guitar, a good time hoping on doing once I get in the studio next year and invite him to do a session with me is my buddy Steve Lukather, which was with Ringo Starr until they shit canned that tour. Sorry, I shouldn't have said that.
0: That's okay. We got it. We're on the internet. We got it.
1: Okay.
0: I'm not gonna try to filter you out, buddy.
1: I was doing so well. And then he's the leader, obviously, of Toto. But Steve's a really great guitar player, so I would love to do a song with him where he would play a track, you know, do the track for with me. So, but that would be the two guys right there, Tom Waits and Steve Lukather, which is pretty heavy hitters.
0: Now, Tom Waits, he's one of those artists that doesn't get a lot of radio airplay from guys like me. And it's a sad thing, his whole career, but he still has an audience.
1: Oh, he's huge. Yeah. And a cult figure. I mean, he can sell out shows in 10 minutes and no one knows who he is. Because every time I talk to people about Tom Waits, they go, oh, the guy from the Babies. And I'm like, no, that's John Waits.
0: No, that's another dude.
1: They have no clue. And so, and plus he's a great songwriter. He's had everybody from Bruce Springsteen to, you know, Rod Stewart do his tunes. And he's a great film guy, too. He's in a lot of movies. I mean, if you've seen Francis.
0: He's just a creative gentleman. Oh.
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0: In general, that's who's born that way.
1: Oh, totally. Have you ever seen Francis Ford Coppola's Dracula?
0: Yes.
1: He plays Renfield. He's the guy that eats all the bugs.
0: Oh,
1: so,
0: wow.
1: So, yeah, he's deep. So, yeah, that would be my two choices. It would be Tom Waits and Steve Lukather, absolutely.
0: Okay, great. Now, we need to talk about the new song, 23 Hours.
1: Yes, sir.
0: I heard it. When I first heard it, I thought, you know, I

0: or so. And Johnny was the oldest one. We all called him Little Johnny. So at that point, I was probably 11. He was probably 6 or 7, maybe 8. And so the certain day, and actually I should describe George. George was like a Fonzie kind of a guy. So for your audience out there, you know, he wore the blue jeans with the Harley Davidson boots, the T-shirt with the Marlboros rolled up on the side of the sleeve. And he'd have a haircut like Elvis Presley, greased back, little ducktails, what they're called, and smoked Marlboros. And so the certain time he was talking to my dad, and I was there, and I seen Little Johnny coming down the road because we lived on a dead-end street, you know, in Michigan where all the factories were. And so George yelled at him to get his butt home because they're going to have dinner. So now at this point, Johnny picks up the basketball, walks really slow around my father, George, and myself, and I'm watching him. George takes a hit off his cigarette, throws it down, wipes it out with his boot. Little Johnny was in front of him, and he kicked him in the butt as hard as he could. He went off the ground and back down and then ran home. And I looked at my dad. George turned around and left. My dad never said a word. We never discussed it. I kept it in my mind all of my life. Move that
1: He was in the back of your head then. It was back
0: always.
1: There. And it never went away.
0: Never went away. Ever. Because I'd never been abused. I'd never, ever been hit from my mom or dad, ever. I was like a little beaver cleaver kind of a guy. So, right. And so I thought about that for years and years and years. Well, I move away and stuff. And then, I don't know, 25 years ago or so, my mom called me and said, "You're never going to believe what happened to Little Johnny." And I said, "What happened?" She goes, "Well, he grew up and he killed somebody with a hammer."
1: Oh.
0: And I immediately thought about Little
1: Johnny.
0: That
1: memory came back, right?
0: That minute, that very moment. And it was just like, I was crushed because at that point I was full-time, you know, working at San Quentin and working with the kids at risk and stuff. And then about a month ago, I had this, again, started thinking about Little Johnny and stuff. And so I called one of my old neighbors that lived next to my mom and dad. And then I asked them about this whole family, and they said, "Well, George was Johnny's stepdad, and that's where the whole problem was. And so he physically abused the kid all of his life. Johnny did grow up. Johnny did kill someone. They put him in state prison in Michigan, and he killed 3 inmates."
1: Oh,
0: so he grew up to be a really bad guy, and I just thought, it's Johnny's dad or stepdad, George, is the one that should have been reprimanded. That's where, and this is what we have in America, to where
1: they should have locked that dirtbag up a long time ago.
0: Right.
1: You know, because the little boy, he became a victim of his upbringing.
0: Right. And see, this is the deal. If we were just to ask anybody in juvenile hall, if it would be Little Johnny or Little Judy, you've been here for 20 times. What's going on and what can we do to help you? That is the change right there. And so that was the story, one of many that I write that are all true, that have come into my heart, that I put back out to people to hear, and hopefully they will make a change because it will affect people in some ways that either they'll help or they've been abused or they'll go try to get help or whatever it may be. So that's what I try to do with my songs.
1: Okay, now wonderful. We love the song here at Famous Hits Live. My listeners are digging it. I get emails. I'm going to start sending them to you so you can read them. Now, I need you to thank our listeners briefly and just let them know if you have a message for them.
0: Oh, absolutely. You know, first of all, for everybody that's ever listened to Famous Hits Live, I really appreciate it. They're not only a great crew, but they really get the music. So from my heart, I really thank each and every one of you from across the whole world for not only tuning in, but actually getting my message and my songs. You'll never know how much it really means to me. It just melts my heart. So thank you very much. I really appreciate that. And again, this is Buzzy Martin. And I want everybody to know that you're not only listening to Famous Hits Live, but I appreciate it again for what you do to others. Remember, share a song, keep on smiling, and share the love. Famous Hits Live, Buzzy Martin.
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0: See famous hits live artist Los Cochinos live in concert Saturday, March 18th. 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Tickets at the door are just $20. Los Cochinos are a well-established Latin rock and soul band. They are known around the world thanks to radio airplay. Their concerts are high energy and full of positivity. Join them, won't you? It will be magical. See you there.
1: Ladies and gentlemen, Northern California's premier Santana tribute band. Ladies and gentlemen, the Rhythm Vandals, Viva Santana!

Thank you so much. Thank you so much. There are three decades, I guess almost four now, for Carlos Santana. So many records I can't keep track, but this is the one that melted all the ladies around 1999. Or at least a part of their clothing, I'm just saying.

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1: 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A real high-energy, fun tribute to the music of Carlos Santana. 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

hands. I know it's really dark, but I'm gonna have to trust you. Put your hands up in the air. I gotta ask you, have you had a good time tonight?

0: Did you have a good time? Thank you. Viva Santana! Have a great weekend.
1: And that is almost it on this edition of the Hot Rock Podcast. That's the Viva Santana Show Live, a tribute to the music of Carlos Santana, featuring myself, Michael Hernandez, and all sorts of great musicians. I didn't mention Greg Garcia yet, who is going to be touring with us this year on a lot of dates on keyboards and vocals. Just a lot of great players, and you're going to enjoy seeing them if you get a chance to come out and see one of our dates, like Saturday, June 11th in Las Vegas at the Santa Fe Station's Chrome Showroom. All right, I'm going to leave you with a Santana sounding track from my studio band, the SGB. Why am I sneaking this in? Hey, because it's my show. And Saul tells me at Famous Hits Live that you guys do request it. It's called Supernatural Love. It is a true family effort written by myself, my wife, Denise McClure, and our daughter helped co-write this, Devin McClure. I think you'll like it. If you haven't heard it before, it'll platforms. Supernatural Love. We will see you next time on the Hot Rock Podcast. Until then, keep rocking.

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1: It's not time to make a change. Just relax, take it easy. You're still young, that's your fault. There's so much.

0: All right then, everybody, I'm Saul Vigil, your humble host and executive producer here at Famous Hits Live Internet Radio. We just wrapped up tonight's encore presentation with the band Iconics. We heard songs like You Gotta Hold Me, and before that, it was the song Alive Master. And we started out the extra long set, 12 songs, soon to be fan favorites here at Famous Hits Live. I am talking about the metal band Inside Moves. We kicked things off with a new track called Disappear. Then it was In the Zone. Then Games, which is Cassandra's favorite song. We also heard Hollowed Ground, Just Believe, Taste of Life, Wired, Cursed, The One, Steal the Sky, and Heroes Fall. And finally, EBB and Flow. Again, tonight's show is dedicated to fallen mentor Pete Hibner, who passed away earlier this year. I want to introduce the band one last time. This is very important to me. The fantastic Rick Hurd on guitar. Dan Breely, the recording engineer, and he also plays guitar. The hardworking Paul Meyer on drums. The excellent Dennis Adams on bass guitar. And let's not forget Aaron Fossey on lead vocals. Of course, let's wrap things up with Drifting Sand. They're from the San Francisco Bay Area. And lead singer Spud has informed me they're working on some new music and we should have something from them very soon. So keep an eye out for that. Here's Drifting Sand on Famous Hits Live. Good night.
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I am back. This is Diego again with Brain Dead Symphony. And by the way, something I forgot to mention as I take you through this journey on some of these tracks, all this music is actually, I like to exclusively put it on Bandcamp. Bandcamp is a great, great distributor of music for independent artists. And I love the way you have control in the format. You can do all kinds of neat things in there. And I prefer it. You can download the music just like on iTunes. And you can stream it as well if you want to stream it a couple of times. But then it kind of makes you buy it after. In other words, help support independent creators, and that's what it's for. So you get a freebie or two, a couple free lessons, but if you really enjoy it, please download it, keep it in your library, because that's what it's all about, supporting each other. So Bandcamp, Brain Dead Symphony on Bandcamp exclusively. So now back to what we're doing here on Famous Hits Live. The next one is also part of that little independent film called Cognitive Variance, which is the title track. And it has an opera-like. I use a lot of synthesizers and samples and created this melody using real voices, which was a lot of work, and it was a lot of intricate manipulation and to try to make it sound as humanly possible. But it's all synthesized, it's all sample based, and I had a lot of fun experimenting with this track, and it just built up into a really cool emotional journey. With a slow start, again, it's about a minute and a half before you get to hear the beat. There is a beat and there is the singing, but it's all a female vocalist, but it's synthesized, it's sampleized, I call it. Sampleized in a synth bass format, which I love to play with and toy around with, creating sound design type of thing. But it sounds very real and convincing. I even run it by an opera singer, soprano, and she thought it was a terrific simulation of a real singer. And she said, well, you're putting me out of work. And so I decided to, no, it's just a little hobby, professional hobby here, to do this independent, artistic, expressive films, and with the music again dictating how you feel. That's what Brain Dead Symphony is all about. That's what I like to do as a producer, creator, composer, poet, mentor, whatever you want to label me as, good or bad, I don't care. So, but I am the founder of this sort of expressive music and emotions through music before even lyrics come into play. The lyrics and the melodies of a singer, including me experimenting with my own singing, as you heard on that previous song called Something New, that was gave me a little a sense of self-confidence to experiment with my own voice and get more on the front than just being the guy behind the scenes and creating and making sounds and things of that nature. So the next track is called Cognitive Variance, and is from the independent film also called Cognitive Variance. And then here we go. I hope you enjoy it and submerge in it. It's with good headphones. I recommend that. And then enjoy on Famous Hits Live.

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0: Hi, Richie Barron here, Dr. Tequila. Once again, I have some bearer of some sad news about a friend of ours. Legendary slide guitar player Freddie Roulette passed away. I think it was either Christmas Day or the day after. I guess Freddie was close to 80. I'm not sure exactly how old he was. But he's been a Bay Area standard for years, man. Slide guitar player, different style. His house burnt down once. It's a weird story. He put his stuff outside, including his prized steel guitar, and some a-hole came by the house and stole the guitar while the house was burning, if you can believe that. Anyway, Freddie was on a couple of CDs of mine. He was on Grandpa's Farm and a couple others, on Rather Have the Green and the Blues with Billy Noteman playing harp. He did some Hound Dog Howls for Chief, the old hound dog in the song, My Grandpa's Dog. Anyway, RIP to Freddie Roulette, man. He will be greatly missed. That guy was a legend. Famous Hits Live Radio with Saul Vigil. For Richard Barrasso Station, Dr. T here. Thanks a lot for listening.
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12: 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You know, that was put on me, deemed, dubbed, whatever you want to call it, by Lowrider Lady Luna from East Los Angeles, California. Back a while nowadays. That woman knows every lowrider in the world, I think. She's put so multitudes of listeners onto my shows. 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Well, today I got a new Stories from the Road here. This one really surprised me. I just found it out myself. Somebody famous that I knew and hung out with, I didn't even know it. The guy's name was Philo Farnsworth. This was back years back. We went to a big party jam session, and a drummer friend of mine, his name was Slug Signorino. He was from Mishawaka, Indiana, really good drummer, at his house. A lot of guys there, a lot of players. So I got introduced to this jazz sax player. He was really good, man. I was knocked out by him. His name was Paul Plummer. And with him was Philo Farnsworth, F-I-L-O Farnsworth. Unbeknownst to me, he was a really famous inventor at the time. He invented the TV set as we knew it back then, period. Without him, the TV that we know and has become today wouldn't exist. In fact, Francis Ford Coppola, I just saw it online, put up a new statue of him, a metal statue in San Francisco of Philo. Anyway, he was promoting, backing, financing, whatever you want to call it, and hauling around Paul Plummer, because he had money. I didn't know. We didn't. None of us really knew that he was a rich, famous inventor. One thing we did know is he had also invented, besides the TV, this stuff called white flash. You put on the end of a wooden stir stick and mix it in your coffee. All the musicians loved it back in that part of the country in those days. White flash. I was driving my dad's Pontiac at that time.

So he got underneath the car, and he was under there like 3 or 4 hours putting a starter in that car. So that's my story about, I looked in the, they were rode around in a Volkswagen, Philo and Paul Plummer. I looked in the car, and the floor was cluttered with these chocolate protein shakes. That's what they lived on, apparently. They'd come from Fort Wayne, Indiana. Chocolate protein shake cans covered the floors in that car with fast food wrappers. Oh, God. And this guy was famous as hell, and I didn't know it. None of us really did. I guess Wes knew it, but he never said anything. That's my story of the day, man. Philo Farnsworth, check him out on Safari. And also you can see, he'll show you the new statue that Coppola has put up in San Francisco about him. This is Dr. Tequila, also known as your lowrider godfather from Famous Hits Live Radio. Thanks for listening. Talk to you in a minuet later on.

0: Hi, everybody. This is Saul Vigil, your executive producer here at Famous Hits Live. Now, my very special guest is the great Buzzy Martin. Thanks to internet radio, he is known around the world and back. Buzzy, how are you doing?
1: You know, I'm on top of the world, man, especially talking to you right now, knowing you're healthy. So, you know, life's good. No complaints about anything.
0: Now, you're
1: that's
0: one
1: pretty
0: of my,
1: good. That's pretty happy, huh?
0: Yeah, that's great. Now, you're one of my favorite artists to interview. Your honesty is so incredible. Now, have you ever written a song that might be too personal to release?
1: No. No, everything that I write is out to the world. You know, when I write the song, I put it right out. I have nothing to hide, and I do bear my soul and heart on everything. So,
0: there's not a lot of artists that will do that. They will always hold something back. But with you, I get the feeling like sometimes your life is an open book, and when you put that out there, and I send it around the world, everybody hears it, and they can feel that, you know, the vibe in the song.
1: Right. Oh, absolutely.
0: Now the new song is called Scars on the Inside. Yeah. And now I know you worked with a bunch of talented musicians on this track from all over the United States. Now, can you tell me their names, what instruments they play, and how did this song happen?
1: That's a great question. So basically how this all came about is my dear friend Mickey Singer is a drummer, and we were putting a band together, and he had passed away 4 years ago on New Year's Day from an accident. A drunk driver had hit him. He's coming home from a gig, and we were going to put this band together. And so the other gentleman's name is Dave Allen. Dave lives in Colorado. Mickey lived in Montana. He moved from California to Montana. And so Dave and I become really good buddies and said, you know, let's put together a project and keep this thing rolling. So I have a friend in Michigan that plays keyboards. His name is Greg Poltrock. And Greg, I've known since he was 19 years old. I was in a few bands with him. And then the other guy's name is... I went blank on the whole deal now. I'll think of his name here in a second.
0: Okay, I'll go back to it.
1: I'll go back to him. But he lives in Boston. His first name is Ted.
0: Okay.
1: And the thing with Ted does all the backing vocals. And so when I put all this stuff together, I would fly tracks is what it is. I'd fly them to Dave. Dave would put on the bass and drums and guitar or keyboards, whatever it may be. And then he would fly the tracks to Greg, and Greg would have the keys. And then he would fly the tracks over to Ted. Ted Powers. Oh, there we go. I just remember. I had a mind fart there. So, and then Ted does all the harmonies on it. And then we have it mixed down and back with Dave. So it's kind of an interesting process, but it does work. And that's how these songs come together, that no one's met each other, but we're hoping by the end of the year of actually forming a band, putting a band together and going out and doing some dates. Because we're getting a lot of excitement about these songs that we're putting out.
0: Yeah.
1: It's pretty crazy.
0: There's a heavy buzz going around.
1: A heavy buzz, to say the least, yeah.
0: Yeah, and so that's what we want for Buzzy Martin. And this new band sounds like it's going to be good. But you guys have never met. Now, how do you
1: We've
0: think,
1: never met, no.
0: How, I mean, do you think you have chemistry, though?
1: Yeah, you know, because everybody talks either on the phone or they do the texting and stuff.
0: Okay.
1: And it's, you know, everybody gets along real well, and they know what the common core is, and that is these songs are basically messages out to the world that we got to give people that either are homeless, incarcerated, abused, hope. We got to give them, you know, some kind of belief that, you know, we care as people that are out there. And that's what that's what these guys understand about me with my message.
0: Now, you are highly passionate about your work. Now, that goes from being an author, and I've read your book 3 times now. I'm a Buzzy fan. Now, you're a singer-songwriter as well, and of course, you're an activist for the incarcerated. Now, how do you wear so many hats, Buzzy, and not get burnt out? Do you ever experience artist burnout? I mean, how do you do it?
1: You know, I don't experience that. I've been playing professionally since I was 14 years old. And I just knew that when I was a young kid playing, that I was given this gift. The gift of music is truly a gift. And to know that you are making people not only dance, you know, but now I find that I make people's hearts move, which is, you know, so their feet move and their hearts move, and their feet do move too, but, you know, the heart moves. And so I try not, I never take anything home to my life. So if I'm working with, like I said, either the abused, the incarcerated, the homeless, I don't bring that home. I try to stop when I leave. It's like, you know, going to a place where they have a bunch of puppies, and you know, you can't take them all home. You can't do it.
0: Yeah,
1: you just can't do it. And so I give it my very best every day, but when I lay my head down to sleep,
0: the hat comes
1: off. It does. Okay. And then I start again when, you know, I get up, and once I walk out that door, the hat's on.
0: Then you're in full mode. You're in the zone, right? Is that how that works?
1: This is my life. I mean, yeah. Just really, you know, I have to repeat myself, but I knew at an early age that this is what I was meant to do. I was meant to play music and try to change lives somehow. I wasn't sure exactly how that was going to be, but, you know, here I am now actually with a book and, you know, these songs that I've been putting out and eventually a movie coming out. So
0: absolutely. Now on the new track, lyrics are deep and intense. You sent me the lyrics before I heard the song, and I read this.
1: Oh, yeah, right.
0: And I was like, man, I don't know how this is going to work, because these are intense. And I think your other lyrics are like that too, but this one is on another level. Now, do you have a favorite verse in the song that you can read to my listeners?
1: You know, not so much a verse, but just the message. And the message in this song is that you have generations of men thinking it's okay to be incarcerated.
0: Yep.
1: And you know, I deal with a lot of kids as young as 8 years old that want to go to prison.
0: Oh my goodness.
1: Because their older brother's in juvenile hall,
0: right?
1: And their cousin is in state or a county jail, so and their dad's in state
0: down,
1: prison.
0: Right? It's like a trickle down, you know.
1: It totally is a trickle down, and I just feel like if I can just give it a little insight. You know, because I explain to these kids when I go to juvenile hall, I say, are you guys aware that your moms and dads are crying on the outside?
0: Yep.
1: And none of these kids really understand it. So that's why I came up with Scars on the Inside, where we really don't know what goes on the inside of people, what they hold on to. And this was my way of trying to bring this out into light so we can have a discussion about it. Because incarceration, and again, you've read my book, it's, you know, I experienced 85% of the people that I worked with in San Quentin were there for nonviolent drug, alcohol, mental health crimes.
0: Yeah.
1: They didn't do anything to anybody. And so when you look at 35%, obviously should stay locked up.
0: Yeah, there's some people who need to be there.
1: Oh, man, they had third grade reading levels. 16% were ex-veterans.
0: Oh,
1: and so when you start adding this stuff up, you know, I just feel...
0: Yeah.
1: No, exactly. And so if I can tell stories to make people think, then I think I've done my job.
0: Now, you've written many songs that we play here on Famous Hits Live. I think we have about 14 right now. Now, I have listeners that compare your style to Bruce Springsteen, John Mellencamp, and the late Robert Palmer. Now, what does that feel like when I get these emails from around the world and I send them to you? What does that feel like, Buzzy?
1: Oh, I can tell you, I cry.
0: Oh, my goodness.
1: Oh, I cry. No, I do. I cry. Yeah, I'm one of these kind of guys that I'm not a manly man. I'm a softie. And, you know, I can hear music that will either bring tears to me or it makes my hair and my arms stand up. You know, you've been around music enough and you know the feeling.
0: Yes, I do.
1: And so, yeah, it very much humbles my heart knowing that people understand my words. You know, I've become basically a storyteller, because I've been compared to everybody from Merle Haggard, Bob Seger, Johnny Cash, Woody Guthrie. I've heard that one.
0: Oh, wow.
1: I've heard a lot. Will Rogers was another one. I just said, geez, you know, I mean, I'm a good company with all these people. So I just try to explain the story of the common person that we all are. Because again, when I go and work in these institutions, or I go to a homeless shelter, I have some of the people that I live with, or not live with, but live around, that would say to me, so why do you work with those kind of people?
0: What do you mean those kind of people? They're people.
1: Well, right. Well, people are all people, but you know, we spearhead some, you know, we have these labels. And you know, them, us, you know, it's like, and I try to explain to them, we are all in this together. Same as when you want to go to the juvenile hall. How can you work with those kind of kids? Well, you know, come on.
0: Because the work needs to be done.
1: Well, right. And if we have any kind of spirituality to us at all, you know, come on. I mean, you know, we really are in this all together.
0: I want to bring up, when you teach music, I do have a question about that.
1: To kids. Yes, sir.
0: Now,
1: yeah.
0: You told me once that you need discipline to be a good musician. You got to practice.
1: Correct.
0: Now, what do you tell your kids when you tell them, look, you got to practice? You know, I'm not going to be holding your hand all day long. You got to practice when I'm not here. Now, because
1: are you talking about the at-risk kids that I work with?
0: Anybody.
1: Well, you know, there's a lot of different levels here. So, you know, let's take the at-risk kids that I work with that are in juvenile hall. So with those kind of kids, even to get them up off their butts out of the chair to come up and walk in front of the other class.
0: Is that like a whole job in itself?
1: Oh, that's a whole job in itself. And what I do with that, because I'll role play with you with all your listeners. So I'm going to go, so come on up and hit on the conga drum for me for a minute.
0: Oh, no way.
1: And you say to me, yeah, no way, man. I'm not going to do it. Pass on somebody else. And I say, no, I want you to come up and at least try it. And you say, if you ask me again, I'll slit your throat.
0: Oh, God.
1: And so I got to say, well, would you do it for two Reese's peanut butter cups? And you're a kid. And of course you go, of course I will. So now everybody else in the room goes, well, hey, wait a minute. If Saul's going to get two Reese's peanut butter cups, then, you know, I want two myself. So I'll come up after him. And that's pretty much all it takes. So that's with those guys. So now, if it's in San Quentin, these guys got nothing but time.
0: Yeah, and they want to be there,
1: and they're going to learn big time how to play an instrument. If I'm giving guitar lessons or music lessons, then obviously my requirement is you have to practice every day for a half an hour at least. And most kids go, a half an hour? You got to be kidding me. That's a lifetime. Well,
0: you got to put in your dues. Eddie Van Halen got that good, you know, by not practicing?
1: Anybody, you got to put it in. I've had some students that go, I don't want to practice. I just want to be good.
0: Oh, wow.
1: Well, that's a world that we live in now, and that's not reasonable. That's just fantasy world.
0: That's not the way it works.
1: It doesn't work that way. You got to put the time in. You have to put the time into anything that you want to do to be good. And there's a level of being good, or I try to strive for being as great as I can be for me. So being good was when I was a kid. So I, you know, I'm really hard on myself. So I do play a lot in my music room. I put a lot of hours into what I do, whether it be recording, songwriting, performing live, rehearsing, whatever it may be. Going to the gym, I try to stay as fit and trim as I can, so I can put on those skinny black pants.
0: Yes.
1: And you see my pictures, you know.
0: Yeah. Yeah, you gotta fit into them nice and snug. But
1: you gotta get into them, right.
0: You get into it, and then, you know, that's who you are, and the discipline is there. But you've been doing this. You've been doing this a long time, though. If I were just getting started, I don't know if I would have your amount of discipline if I was just starting.
1: Well, it depends on, you know, what you want to do in life. I mean, I feel that anybody can do anything they want. I've had people say, you know, I would like to write a book, and I say, write a book.
0: Yeah.
1: You know, if you want to write a book, write a book. If you want to learn, you know, I have friends in Michigan that where I'm from, it, they'll see pictures of me and they'll go, I see you on a bicycle. I said, yeah, I ride a bicycle. Man, I used to love to ride a bicycle. Well, go buy a bike.
0: Yeah.
1: You know, or for me to be mellow, because I'm not a mellow guy, I color with a color book, right? I like coloring.
0: Right.
1: And my friends go, I still love the colors. Well, go buy some color crayons and a book.
0: Yeah.
1: You know, it's that simple to go do. Just go do it, you know. It's like Nike says, just go do it. Whatever it is, but you got to put the time in, you know. Like if you wanted to learn how to sew, well, it's going to take some learning to sew, but what the heck, you know.
0: Yeah. Okay.
1: So, yeah, so that would be my answer to you. Is like, you just got to practice. But it depends on who I'm teaching. If I can get a kid just to come up and do something, then that's great, because these kids really don't want to do anything.
0: Yeah, yeah, they've been pushed around so much that they don't want to do anything, and that's
1: they don't want to do
0: sad. That makes me sad.
1: Well, you know, I've worked with kids, and I only live 27 minutes from the ocean. I've never been to the ocean. I've worked with kids that's never they don't go outside at nighttime, you know, because they don't want to get hurt.
0: Right.
1: I mean, you know, there's a lot of things in the world that we have to look at that we take for granted as humans. Just because I'm doing it doesn't mean that you're doing it. And we should share it a little bit. And so that's what I try to do with these kids, to make them understand that there's a whole world out there. You just gotta go for it.
0: Now, finally, Buzzy, I want to play the new song. I want to debut it for the world. I need you to introduce it for me because, I'd like to hear you do it. So can you please introduce the song and tell them what station is going to play it?
1: Absolutely. Ladies and gentlemen, you're listening to Famous Hits Live. Next song is Scars on the Inside by Buzzy Martin. Enjoy it.

Hey, everybody. Richie Barron, Dr. Tequila here. I got to be the bearer of some sad news about a great friend of ours, San Francisco's own Rich Armstrong. Fabulous trumpet player, trombone, singer, songwriter, played guitar, did horn charts for everybody, played with a lot of bands. In fact, he's on a lot of my tracks. He did the horn charts and arrangements on a lot of Richie Barron, Dr. Tequila tracks on Famous Hits Live. He's had his own band called 415 Area Band. He played with a lady singer-songwriter a lot, doing a duo, Kimberly Gold from San Francisco. The Brass Mafia. Cold Blood was his main band for the past few years with Lydia Pence. And lately, he's been playing with a up-and-coming big-time reggae band called Groundation, 10 or 11-piece band. They're booked out of France. They play the U.S. and the U.K. all over. He was supposed to go back to France, U.K., Spain, all over with them in another week or so. But last Thursday, we got the sad news. He had passed away. Man, he was only like 54 years old, people. We don't know exactly what happened to him, but condolences to his friends and family from Rich Barrasso, our station owner, Saul Vigil, our programmer, all of our artists, yours truly, Richie Barron. Anyway, Saul is going to roll a track I got online with Rich playing a trumpet solo, the last known live solo he ever played at Yoshi's in Oakland with Lydia Pence and Cold Blood. So Saul is going to roll that track as soon as I'm done talking here. We thank you all for listening to Famous Hits Live, and RIP Rich Armstrong. Man, we're all going to miss you, brother. Adios, man. See you down the line.

tonight. Hello everyone, I'm Saul Vigil, your executive producer. It's time once again for Dr. Tequila's Cantina. Now, this is where I play you music from Richie Barron, Dr. Tequila, his most requested songs over the years here at Famous Hits Live. 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

0: Richie.
1: Hey, I'm putting a call in to Richie Barron from Copperopolis.rocks. What's up, buddy?
0: How you doing, brother? RV, good to hear from you, man.
1: Yeah, up here in the foothills. You're overlooking the... You're overlooking three bridges, aren't you?
0: Yeah, the North Bay. So I'm looking out of my kitchen window right now at Mount Tam, Mount Diablo, the Golden Gate Bridge Towers, and I can see clear across to Novato in Marin County.
1: Yeah, you're talking $1 million postcard right there.
0: Yeah, pretty much, man. We love this house.
1: Yeah.
0: Marvelous.
1: Yeah. Well, of course, you know, I like dragging you up to the foothills. Right now, we're going to we got to talk about some stuff. And but I know you're a frequent on Famous Hits Live, and we are going to play this on Famous Hits Live. But I'm also including you on Copperopolis.rocks, our new internet station up here in the foothills that I already have you on the playlist, but I definitely need some commentary from you about what's going on up here in the foothills.
0: Right on. I love it up there, man. I used to have a nightclub up there, as you know. You played there many times.
1: For sure. Well, Dr. Tequila's.
0: Dr. Tequila's in Jamestown, California.
1: Yeah. And you did all kinds of music. It wasn't just, you dragged a lot of our Bay Area bands up there, which I played up there probably once a month.
0: Right.
1: But you had country acts. You had Greg Raleigh up there and some pretty good headliners.
0: Yeah, didn't you put Greg in there, I think? I think you booked it.
1: Yeah, we had to build the stage out bigger, and I think it caused you to put your awning in the back.
0: Yeah, it did, right. They brought enough equipment in that nightclub to fill an auditorium in San Francisco. It was great. It was, they unloaded the truck for like an hour.
1: Yeah, there was all of a sudden there was no room for the crowd.
0: Yeah, right. The band was big as the crowd. Yeah, Johnson, Alfonso Johnson on bass. Donnie Baldwin was there. Bobby Gonzalez from Marin. That place was packed. You did a good job on that one, man.
1: Yeah. Well, that's making history in Jamestown there. It's back to the rawhide now, you know.
0: I know. Back to country music heaven.
1: So so now I'm here to talk about one of our dear friends. But first, before I went any further, I wanted to shout out to Deborah Barron, your lovely wife, who is an intricate part of this whole situation, being that she's a top-notch lawyer, you know.
0: Right. She's one of the best there is, man. Business, real estate, music. Whatever you, she does it all, except criminal. Naturally, we don't have anything to do with that.
1: But she has a huge history in music. She's got a huge history in music.
0: Criminals are all on your own.
1: So, and being she's active in music, but she has a huge history in doing music business work.
0: Yeah.
1: And she's also a part of our nonprofit board here at Creative Copperopolis, the nonprofit event promotion and production company right here in Copperopolis. So
0: headed up by Mr. Richard Barrasso himself, right on.
1: Yeah. So anyway, shout out to Deborah and love to her always, Rich. You know, you did good there, Rich.
0: She's fabulous. Without her, I'd probably be. Who knows where I'd be, living in a Volkswagen bus. Who knows?
1: Uh-huh. Hey, so what I really called you about is our dear friend Lydia.
0: Lydia Pitts, right.
1: Yeah, tell us about, I mean, me and you, we've had a lot of history. What's up with Lydia?
0: Well, she's not doing well. She's in a hospital with kidney problems. She had fluid around her heart, et cetera. She's doing pretty good. I guess she's coming out of the hospital and moving in with her manager friend or somebody. But she's not doing well. We all wish her the best. Hope she gets back on her feet, up back on that stage again soon. First time I met her was in the mid-70s. She and about 15 people came into the Black Angus I was playing in Walnut Creek, California. They took up the whole pit right in front of the stage and partied all night. So that's the first time I met Lydia. Everybody in her band has been in my band at one time or another, except the guitar player. So they're pretty tight on all levels.
1: Yeah, it's like one big circle of happy musicians traveling from band to band who has money.
0: Bay Area.
1: So, well, then you guys all got together with one of your partners, El Bandito there, Richard Segovia. And
0: yeah.
1: I think Dennis Sanfilippo had something to do with it, and you guys. So what did you do there? You made recordings.
0: Oh, I recorded at the Bandito's. We got a recording studio in the Mural House of Latin Rock, which is at 25th and York in the Mission District. Bandito is known, by the way, as the mayor of the Mission. The whole house is mural painted with every Latin rock star you could name. I'm guarding the front door entrance with my blonde-headed mug. But Carlos is right at the top of the stairs at the front door. Malo, you name it, they're on that house. We're putting more on. They just put Bill Graham on. And members of Santana's band, Denny, and the timbali player, is on the house now, too. So it just keeps adding to it. We're adding Sheila and all the Escobedos on the house, too.
1: Nice.
0: So it's quite a place. We recorded a lot. We recorded the original 2010 Dr. Tequila track. And we had eight people in that recording studio in that house. It came out marvelously. So, Leave it to Francisco, the guy who runs the board there. He's a guitar player, runs the controls. He knows what he's doing. Everything always comes out really good somehow.
1: Well, so, and then in back in those days, you had famous people, because on the next tune that we're going to play is our close buddy, rest in peace, Eddie Money. And
0: yeah.
1: And then legendary keyboard and blues player Deacon Jones, rest in peace.
0: Right.
1: And Greg Allman was hanging around, rest
0: right.
1: in peace.
0: Yeah, right.
1: And
0: yeah.
1: There was some heavy action here. Dennis Sanfilippo brought a lot of people together, and they made these recordings. And so, Rich, I think you dug this one up out of your box, is on the Jones and for Money record that they put out. And
0: yeah.
1: This one's called I've Done Changed.
0: Yeah, it's a good track. And this is all produced by Richard Segovia, mayor of the Mission, through Dennis Sanfilippo. Dennis did the whole thing. Richard produced it. There's some good tracks they did, man.
1: Yeah, and then on Making Blues History, which is another record Dennis put together and put out with all you guys.
0: Yeah.
1: Lita did her own track with Deacon Jones, legendary keyboard player from Curtis Mayfield and John Lee Hooker, and you know.
0: Yeah, he played with a lot of people, man. Lydia.
1: Yeah.
0: Yeah, he backed Lydia on several things too.
1: Yeah, and he really had the touch, and we lost him a couple years ago. And that song is called Shaken.
0: Yeah.
1: And no, it's not. It's not the Eddie Money Shaken.
0: No. It's all differently. Even. S-H-A-K-E-N. Shaken.
1: Yeah, exactly. And this one has a sax player. It's featuring the late Kenny Baker, sax player for John Lee Hooker for years.
0: He had a great tone, man. He was a great sax player. He

0: Okay, so what did you think about that, huh? There's some soul for you, huh, Rich?
1: That was perfect, man. Great.
0: You know, and that's the kind of music that you play in your band. You know,
1: yeah,
0: you
1: play my own stuff. There's a lot of James Brown, funkadelic, fucka fuka, hunkadelic stuff. Yeah, I love to play the funk, bro. That's my bag.
0: And the more horns you have, the better, huh?
1: The more horns, the better I like it.
0: Yeah. Hey, so Lydia's been around for a long time, and he, you know, her band was famous even when I was a kid. So back in June 1973, she played Winterland. And all of us were going to Winterland every weekend. Bill Graham had a great show. It was cheap money. The pizza was horrible. And, you know, it was the place to be. So,
1: for the food.
0: So that was in June 1973. So let me tell you what I was doing. I was a sophomore in high school.
1: Yeah.
0: Had my own car so I could bring everyone to the gig and make it home. Like, how did we make it home? We don't know, right?
1: Yeah, right. Very carefully.
0: And I was a kid, and I wasn't really in the music business, but I was getting sucked into the music business by hanging out and trying to go backstage and, you know, all that kind of stuff.
1: Yeah.
0: Where were you back in 73?
1: 73, I was playing the Sahara and a lot of casinos, and I took the band that I was playing with in Nevada. We were backing this country singer called Sandy Knox for a minute, and I took the whole band. The manager wasn't very happy with me, but that's the way it went. So we went to playing my stuff and their funk music. But James Brown, all that, we added two horns and called it Richie Barron and Happy Days. And we played all over the Seattle area and did really well before I went back out on the road again. Ended up back in.
0: Then you weren't laying down funk then?
1: Yes, I was. We started
0: funk
1: in 73, yeah.
0: Yeah.
1: Tacoma, Seattle area. I lived in a little town called Gig Harbor, across the Narrows Bridge out of Tacoma, Washington. And it was a great time in life. You know, I've had a lot of great times, but that was a great period there. Starting with back with the horns, just away from the country rock thing that I had to be doing in Nevada. I was totally sick of that by then.
0: I bet. Well, here's from Lydia back in June 73 at Winterland, which was Winterland Ballroom in San Francisco, was the place to be every weekend. It's where Bill Graham started all these different bands, from the Grateful Dead to Tower of Power. And this is her doing I'm a Good Woman.
1: Right on. Deborah reminded me also that Kathy McDonald, who is Deborah's ex-husband's relative, she passed away on us. You remember Kathy?
0: Sure.
1: She was a backup singer with Joe Cocker and on, Leon Russell. Her and Lydia both tried out to take Janice's spot in Big Brother and the Holding Company. That was what was there. She saw him.
0: Huh.
1: I can't remember exactly what year it was or anything, but she was there when that happened. So go ahead, bro. My lady is tuned.
0: Here's 1973, Winterland. I'm a Good Woman.
1: Good track, man.

0: Thank you, Bill. Appreciate it.
1: Okay. That was her original band. And that's how she started out right there. But I remember that, you know, everyone liked her. Bill Graham, all the business people liked her. And so anyway, now I have to roll the time up from back then. She became a staple in the Bay Area. And
2: Cold blood, man. Yes, sir.
1: Yeah, cold blood. And meanwhile, you know, you and I were working the Bay Area music scene, however we were doing it, and slipping in there and hanging out with whoever. And so in November of 1989, there was a big concert at the Henry J. Kaiser Theater in Oakland. And so I was there to like a low-level roadie kind of guy. But they played. And some of our friends played. Jeff Tamalier on guitar, Donnie Baldwin on drums, Keith Roseman.
2: Donnie was with her a long time, summer.
1: Yeah. So that was great. So I got a couple tunes from that gig. And this is live, and this is later date, and this is with all of our buddies. So,
2: right on.
1: Yeah, it's I Just Want to Make Love to You and Down to the Bone at the Henry J. Kaiser Theater, November 1989.
2: That was two of her biggies there, bro. Really good tracks.
1: Yeah, check these out.

0: Thank you very much. You guys have one more here.
1: The Quickie.
0: From the First Taste of Sin album.
1: He's on Hell Down to the Bone. You got Mr. Chapito Alves playing on that. Tabales.

0: Lydia Pence and Cole Blow.
1: So that was live. They were hot live, huh, Rich?
2: Right.
3: Eddie Money wasn't on that show, was he?
1: No, that was a strict Lydia Pence headliner show, I think.
3: Oh, okay, I got you. Right, I remember. Deborah might have been there.
1: Yeah, you guys were probably there. Jeannie was probably there. You know,
3: Jeannie, I wasn't at it. I never saw that show.
1: So, okay, well, that brings me around to the fact that Lydia was a pretty good recording artist. People liked her in the studio. She had a unique voice. And
3: soulful, man.
1: Yeah, and she was also lived right in town. That's always convenient.
3: Yeah, didn't say Dennis Sanfilippo, but he said she was one of the most overlooked soul singers of ever was, man.
1: Yeah,
3: way underrated by the big companies and corporations, naturally.
1: Exactly. Dennis's exact quote was, "Lydia Pence is the most underrated female singer in the funk blues industry and was highly overlooked by the mainstream in business." Another Janis.
3: Naturally. Exactly right.
1: Yeah. So anyway, and you could hear it. And here's a studio one, which means that this is the best of the best taking of tracks for her voice and everything.
3: Yeah.
1: And this was a huge radio hit in the day. K-San played this song. It's called "You Got Me Hummin'."
3: Oh, yeah. That was a biggie, man. That was good.
1: Yeah, check this out. "You Got Me Hummin'" right here on Copperopolis.rocks.
3: All right, man.

0: Now you see how that studio really brings it together. It's great when you're in a room with a producer, huh, Rich?
1: Yeah, exactly, man. Yeah.
0: So, anyway, well, we wish Lydia well. We need her to get better.
1: Yeah, she'll pull through it. I'm pretty sure. I hope to God she does, bro. Yeah, we'll talk about it anymore, but just let her get well on her own. She'll be back out there hopefully soon.
0: Yeah, and, you know, I was thinking about bringing her up here to Copper and all. And so after she gets well, there's certainly plenty of fun things for her to do. So there's a lot to live for, and we got to hold on to life and love one another, huh, Rich?
1: Right, and I'm sure Evan Palmerston and Robert Zuckerman and Rich Armstrong and all those guys that play with her are working her well, too.
0: Right. Okay, well, I'll let you go. That was a great show for Lydia. And,
1: all right,
0: and we'll get together soon, Rich. We got to start playing out Dr. Tequila and the Mission Mob. We got to start doing more stuff, and I got to have you up here and doing more radio shows on Copperopolis.rock. So,
1: yeah, I'm really chomping at the bit to get out there and get funky again for the people, man. I love doing it.
0: So for Famous Hits Live and Copperopolis.rocks, it's Richie Barron and Rich Barrasso broadcasting live from Lake Tulloch. All right, man. Take care.
1: Thanks, people, for listening.
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Hey, it's the Hot Rock Podcast. Steve Garland here. And before we start tonight's show, all about the SGB, my band from the 80s, we're going to play again all the tracks from this lost 80s album by request from Tokyo. But before we start the show, producer Saul said that Kiko from Tokyo, Japan wrote in. So hi, Kiko. You said, I haven't heard the SGB in a long time. Can you please play it for me soon? So Saul got a hold of me and said, Steve, we're going to play your entire album. You're special, but you've got to answer her question first. And Kiko, your question is, what inspired us to write the song Leave a Message? Well, the song itself is about the very first answering machines, the kind that had cassettes in them. So there were no cell phones. There was no voicemail at the time. This was the very first voicemail in the world. And everybody was making people leave a message. So everybody stopped answering their phones just because it was such a great toy to have. You could finish cooking dinner. You didn't always have to run to the phone. And we were no different. So Denise and I both wrote the song with the idea in mind, hey, we're doing important stuff. Maybe something really fun. We don't want to answer the phone right now. So leave a message. And out of that came this song. And we're going to play it for you tonight in the show. So stick around. That's just one of about 10 really, really fun songs from the 80s that we had a blast writing and producing. The album itself is available on Amazon. You can also stream it anytime you like, or better yet, listen for the next hour and you'll hear the entire album and some of the stories behind the songs on tonight's Hot Rock Podcast. So thanks, Saul, producer Saul, for letting us know. And thank you, Kiko from Tokyo, Japan. Rock on with the 80s on the Hot Rock.

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Right on.

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Here in Carmichael, I'm listening, you're listening, and the whole world is listening to Famous Hits Live.

motion now. Let's see some hands wake yourselves up today. Woo! Are you feeling the spirit of Santana yet? Woo! All right. If you know the words, sing along.

0: Famous Hits Live, Lowrider Godfather, Stories of the Road.
1: Hey, Richie Barron, Dr. Tequila here. It's a Thursday, beautiful day up here in Healdsburg, California, in the wine country where we now reside. Listen, I'm going to start doing some shows with the recount of some of my old escapades and happenings in my life, in the music world, in the world, period.

0: much more than meets the eye here in this world, folks. I got to tell you that. I've got stories that'll make your hair stand on end, stuff that's happened to me that I have no idea how they happened. Many times when I was next to broke, I'd go from having a bunch of money, 69,000 cars, not that many, maybe four, down to being living in a Volkswagen bus back in the day, you know, on the road all the time. Things are much different these days, thankfully. Grateful. Okay, I've got a lot of stories. I've had a couple people asking me for more stories about my what I've done in life. So this one I'm going to do right now is dedicated to Princess Leia, Sweetie, and Luna, three lowrider ladies from L.A. One of the many I've gotten in the past few days, about six, eight lady lowriders. Totally marvelous, man. Anyway, one of the biggest stories, I got to make it short because it's a long one. I was playing in the Tahoe, living in Tahoe. I went into Sahara and I was making a phone call back in the days when they had pay phones, believe it or not, on the wall. 12 of them in a row back by the buffet in the old Sahara Tahoe casino. Well, I was calling a band that was coming down to back me in Tahoe in Tacoma. So I took my money clip out of my pocket, and I had a pocket full of quarters. That's what phones took. Quarters, dimes, and nickels. Put it on top of the phone, big black phone box. Made my call to Tacoma and left. Got to the grocery store up in Round Hill in Tahoe. Went to pay for my cart. No money in my pocket. Yeah, it hit me. You left it on the phone, you fool. I rushed back down to the Sahara. Naturally, it wasn't there. Are you kidding? It was packed that day. It was a Saturday. The casino was filled to the limit. So I went to the bar where my buddy Joe, I played the Pinecone Lounge all the time, was bartending. I sat down on a stool, the only empty stool, and I told him what I just done, left all that money on top of the phone. So he got me a drink, gave me a drink. Next to me was a guy in a white shirt. Joe introduced me to him. He said he was a new bartender, just starting that day on the next shift. So he listened to he heard my story. Suddenly he reached into his pocket and pulled out a money clip. Now, this is a packed casino with 12 phones. I never met this guy in my life. He says, "Does it look like this?" And handed me my money clip with almost $500 in it. All intact in a chrome money clip. Well, I couldn't believe it, naturally. We all had a couple of drinks on that one. Anyway, that's the kind of stuff that's happened to me in my life. Somebody's always been watching me, watched over me. I don't know who. I'm not a religious man, but there's a lot of things here much bigger than meets the eye in this universe. So that's story number one. I've got a lot of them. And Saul will be playing some of them periodically. Saul Vigil, if you want to send him an email with your picture to get up on my sites, SaulVigil at hotmail.com with your Ask Dr. Tequila a question with your picture. 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I'm on 7 days a week, 10 a.m., 1 p.m., and 8 p.m. Lowrider shows are on 8 o'clock, Saturday, Sunday nights. Dr. Tequila, Richie Barron, signing off right now. Ride them low and slow, brothers and sisters. Thank you.
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0: Hey, Richie Barron, Dr. Tequila here. Rainy day up here in Healdsburg, California, at the Wine Country. Love it up here, man. It's great. Anyway, you know, for my shows, last night, Saturday, and for tonight, Sunday, my Godfather Lowrider shows, I want to dedicate it to the Lady Lowrider Fifi and to Luna's Posse out of L.A. and to the Lady Lowrider Magazine also. These people have brought a lot of listeners into my shows, especially Luna, the elusive Luna. People from all over the world are led to my shows by her. Lowriders from Japan, Australia, New Zealand, the UK, Switzerland. Yeah, I mean, on and on, places you would never believe they're actually lowriders. Luna has led a lot of people to us. I've never actually conversed with her yet, but thank you. I appreciate it. I love you. Anyways, Dr. Tequila for Famous Hits Live Radio and our programmer, Saul Vigil from Belen, New Mexico. You can contact Saul. Send him an email to my Ask Dr. Tequila a Question post on Facebook, along with your picture of yourself, whatever you do, or your car, if you're a lowrider, you and your car. Ask me a question, anything. I've been up and down this highway many, many miles. And Luna is the first one, I think, that deemed me the godfather of the lowriders, which I'm very grateful for. I really appreciate that. Makes me feel like I've done something in my time. So for Famous Hits Live Radio and station owner, Richard Barrasso, which right now we're wishing his son, Felix, a get well soon. He had a bad motorcycle wreck about a week ago. He's now rehabilitating after 3-4 surgeries, and he was touch and go for a while, but he's pulling out and he's doing good. He's in a private room now recovering. So Felix, carry on, brother. Richie Barron, Dr. Tequila, for Famous Hits Live Radio. Adios.
1: 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I'm here with Bob from 101 Bike. Tell us about your company and what we're doing here.
2: Hey, Richie, thanks for stopping by. Yeah, we're here at San Diego Harley-Davidson today, and we've teamed up with the San Diego Bike Coalition and 101 Bikes, which is my brand with Jeremy McGrath, the famous motocross star. And we're out here, you know, showing our bikes off and letting people experience them. And also with the San Diego Bike Coalition, they're getting kind of the rules of the road, the do's and don'ts, and learning how to ride an e-bike.
1: And as a community guy, and I'm digging these bikes because one is my gal loves them because they're environmental, right?
2: Very much so.
1: She takes it into the green thing, but I look at it as just being cool. And it's great for kids to drive, you know, or get on these bikes, and it'll lead them up to a Harley someday, which is why we're here at Harley. And then I want to tell you that it's also going to lead back down, because I can't really ride a Harley anymore because of my legs, but I'm going to end up riding one of your bikes.
2: Perfect.
1: So on the way up, during, and on the way down.
2: You know, the love affair with two wheels starts early, you know, for all of us. You know,
1: that's
2: a kid,
1: right?
2: Riding early bikes and then BMX bikes, Stingrays and then BMX bikes, then eventually motorcycles and motocross or Harleys or whatever you're into. But e-bikes are awesome for transportation, getting around town, going to school, going to the store.
1: Parking.
2: And you park everywhere, anywhere you want.
1: Parking, man, in Oceanside's ridiculous.
2: Yeah.
1: Hey, so this education is really grand, and I really think that it should be expanded so everyone getting into these bikes come and do something like this, just like we have to now to get your M1 for your motorcycle.
2: Yep, 100%. Yeah, well, the rules are changing too. I mean, the legislation is changing regarding bikes. The bikes that we make are called what's called a Class 2 e-bike. That's up to 20 miles an hour. And local municipalities are clamping down on e-motorcycles, excuse me. And right. those are typically ones that don't have pedals, and they go, you know, 30, 40, 50 plus miles an hour, and they're, you know, they're great for off-highway, but not for city streets.
1: And now, how do we catch up with you and a 101 bike?
2: You can find us at 101bikes.com. Very simple. So we're a local company. I'm out of Cardiff. That's where I do all my work and design. And we have a location up in Leucadia called the Bike Shop, and they have the product on display, or you can find them at most Costcos.
1: All right. Well, that's easy enough. And the design is really cool. It's simplistic yet sturdy, and it's got big, thick tires. It's great for beach running around beach town. Shoot, you got it going on. Bob, thanks for coming on the air with
3: me. This is Buzzy Martin from Sebastopol, California, and you're listening to Famous Hits Live.

Does it matter? What does it all mean? 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Tommy has lost all control. 5150, darn, it's

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Tommy's locked away with his Elvis photograph. Got a baby's brain and an old man's heart. 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Talks to himself, said Trump's to blame. Suicide depression, his mind is gone.

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1: Johnny Steele!
2: Johnny Steele!
3: Johnny Steele!
1: Johnny Steele!
4: Hey, thank you very much. I'm Johnny Steele. Welcome. You're in a crowded 100-year-old theater in the most earthquake-prone city in America. Sit back and relax.
5: I go with women my own age, you know, and they're jaded and angry and cynical and bitter because they've spent their lives dating guys like me.
4: Lazy? We're not lazy. We invented the drive-by shooting, ladies and gentlemen. Jeez. We don't have the common decency to beat somebody to death with a stick or our bare hands. We're going to shoot them the laziest way. But guess what? We're not even going to get out of the car and do it, for God's sake.
6: Boomtown, yeah, for people who can't quite make the extra 3 miles into Reno. Honey, we've driven 5 hours. You want to go 5 hours and 5 minutes? No, we'll just stop here and hole up in a trailer and play penny slots.
7: Apparently I'm confused by the microphone concept. I've been on the Amish comedy circuit, you know? I'm a little confused.
6: It's over here.
7: Do half of the joke on it. And then, see? Uh-huh.
4: They stop you at the state line when you come back into California, right? Of course, they should, but there's too many people here. Answer a few questions, right? You know, you pull up. Where are you from? Where are you going? You have a job? Are you a murderer? Do you have any fruit?
6: People tell me, come on, man. Krispy Kreme donuts are good. Of course, it's like 700 grams of fat and sugar. How could you eat one of those, man? If I ate one Krispy Kreme donut, I'd clutch my heart and do a Dick Cheney backflip into a cardio ward.
7: No, I love the booze, but that's a bad idea when you get older. First of all, you know, I used to like when I could just drink. Remember those days when you could just drink, people over 30? Yeah, you just drink. Now I'm at the age where, like, every ounce of alcohol I have to have a tanker truck of water, you know, a vitamin B12 and 3 aspirin and a crossword puzzle, you know.
5: Lord of the Dance, that'll drive you to drink. You ever see that idiotic Lord of the Dance? What is that? Look like a bunch of people lock their flip-flops in the parking lot on a hot day. Oh, my God! I'm burning my feet at the Raley's in Hayward. Bring the keys, honey. Leave it to the Irish to invent a dance where you don't move from the waist up. This way you can dance all night and you don't be spilling your grog. Hit it, Sean. Deedly, deedly, deedly, deedly.
6: Vegas, it used to be booze, strippers, and gambling. That was Vegas. And some marketing genius looked that over and said, hey, booze, strippers, and gambling, you know what's missing? Children. So now it sucks. It's this weird hybrid of like a gymboree next to a bar, and it's just awful.
5: I was raised in a small town where, you know, you couldn't buy a condom if you were a kid because everyone knew you, and I was afraid to go in. You know, I'm going to the prom, and can I have a pack of condoms? All right. Say, aren't you Grace and Tony's son, Johnny? Ah! Run down the street and hide for a week, right?
6: You can't blame Mexicans. Can you blame Mexicans? I mean, have you been down there? You can't blame. They just want to go north. Mexicans just want to go north. You know, where people are kind and literate and civilized and there's safety and health care. And they have to go through here to get to Canada. You can't blame them. They're on their way up.
7: I grew up in a blue-collar town, you know? We didn't have a lot of wine words. Good sucks more, right there. Those were our wine words. I hate to say it, but we judged the wine by how smooth it was coming back up. You know what I'm saying? Mad dog is bad dog. Bad dog. Mad dog.
4: I was a class clown in school, which is really, you know, people look down on the class clown when I was in school, right? Are you the people that look down on the class? It's a tough and dedicated job to be a class clown, man. You basically throw your educational future into the toilet for the amusement of your pinhead classmates who didn't pay a cover charge. I would blow tests on purpose because the stuff I could write in would be funnier than the actual answer, man. Total dedication. What will you find in the atom with protons and neutrons? Croutons and futons.
8: Now Siegfried and Roy are gone. If they come back at all, it's going to be Siegfried and Scabby. You know that, right?
4: And people moan. Let me tell you why that's an inaccurate response. I'll tell you why, right? Let me tell you why. A school bus full of kids going across the train tracks, the bus stalls, the train is hit. Terrible. You know what that is? A tragedy. Okay, now, some guy is poking a tiger in the face with a stick. And the tiger attacks him. That's called a consequence.
6: The Atkins diet. That's my friends are like, well, basically how it works is you don't eat any fruit or fiber or vegetables or minerals or antioxidants or... Well, what do? Mostly you eat fried meat. That's basically all you... Well, that doesn't sound healthy. Well, I'm losing weight, ain't I? You could lose weight if you only ate asbestos shingles, for heaven's sake. I don't think that's a good idea. I've got cancer. Look at the pounds slip away. How about you? I'm on the tapeworm diet. One little tapeworm.
2: Johnny, would you like to explain yourself? Or should we just, like, go with it?
3: If there is a word that expresses the Washington reaction to the Russian space spectacular today, the word is admiration.
9: The actual getting out of the capsule itself was more or less the next thing to happen.
3: A more accurate word might be envy.
10: Soviet scientists are talking now in terms of landing a man on the moon.
9: It was going to happen sooner or later. It was just a question.
3: The Russians started ahead of us in space ventures. They have been ahead. What they did today proves they are still ahead.
9: The Gemini capsule would certainly be equipped to perform.
3: On the fourth flight, which could come late this year, one of the American pilots will step outside. Outside. Outside.

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Then cruise on over to Belly Up in Solana Beach, Sunday, June 21st at 1:30. It's a one-of-a-kind acoustic concert. 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
1: 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Ran by the infamous programmer Saul Vigil from Belen, New Mexico, where he resides. 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

owned by a big cattle rancher named Stuart Anderson. He was a great dude, man, larger than life. At the Black Angus in Seattle, Washington, it was a huge Black Angus. He had a big pit house up above the Angus built up there. I went to parties up there. I played the whole chain up and down the coast. Arizona to wherever they were, man. They're all up and down the coast. There was a ton of them. They had music in all of them in those days. Anyway, I played the Beaverton, Oregon Black Angus quite a few times. One Saturday we played in there.

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So Stuart, he liked me in the first place. He used to

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He said, well, let them get up there and play. 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Anyway,

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I know he was a tough dude. He just passed away yesterday. Well, there you go. That's the story, man. How Stewart helped me. That Angus Chain was really good to me. Richie Barron here with Stories from the Road. Hey, email Saul Bigel with your pictures, especially if you're a lowrider. I have friends all over the world now, lowriders. Australia, Ireland, Japan, every place, the UK. I could not believe the places they're live lowriders now flourishing. 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Dr. Tequila signing out. Take it low and slow, brother and sister. Hey, good morning, Richie Barron, Dr. Tequila. Deemed the Godfather Lowrider by my friend Luna from L.A. Luna emailed me yesterday, finally got a hold of her. And I asked her for some more pictures of her and little Angel. Luna has put more lowrider friends and people around the world onto my shows. And I can tell you, I can't believe it, how many people I get responding to Ask Dr. Tequila a question. And they were recommended to my shows by Luna. So today I'm going to tell you about some more responders I've had everywhere. Switzerland, Australia, you name it. Sweetie from Los Angeles. She says she models in lowrider magazines too. And I got Dave from Australia. He's got a beautiful Chrysler lowrider. Derek, man, from Ireland with his red 64 Impala. And a couple of these people have actually met Saul, our programmer at Famous Hits Live Radio, in a lowrider show in Saul's, where Saul lives in Belen, New Mexico. The Pina family, all three of them, mom, kids, and the husband. With their lowrider, they met Saul at the show. Rico from the Mission District, San Francisco Mission District. Let's see, I got Ben from Mexico City. He makes custom lowrider bicycles, man. Beautiful, beautiful bicycles. It's amazing. Some of the bikes these kids have. Customed out lowrider bicycles. So every time I do a new spot here, I'm going to name a few more people that I've got so many responses from. You put your question to Dr. Tequila in an email with your picture. Whether you're a lowrider or whatever you do, you put your picture in there. SaulBigil at hotmail.com. Saul will send it to me, and I will put your post up on my pages. I have 5 music pages on Facebook. So I'm going to sign over and out for today. And one more shout out to Luna, who has put so many people onto my shows. I really appreciate her. And she's the first one that deemed me, gratefully, the Lowrider Godfather. Right on, Famous Hits Live Radio. Take it low and slow, friends.

0: 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Airplay, exposure, revolution in the industry. Get heard, be proud, get plowed.
1: Mr. Keith St. John on the phone. You there, Keith?
2: Keith, are you there, Keith?
3: Hello.
1: There we go.
2: There he is.
1: Keith, I'm going to say...
3: Guys on some kind of speaker or something? How are you doing?
1: We're doing good, man. Yeah, we had you on speakerphone where we were rocking to some Montrose and all that, but we want to get into you, man. What's going on with you, my friend?
2: What's up down there in Hollywood? Hey, Keith, I had to spend a bunch of dimes here at the Plow Zone to get you on the phone, so...
1: I'll spend a bunch of dimes.
2: So what's going on?
3: I didn't know they use that kind of stuff anymore. Everything's just been, from the cell phone.
1: Yeah.
3: I'm old enough that I used it.
2: No, he's dropping dimes.
3: Oh, but I didn't use everything. Oh, I can barely hear you guys, so I don't know if your speaker, your microphone gets closer or something like that.
2: We can hear you. Perfect. Your mix is perfect on the air, so that's good.
3: Excellent. As long as I can hear you guys, whatever you're shooting at me, I'm good.
2: So we got Scott and Scott here, and... And, of course, I was telling them some stories. It basically started when I met you through Scott Beret, and I told him a lot of stuff about my past that led me up to Beret. But then me and you hooked up when Montrose was handled by Beret, and we went on the road. And we had so many big stars in the band that came in and out, and I wanted to talk about that. And so from our meeting and that, then let's go and talk about stuff. So tell us who was in the Montrose band when we were on tour.
3: Oh, you want to go back to that? Okay, well, I think it was either 99 or 2000. Probably 99. Ronnie and I were working together just as writing partners, just writing songs, just to write songs because someone introduced us together. And I really didn't know the depth of his past and the weight of the whole Montrose legend, because I came out here from New York, and so I learned a whole lot real fast about Montrose. And we first got together, Ronnie had kind of been away from the scene when Scott Beret approached him about putting a new quote-unquote Montrose band together. You've been away from the scene for a while, so he said, "Hey, Keith, you're plugged in. You're in Hollywood. You're doing your thing. Who should we get?" And the first people I thought of was a drummer named Pat Torpey, which I'm sure most of your listeners are familiar with. And may he rest in peace. God bless his soul. We just did a memorial for him down here at the Canyon Club in Agora Hills, down here near L.A. And sometimes it's really hard, when it's your peers, and you go through that circle. Pat Torpey was the first drummer on that one, and Chuck Wright was the first bass player. That was the first lineup. And there was a whole bunch of players over the years because, players like that were in bands. Pat was in Mr. Big, and when Mr. Big started getting busy at some point, he had to find a replacement, or we had to find a replacement. We found another guy. I think Pat's initial replacement in the new Montrose band was actually Eric Singer, because Kiss was on some kind of hiatus, so he had time. So we did quite a few gigs with Eric Singer, and I can go on and on about all kinds of marquee guys from big bands who came in. The thing about Ronnie Montrose is, he was kind of a pioneer of a big sound,
2: Definitely.
3: As most people have already heard from Every Which Way, the Van Halens, they wanted to cop that, what they heard Ted Templeman do with Montrose in the studio. And for a lot of people who made it out of L.A. or out of wherever in the 80s and all those MTV bands, a lot of those guitar shredders, they grew up on Ronnie's music, and so they were all fans of Ronnie's, Ronnie's playing and his songs, and the drummers too, Eric and Pat, they loved Eddie Carmassi, and they grew up on that stuff. So for me, as a young guy coming in, I kind of went over a hurdle that, just landed on the other side somewhere where you know, maybe guys I really didn't have access to and I would have tried to put stuff together and jam with, now wanted to be in Ronnie's band. So, you know, it was kind of like I got a sort of free pass, so to speak, to beginning to become friends with the network and, in fact, start other projects with guys, you know, of that caliber.
2: I remember your friend Ricky Phillips from Styx wanted to play.
3: Yeah.
2: He was off, you know, on from the tour and wanted to come out and play. So.
3: Oh yeah, absolutely, absolutely. And I don't know what Chuck Wright's conflict was or what was going on that he. I don't remember. It's probably a Quiet Riot thing.
4: Yeah, he was a bass player for Quiet Riot for a little bit
3: Chuck,
4: there.
3: Chuck's still a bass player for Quiet Riot.
4: Oh, wow.
3: Now, that's a whole huge story, you know. I mean, in itself, the whole Quiet Riot thing. I don't know if you saw Frankie's movie not all that long ago. I had the pleasure of, you know, singing some gigs with those guys while they were in between singers. And, you know, I also knew Frankie before that personally. And, you know, there's another great, great drummer and a great, great guy. But he never came in and played with the Montrose group. But yeah, Ricky's been in Styx. Actually, Ricky got the call to go try out for Styx while we were playing, while he was touring with us. That's when that first happened. I remember him hunkering down in his studio behind his house and working on the background vocals and preparing and getting ready. And you know, I think everybody knew he was the right guy for that gig. And, you know, he left our situation with Ronnie's blessing. And, you know, we're all, Ronnie was, and I am a big Tommy Shaw fan and fan of that music. And, in fact, I just was at one of their shows down at, what's it called? It used to be Irvine Meadows that closed down. Now it's called, Five Points down in, Orange County.
4: Styx.
3: And we hooked up, and and I got to hang out with all those guys.
2: Nice. Now I remember one gig that Montrose and you and I were there, and Sammy was there, and you went up and you know, hung out in Sammy's room, and I really got to say that Sammy thought you were the best singer. Montrose had a lot of singers in his time.
4: Davy Pattison
2: with his band, but you were the singer that really made that thing come back alive. And Sammy knew it.
4: I saw you, Keith, in it was in Fairfield with Ronnie Montrose. Probably 2010, maybe 2011. But it was a great show.
3: Sort of towards the end, after it was, you know, at that point, you know, Beret hadn't managed Ronnie for a few years, and sometimes Ronnie would go out. And we'd go out, and it would still be called Montrose. And sometimes, you know, Ryan liked to go off on his own, and he was a quirky kind of guy that way, and most people know that. And he, you know, he wanted to go out sometimes as the Ronnie Montrose group, where he could do a whole bunch of his instrumental music. One of his favorite drummers was this guy Jimmy Paxson. People might know from the Dixie Chicks or Stevie Nicks band, and Jimmy would play in his acoustic thing, and a keyboard player named Ed Ross. And a whole bunch of other guys that never mixed with our band, never mixed with the Montrose band, you know. And, you know, there really weren't a lot of singers over the years. I mean, it seems like there were more people. I mean, Ronnie did so many different bands. You know, he did Gamma, and he would kind of do the, you know, I'm just Ronnie Montrose cruising around the country. Don't want to play Rock Candy, you know, sometimes, and he would do that, you know. So, you know, he definitely had a lot of entourages that you know, that he worked with over the years in a lot of different ways. But the actual Montrose band didn't really have, to be honest with you, that many, well, it didn't have that many singers. I mean, in our thing for like 12 years, you know, we definitely had drummers and bass players come in and out.
2: Right.
3: And mostly that was because, you know, Ronnie called himself like the Chuck Berry of hard rock, you know, you know, because, you know, famous cats would come in and out of his band and just jam with him on the road for a while, and then they'd go back to their thing. That's kind of what was happening.
2: Well, so, you know, I, but, as you're in Hollywood and you named off a lot of our brothers down there, musicians and everything, and then you hooked up with Doug Ulrich, who's the guitar player for Whitesnake at the time, right? And then you...
3: We're going through history now. Well, actually, to be honest with you, I was recording, I believe, the first Burning Rain record, which is the name of our band, mine and Doug Aldrich's band we formed. It's called Burning Rain. And we got our deal, and we were recording that first record when the keyboard player we hired happened to be Ed Roth, who was Ronnie's longtime instrumental band guy. And he just said to me, "Hey, man, you know, my buddy Ronnie needs to hear you, and you know, you guys need to get together because he's looking to do something with someone." You know, that's just the way shit happens in life, you know, in any field. And and that's what started it. So really, the what is it? The fish came before the egg, or whatever. I was at Burning Rain together with Doug, but our deal was in Japan, so nobody heard about us in the U.S. for a long time. You know, I guess we had a worldwide release on that first record. I can't even remember. But, you know, we were kind of on, Doug and I were on the tail end of, you know, every hard rock band from L.A. that went there was like the Beatles. You know, there'd be crowds of people at the airport and blah, blah, blah. You know, so we kind of, on the one end, I was in the beginning of stages working on writing stuff with Ronnie and didn't even realize the magnitude of his, you know, of what he had, of his history and everything about him, where we were heading.
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3: On the other hand, I had this other band, you know, going over to Asia and just kind of, you know, having a blast and being real rock stars for a minute. And that was going on. But all that stuff was a long time ago, Rich. There's a lot going on now. We can talk about...
2: Well, bring Burning Rain and your other projects up to current, and then I want to talk about the gig that we're going to this weekend.
1: That's right. With Greg Golden, man, up in Sacramento, California, man. You've been hanging out with Greg and doing some music with him, haven't you?
3: Well, that's why I think we're talking, right? It's 2 days from now.
1: That's right.
3: Greg Golden, another, you know, he's a legend in his own right. You know, Greg Golden has been around. He's been around since back when Montrose was doing his thing. You know, he remembers, you know, being a kid in school or whatever. And some of these guys like Chuck Russ and whatnot that were part of the Edgar Winter Group, which Ronnie came from. Greg was also jamming with and had bands with back in...
1: Yeah,
3: back
1: Floyd Rose. He started with Floyd Rose back in the day. Yeah, Greg started with Floyd Rose back in the day when he was
3: absolutely
1: a teenager.
3: Damn. Yeah, absolutely. No, Greg's one of the most beautiful people.
1: He is just a kind soul, a beautiful person.
3: My karma, you know. I feel the same way about Ronnie and about most of the people I've been fortunate enough to work with. But we started this thing, and we just did a gig, and we just sort of got a potpourri of guys, some of his guys he jams with out in Reno, and we did one gig and we got such a big response from it, just sort of the merger of what we were doing. And all we did was, I mean, we literally jammed some original music because we hadn't written anything together yet, and played a bunch of covers, you know, including some old Montrose and whatnot. which we will be playing this weekend at the Boardwalk.
1: Yes, right, the Boardwalk with Tonic Zephyr and Twana Turner is going to be joining you guys too, man. And I seen you guys at the Roseville Opera House, and you guys rock, man. I can't wait to see you again and actually meet you again and say hello.
3: Yeah, Twana's great. She's also a really special spirit. I only played with her once, but, you know, that night was real magical. And anybody who was there will attest to, you know, the vibe that was, that she was pulling off on stage, and we were all pulling off together. So looking forward to doing it again. I hate to say this on the air, but you are probably a little bit further away from your microphone than Rich. You are. Rich, you just got a super loud voice.
1: Oh, that's hey, no, this is the plow zone right here. You hear me now?
3: Here's Scott.
2: That's Scott. I'm right here. Okay, so, yeah, I really think everyone should show up to the show. That's in Orangevale, which is outside of Sacramento, the Boardwalk. And I think there's a few tickets for sale still. But it does pack in there. So, you know, you definitely want to make some plans.
3: Well, absolutely. What I've seen on social media and what Greg told me on his end, he said to me, Greg goes, can we put 750 people in the Boardwalk? I'm like, no, you cannot.
2: We're going to try, though.
3: I don't know if you're pre-selling. I think tickets are pretty reasonable, probably $10 or something.
2: Yeah, they're reasonable.
3: And you might be able to get them on pre-sale off the Boardwalk website. But I'm going to say, if you're coming to that show, get there early, because it sounds like it's going to pack out.
2: Jeff,
3: he has quite a following out in the Sacramento area.
2: Yes,
3: it's really quite unbelievable.
2: So I actually think we have Burning Rain stuff to play here. But besides Burning Rain, what else do you got going on?
3: Well, I don't know if you heard about it, Richie or Scott. Scott, I think you might have talked about it for a minute. I just got off the 30th anniversary tour with Kingdom Come. It was their first 30th anniversary of their debut record, and they hadn't been together. These guys hadn't played together since like 89 or 90, because they had their heyday in 88 and 89 when they had those big MTV hits.
2: That's right.
3: And they were on Monsters of Rock with Van Halen.
1: That's
3: and
1: right. They were.
3: Else.
1: That's right. Yeah, I seen them at Monsters of Rock back in early 80s.
3: They were, you know.
1: Late 80s.
3: I don't know anybody that's listening that's old enough to remember or went to Monsters of the Rock knows that was huge.
2: Awesome.

0: singer in that band. Original singer is actually giving us our blessing to do this. He lives in Germany. He lived in Germany, you know, when they started that band. He's a German cat, and he's pretty much retired. And, you know, he gave the rest of the band the go-ahead to
1: Are there any original?
0: Come back out. And it was really James Kotex, you know, it was him who spearheaded the whole thing. It was him who pushed the whole thing to come together and got me involved. And it's a great project because it fits in with my voice real easily. What can you say? Maybe those guys got accused back then in the media, the late 80s, of sounding a little bit like Zeppelin. I go, well,
1: a little bit.
0: That's not so bad, you know. And you know, they used to call Ronnie's band the American Led Zeppelin, right, when they came out. So
1: that's right.
0: You know, I'm definitely was happy to go out with them. Felt like I was in great company, and I just came off of that. So, you know, I'm feeling kind of like my live thing's kind of hot now. You know, I'm just when you
2: you're
0: play
2: fire,
0: for a solid
2: right?
0: month, you're just in the groove. You know,
2: yeah, so you're in the zone, man. Right when you get on stage
0: this Saturday up in Sacramento as well. But the other thing I should say, because a lot of people listening probably know a Bay Area cat named Brad Lang, a bass player, played in Y&T many years. Brad just joined Burning Rain, and
1: really?
0: We just finished.
2: Oh, that's awesome!
0: Just sent in the final tracks, the final overdubbed edits or whatever we had to the record company just a few days ago, and we got a new Burning Rain record coming out. It's supposed to come out in March right now, but don't quote me on that because, you know, that could change just depending on when they get all the artwork together and all the whatnot. So, you know, now it's myself, Doug Aldridge, who's currently touring with the Dead Daisies, and Blas Elias from Slaughter is our drummer now. Ah. And Brad Lang, who just joined.
2: Very cool.
0: Makes my job a little easier because she sings like a bird. Can sing all the high background vocals and all that stuff. And just another overall great guy, sweetheart, who will probably be actually coming down and popping in at
2: the Plow Zone
0: in Sacramento this Saturday.
3: Awesome.
1: Nice.
0: So,
1: hey,
2: very cool.
3: So if anybody wanted to know more about Keith St. John, what website should they go to?
0: KeithStJohn.com.
3: Yep.
0: Bam. No spaces. KeithStJohn.
2: Very cool, man.
0: You can find me on Facebook. You can't friend me anymore. I reached the limit years ago on the personal page, but you can follow me. I've got an artist page, too. Facebook, Keith St. John. Instagram. Follow the Kingdom Come stuff. You can find me. Follow the Burning Rain stuff. Right now, you can find me, too. And, you know, Greg Golden and I have written some songs together. You know, they're in the works. We have a future mutual friend, Frank Hannon.
2: Frank Hannon from Tesla, yes, sir.
0: I almost said a mutual friend, Mike Hannon, but
2: Frank Hannon.
0: Right on. I don't have an Ed McMahon to save me, but yeah.
2: Ooh.
0: And we went up to Frank's, and Frank has, in fact, two amazing studios in his house.
2: Red Hawk Studios, yes, up there in Cameron Park. Yes, that's right, Placerville.
0: Yeah. And, you know, we went up there and we started writing some stuff and throwing some ideas around for a new Greg Golden album. So I'll be looking forward to hopefully taking part in that.
2: That's right.
0: And we'll see when that's going
2: to
0: come out.
2: Yeah, there are future projects in the works for you and Greg Golden. I talked to him and Frankie James today, and Frankie said, hello, brother. And they're all going to see you, man. I talked to Greg for a while, and they both have mad love for you, my friend. And welcome to the great golden world, you know what I'm saying? Because you got some great stuff coming up. And I'm sure you guys are going to tear it up in the studio. I know that.
0: Yeah, no, we're going to kill it, man. And like I said, when we played live the first time, we hadn't really finished anything, but we sort of jammed a little bit of the, you know, some of the stuff we were working on. And I think we'll be doing that this time around, too. So, yeah, there's a lot of great stuff happening. And I know a lot of people are stopping by, including, like I said, Brad, and the place is just going to be packed. He's got this whole entourage called the Greg Golden Girls, and they're wild and la la la.
2: Oh yeah, so Greg up there now. With Bizarre Guitars up there, man, and a great place. He has the vault. Go check out the vault up there in Sparks, Nevada. Greg Golden's Bizarre Guitars. All right, Keith, thank you very much.

0: much, man, for calling in, and we will see you Saturday.
1: And we're going to play a song from Burning Rain.
0: That's right, man.
2: Let's do Burning Rain, too. What tune you got?
1: What do you... What we got,
0: we got right here, Cherry.
1: Sherry.
0: Yeah.
2: Ooh, a ballad. Okay. I hope you got a lot of female listeners. You got some rock.
1: So do we.
2: You got the second record up. Okay, sounds good, man.
0: We got some Cherry Don't Break My Heart right here, man. It was number one on the German rock radio stations. It charted to the top 10. Hey,
2: we had our own number one, I think, on that.
0: And wow. Yeah, number one.
2: On that song.
0: Number one in Germany.
3: Hey, we'll see you Saturday.
1: Saturday night.
3: Saturday.
0: Saturday.
2: Yeah, looking forward to it, man. Stop in. I'll see you guys before the show.
1: Thank you.
0: Thank you, Keith.
2: Cheers.
0: All right, right there was Keith St. John, and he's going to be rocking with Greg Golden. Shout out to Greg Golden, Bizarre Guitars, and everybody up there and their crew. And some good things coming up. Twana Turner and Tonic Zephyr will be up there. And you're listening to The Plow Zone.
1: And here we go with some Keith St. John.
0: Right here. Get it.

0: All right, right there was Bernie Raine, and we got Richard Russell in the studio.
1: Yeah.
0: That's right, my co-host Scott Reese.
2: Hey, hey.
0: And my co-host Mary Lou, rockin' flute in studio.
3: Hello.
2: Hello.
0: Mary Lou, who? That's right, the Plow Zone is a radio show spotlighting West Coast independent artists and the people who love to make it. I love playing your stuff. I love going out and networking with people, and there's great things going on in radio and everything else that's part of the Plow Zone. And I tell you what, don't get no better than this, man. Live radio with a personality, talking to people like Keith St. John. And right here, he'll be jamming with Greg Golden Saturday night. And here's a little bit of Greg Golden right here with Mr. Frank Hannon, old school rock and roll. That's right. And you know what? I love it in the Plow Zone. And you do too. Here we go. Turn it up.
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Hi, everyone. This is Saul Vigil, executive producer here at Famous Hits Live. I hope you enjoyed tonight's special program, Brain Dead Symphony, featuring the man, the myth, the legend, Diego Cisternas, as your humble host. We asked Diego to get behind the microphone, take over the airwaves for 7 songs. 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Now, all kidding aside, he opened up his heart and soul to you, the listener, tonight. He is a master storyteller and a highly creative person. 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
2: Hey, it's Rich Verasso here, and we're in Copperopolis at the square at Copper Valley. The gazebo's having a gig tonight, and we're lucky enough to have Mario Flores here. And I happened to hoop him and get him to sit at the table here so he could tell us what's going on. So how you doing, man?
3: I'm doing good. Thank you.
2: And I wanted to know first where you hail from. Where are you from around here?
3: I'm originally from Modesto.
2: Yeah.
3: And I've moved around a little bit. Like, I lived in Monterey for 9 years. Then I moved back to Modesto. And basically been in Modesto for quite a while.
2: And definitely California roots.
3: Oh, yeah. Definitely.
2: And you've grown up with all the... Mission, District, Latin music, and all that kind of stuff. Yeah. So, now that you're here, you got some guys together, and we're doing a gig. Tell us about the gig tonight here in Copperopolis.
3: I'm really looking forward to it because, it's hard to get a whole band and a gig that would, suffice to pay for it.
2: Right.
3: And the thing is, it's very hard. But we keep working at it, and anything that comes through, the guys love playing.
2: How many pieces you have?
3: Got a 6-piece tonight, and
2: nice.
3: This is one of my best bands ever, and I really appreciate them coming to do this gig and us playing. What I grew up with, the Latin music that I grew up with,
2: right.
3: And the jazz that I grew up with, my dad.
2: Right.
3: My dad was an aficionado. And he, all the Latin jazz, all the big band jazz, and he would take me to go see big band.
2: Nice.
3: So tell us
2: about the musicians you got.
3: Oh, I've got some great players that have been studying for years. And it just really feels good that these guys, would do it for nothing. I mean, I hate this, put it that way.
2: Pennies.
3: And of course, it's great because when you can get paid and do something you love doing.
2: Well, that's the way that it's supposed to be. But now when you look at the entertainment of today, it's all about dancing and really tight, tight unitards and fireworks.
3: Yes.
2: So there's really no rhythm or soul. I think you're coming from rhythm and soul and the beats.
3: Yes.
2: And so they have taken those beats and made them into some kind of media frenzy.
3: Yeah, that's hard to deal with sometimes.
2: It is, but so tonight we have real music, and that's really what counts, because
3: yes.
2: You're going to hear a lot of soul and beats out of this stuff.
3: Really, yeah.
2: Yeah, and so I saw you have some material out. Tell me about your album.
3: My last album was Chilty Pins, and that's a conglomeration of some of the music and all of the music that I've been trying to put together for years. And we play these tunes at every gig, we got a big book
2: of
3: music.
2: Yeah.
3: So we don't play a tune just to play it. We play it because we love it. And that's a big...
2: Comes from your heart.
3: Yeah, that's a big deal for us. Play what you love, man.
2: I think also that's part of the payment of playing, is being able to have something that you do that you love.
3: Yes.
2: So that's a good thing. Well, so I'm really proud of having you here, and I know that the crowd's assembling, everyone's putting their chairs up and getting situated, and I know the word's out in town, so we could do nothing but success from here, right?
3: Right, right. Hey, we're going to do it up, man.
2: Right
3: on. We're ready, and we're going to have a good time.
2: Now, how can I find you if I put Mario Flores Band or whatever in Google? How do we find you on the internet?
3: One of the best ways is MarioFloresLatinMusic.com.
2: There you go. That's the easy way. Say it again.
3: MarioFloresLatinMusic.com.
2: Yeah, there you go. You can get a direct line to what's going on. And this was great. So we're here at Copperopolis.rocks, and let's get to the concert. All right.
4: Well, good evening, everybody. We are the Mario Flores Latin Jazz Band. We're going to do a variety of different kinds of music today. It's all going to be of a Latin flavor. We're going to be here till about 10 o'clock tonight, so we'd like to welcome everybody. We're going to start off with a tune written by the one and only Mark G. That's our keyboard player.

0: Yeah, Mario Flores on congas. Dr. Bob Harris on the saxophone. The soprano saxophone, no less. Thank you.
1: This next tune that we're going to do is by one of my favorite all-time congueros, and that is Mango Santa Maria. And it's called Sofrito. Check, check. 1, 2, 1, 2. One, two, one, two.

Thank you, thank you. That was Sofrito Mango. This next tune, we're going to feature Dennis Cyphers on What You Won't Do for Love.

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4: Hey, you out there in Famous Hits radio listening land. Richie Barron here, Dr. Tequila, also known as the Lowrider Godfather, on my shows on Friday, Saturday, Sunday nights. Anyway, today I'm touting a good friend of mine, Pat Broderick. He's a famous artist from Florida. Comic books, videos, you name it, he's done it. Mainly known for Marvel Comics and DC Comics. And you will know the comics that he's done. Batman, Green Lantern, and Spider-Man. All the ones that I used to look at when I was younger. Anyway, he is hooked up with award-winning writer Mike Barron. And they have a new comic out, Supernatural Sagas about the Old West, called Bronze Star. Bronze Star Comics. The first volume is sold out, stunning the critics and collectors who've seen it. Great art and mystic storytelling. Now the stakes are up with new chilling monsters and haunted lawmen. I've seen the videos on it. It's great. Bronze Star Comics. Pat also happens to be the artist on my videos on YouTube of my Anunnaki tracks. Anunnaki Came for Gold and Princess Balata, who is also known in ancient text as Ninma or Inanna. That song is at the end of this post today. The one I have up today is called Princess Balata, rolled by Saul Vigil on Famous Hits Live Radio. So for Bronze Star Comics and Richie Barron and the Anunnaki tracks, stay tuned.

celebrate the newfound leisure time. Creating humans to mine the gold, freed Anunnaki workers from the mines. They're made slaves

Good day to everybody. Richie Barron, a.k.a. Dr. Tequila, and in some circles, out of Los Angeles, known as the Lowrider Godfather. Listen, I write songs about everything. Fires in California, Hawaii, a couple political things. But I have written a song, couple of them, two or three songs, for a movie that's still in the process of being done about the ancient aliens called the Anunnaki. It was gleaned from Sumerian tablets and stories about them coming here 300,000-400,000 years ago, searching for gold from the planet Nibiru. And I've ran into a new good friend of mine. We've become very good friends. We've got a lot in common. He's an author, philosopher, humanitarian, a great dude all the way around. His name is Blake Sinclair, B-L-A-K-E-S-I-N-C-L-A-I-R. And he likes my songs. We're going to do

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SirDlakeSincLAIR.com. So get that book if you get a chance. Roswell on Amazon. Listen, the song plays Anunnaki Came for Gold by Sci-Fi Track at the end of this spot. Listen to the words and you'll glean just about everything you need to know about the Anunnaki. Their ancient gold mines are spotted by the thousands on Google Maps. So listen, Richie Barron, Dr. Tequila, gonna sign out for now. Thanks to my programmer, Saul Vigil, from Baleen, New Mexico. Speaking of New Mexico, also the station owner, Richard Verasso. He resides in Oceanside, California these days. 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

for the gold. Anunnaki still among us today. A powerful race, still got human slaves. Their agenda is a

Frankie Barron, also known as Dr. Tequila, and you are listening to Famous Hits Live. Right on.

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Just passed away here a couple months ago. It's dedicated to our old buddy from Marin County, Buddy Miles.

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1: Say, man, ladies, Dr. Tequila, Richie Barron here. Purple Phantom Rolls Royce. I think you're going to dig this one. I did it at my dining room table. I'll get it in the studio later. Make it a little longer with some horns in it. This one sounds pretty good to me. Listen to it. I love the lowrider listeners we're getting lately. Saul sent me the Google verified numbers. We get those anytime we want. How many people listen worldwide? I'm so grateful the numbers of people that are listening to my shows. It just makes me feel honored. Thank you guys for listening to Famous Hits Live Radio. And yeah, I am going to get that Purple Phantom Rolls Royce. Richie Barron, over and out. Adios, amigos. Low and slow.

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Heavy fighting in Purgatory Pass. Rebelling workers feel the Anunnaki wrath.

Bye.

Richie Barron, Dr. Tequila, sitting here looking at Mount Tam across the North Bay from my big, fabulous house I love so much. So I got to start this compilation with my favorite song I've written for the late, great Gerald Clark, a producer, author from Mexico. It's called Anunnaki Came for Gold, about the ancient Anunnakis that came to Earth 250,000 to 400,000 years ago to mine for gold. South Africa, mainly. Thousands of gold mines, Google Maps show, that they did years and years ago. And they also changed the DNA of man to make them work in their gold mines. When their workers, the Agigi, refused to work in the mines anymore. So this is it. Anunnaki Came for Gold with Saul Vigil and Richard Verasso on Famous Hits Live Radio. Thanks for listening.

0: All right, moving on. Richard Barron here, Dr. T. Second track in this new compilation, No Trouble Tonight. One of my songs I wrote back in the late 80s, probably, about just what it says. We came to play, not have any trouble out of anybody. This was live in Pacifica, California, at the old Bruce Latimer TV show, which I did a couple of times. Thanks to, who booked me there? Mike Somovella. Anyway, it's called No Trouble Tonight with my sax player, Stuart Veets, Steve Evans on bass, Jeff Craig, Huey Lewis's brother, on drums. And you're listening to Famous Hits Live. Roll it, Saul.
1: 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And you are listening to Famous Hits Live. Right on.

Hey, any of you listeners out there keeping track, along with your margaritas, called Nomad Chevrolet. And this was a special Nomad Chevrolet because it was the only one I ever owned. It was out of Dallas, Texas, when I had a young guy named Frank Beard playing drums in my band out on the road out of Dallas. Several months, about a year later, he went with ZZ Top. He was a great drummer even then. He never said a word hardly, but he could play drums, man, as he still does. So this is not acoustic. No, this is in the studio. Nomad Chevrolet. Wish I still had that car, bro. I guarantee that. So take it away, Saul Bigel, and you people out there are listening to Famous Hits Live Radio. Right on.

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1: This next track is acoustic that I did. It's called Lost Out in the Woods by one of my faves who ever played the piano and sang his ass off, Leon Russell. Miss that guy. Oklahoma boy who made a lot of other people famous with his music that they recorded. B.B. King, on and on, did his tracks. Masquerade, which I've done that myself, many shows. This one's called Lost Out in the Woods. The Gamblers Take My Money on FamousHitsLive.com. 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

0: Hey, number six, as we move along here, April the 2nd, nice sunny day on San Francisco Bay. Richie Barron, Dr. Tequila here. This song was, believe it or not, recorded live. 1989, San Rafael, California. It's called Frannie Mae, an old R&B song we used to do every night. Has Paul Green on harp, now from Tucson, Arizona. The late Jerome Fletcher on guitar. Joe Spooner played the bass. And Jeffrey Craig on drums, who happens to be Huey Lewis's brother. He don't like you to tell everybody that, but it's the truth. So here we are. This was done at Trevor Ritchie's, my old buddy Trevor, who owned this nightclub. He just sold it. He owned it all these years. He just sold it maybe a year ago, during the marvelous 2020 year, probably. And he moved to the Oregon coast somewhere. Portland. I think he's in Portland now. Trevor, here's to you, bro. Anyway, this is Frannie Mae on Famous Hits Live Radio. Shout out to the owner, Richard Verasso, and programmer, I call him the Night Owl, Saul Vigil. Famous Hits Live. Roll it, bro.
1: 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Right on.

0: be right back. Now, hold on. We got to get ourselves some drinks.
1: All righty, then. I'm sitting here waiting for my pizza to warm up in the oven. If anybody wants me to fax you a piece or text it, let me know. Richie Barron, Dr. Tequila here. This is number 6 in this compilation. It's a live track we did in Eureka, California. It's called Wait, and it's / Cold Sweat, James Brown track. This has a funky song right here with Frankie Sorci laying down some great keyboards, David Coolhoven on drums, and the late, great David Shipe on bass. 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
0: Anybody like Jay Giles? Raise your hand if you're a Jay Giles fan. Yeah, look at that, see? Jay Giles. Just wait a minute, Frankie. Take it away.

All right, man. Track number 7 coming up. It's a rare recording here. The late, great Eddie Martinez. He was like 44, 45 when he passed on back in the late 90s. Played a lot of shows with me at Harrah's, several casinos, several shows, period. Eddie never recorded hardly with anybody, and he was one of the best guitar players you ever heard, man. He could play Hendrix to the T. And this is a Hendrix tune called Hey Joe. We did it live at Harrah's Plaza stage back around 2000 sometime with David Scheip on bass, Billy Noteman in the background on harp, myself, Harrah's Plaza stage. Hey Joe, take it away, Eddie. This boy can play guitar, man. He loved to play. Famous Hits Live Radio. Thanks for listening, world.

0: All right, you're listening to Richie Barron, Dr. T, compilation tracks. Still waiting on my pizza. Remember, if you want some now, just get a hold of me and I'll fax you some. Anyway, this track was done at Point Richmond, California. Live track with some great interaction. You got to put headphones on to listen to this track or I'm going to come and find you. It's a great track, interaction between Frankie Sorcy on keyboards, Ian Lamson on guitar, Dave Shipe on the bass, David Coolhoven on the drums, Clark Calvert on sax, and myself, Richie Barron, Dr. T, on guitar and vocal. You must wear headphones on this track, Down by the River, live in Point Richmond, California. And you're listening to Famous Hits Live Radio. 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Roll 'em, Saul. 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
1: I had a drummer do a CD with me in 1990. Just passed away here a couple months ago. It's dedicated to our old buddy from Marin County, Buddy Miles.

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0: Ian Lamson on guitar.
1: Man, we're going to take this big Cadillac up the hill to the Black Oak Casino, Sonora, California. There I had assembled Billy Noteman on harp, Steven Salinas on keyboards, great organ player, man. Ian Lamson on guitar, Stuart Veets, the saxophone. Bass was Evan Palmerston. Who else was there? David Stone. All right, this is the Black Oak Casino. It's called the Black Oak Breakdown. So get in there with us. This is funky, man. Billy Noteman plays a killer harp solo here. Listening to Famous Hits Live with the Night Owl, Saul Vigil. Roll it, brother.
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0: Yeah, Richie Barrett.
1: Number 10 coming right up here is a movie track I wrote for the late, great author, producer, Gerald Clark, who at 53 went and passed away on us in 2020, April. Lived in Mexico in his beautiful complex, him and his marvelous wife, Krista Clark. She has cooking shows, vegan cooking shows, and yoga classes on YouTube. What a woman she is. She can put herself into positions that you wouldn't even want to think about trying to do. Anyway, this track was a movie track. He never got the movie finished, but I got some other people hopefully going to push on with it and use the songs. They're Anunnaki songs, and this one is called Princess Balata. But the Princess Anunnaka, her actual name, she had several different names in history. This has been 250,000 years ago when they came to Earth to mine for gold. She had several names. Go to YouTube and look in. Her brothers were Enki, Enlil, and Anu was the chief, the head man, the head Anunnaki. It was her dad. She's actually the one, she was like a nurse, a doctor, who changed human DNA to make them miners in the Anunnaki gold mines back in those days. Changed humans forever. Princess Balata on Famous Hits Live Radio with Saul Vigil. Roll it, brother.

0: Hey, man, thanks for hanging in there with me on Famous Hits Live Radio. Richie Barron, Dr. Tequila here. Last track in this compilation, 12 songs altogether here. This one is 2010, recording at the Mural House of Latin Rock. Well, it wasn't then, it was a house then. But now it's covered with every Latin rock star you can think and name. Santana, Malo, on and on. And I get the pleasure of being on the entryway by the front door, make sure who comes in and out of that place. Owned by Richard Segovia. He's lived there 63 years. Mural House of Latin Rock on 25th and York in the San Francisco Mission District. You get down in there, drive by, it's an amazing house. Anyway, this song is called Dr. Tequila, period. Dedicated to a producer of a Margarita Man movie, Danny Ramos, and Anthony, the star of the show, along with Danny Trejo, who played the dean of the college. Working on a track, they're working on Margarita Man 2 very shortly here, which is going to have some Dr. Tequila movie tracks in it. So stay tuned. Thanks for listening worldwide to Famous Hits Live with Saul Vigil and owner Richard Barrasso. Roll 'em, Saul.
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France. You might like to gamble, you might like to dance. 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

0: 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I was working with legendary national radio programmer Dennis Constantine, where we were managing and curating over 4,000 internet radio stations worldwide. At that time, internet radio was a fairly new concept that was largely taking hold over national and regional broadcast stations due to lower overhead, wider reach, less content restrictions, and the freedom to play anything we wanted to without corporate scrutiny. So I started Famous Hits Live to play music from our local bands as a place to discover new music. Then we included commentary from these bands, which allowed listeners to hear from the artists themselves. It took off like wildfire because every band wanted to hear their song on the radio and their fans wanted to listen to their interviews. It was a marriage made on the internet, untying the hands of us curators to play what we wanted. It was modeled after the magic Tom Donahue brought to San Francisco with KSAN Radio, a major link in developing the music scene created by Bill Graham's concerts and management of what became the world's largest rock music headliners. 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

everybody. Richie Barron, a.k.a. Dr. Tequila, and in some circles out of Los Angeles, known as the Lowrider Godfather. Listen, I write songs about everything. Fires in California, Hawaii, a couple political things. But I have written a song, couple of them, two or three songs, for a movie that's still in the process of being done about the ancient aliens called the Anunnaki. It was gleaned from Sumerian tablets and stories about them coming here 300,000-400,000 years ago searching for gold from the planet Nibiru. And I've ran into a new good friend of mine. We've become very good friends. We've got a lot in common. He's an author, philosopher, humanitarian, a great dude all the way around. His name is Blake Sinclair. Humanitarian, a great dude all the way around. His name is Blake Sinclair. B-L-A-K-E-S-I-N-C-L-A-I-R. And he likes my

anyway, Blake's dad was right there. This book is totally different than any other Roswell book I've seen. He also has a website, SirBlakeSinclair.com. SirBlakeSinclair.com. So get that book if you get a chance. Roswell on Amazon. Listen, the song plays Anunnaki Came for Gold by Sci-Fi Track at the end of this spot. Listen to the words and you'll glean just about everything you need to know about the Anunnaki. Their ancient gold mines are spotted by the thousands on Google Maps. So listen, Richie Barron, Dr. Tequila, gonna sign out for now. Thanks to my programmer, Saul Vigil, from Baleen, New Mexico. Speaking of New Mexico, also the station owner, Richard Verasso. He resides in Oceanside, California these days. 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Talk to you next time. Over and out.

for the gold. Anunnaki still among us today. A powerful race, still got human slaves. Their agenda is a

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Right on.

Say, man, ladies, Dr. Tequila, Richie Barron here. Purple Phantom Rolls Royce. I think you're going to dig this one. I did it at my dining room table. I'll get it in the studio later. Make it a little longer with some horns in it. This one sounds pretty good to me. Listen to it. I love the lowrider listeners we're getting lately. Saul sent me the Google verified numbers. We get those anytime we want. How many people listen worldwide? I'm so grateful the numbers of people that are listening to my shows. It just makes me feel honored. Thank you guys for listening to Famous Hits Live Radio. And yeah, I am going to get that Purple Phantom Rolls Royce. Richie Barron, over and out. Adios, amigos. Low and slow.

Is it out there yet? A big purple phantom, I'm not stepping in the rear. You people party in the back, I'm gonna put this thing in gear. I'm driving it.

Baron.

Radioland, Richie Barron, Dr. Tequila, also known as the Lowrider Godfather. That was put on me by Lady Luna from East Los Angeles, California. Hey, pray for L.A., that's what I say. People will have to carry on, but it's bad down there for them right now. So good vibes out to everybody in Los Angeles area, San Diego. Anyway, today I want to tout the listeners' numbers from around the world. The biggest countries being the USA, Australia, the Philippines, Mexico, the UK, Germany, New Zealand, Spain. Thanks to all these countries, the biggest ones approaching 100,000 listeners per show. That's not a week. That is 100,000 listeners per show. And the shows are doing really good on my 7 day a week, 10 o'clock, 1 p.m. and 8 p.m. California time. You can reach me. You want to send me a picture of what you do? Shout out on the. I'll put it up in the archives and put it up online for you in a spot. 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Really appreciate those cards and letters, people. You know what I mean. Anyway, today, once again, thanking all the listeners in the world for the numbers coming in. 100,000 people a show. Damn close. 200 off on USA and Japan right now from being 100,000 a show. Richie Barron, Dr. Tequila. And also, you can contact Saul Biggle, the program director who rolls all my music for me. Baleen, New Mexico, SaulVigil at hotmail.com. SaulVigil at hotmail.com. Richie Barron, Dr. T, also known as the Lowrider Godfather. Adios, amigos and senoritas. Talk to you next time. Thank you. 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

Hey, Richie Barron, Dr. Tequila here. Beautiful sunny day. Anyway, listen, man, I got a story I got to tell you today. One of my stories of the road. This one is about playing Alaska. Firstly, when you get booked there, you have to book 10 weeks at a time because they have to pay your airfare, your rooms, and you to play for 10 weeks. So you have to stay that long. It was a really good pay. And I was up there right in the height of the pipeline when there were pipelines going for oil and also pipelines laying on the bars everywhere, piles of you know what. And they would six pack you, we've discovered when we started to play there. Somebody bought you a drink. They didn't buy one. They bought you a six pack on a tray. So needless to say, I did not drink much in Alaska. I found a gym in one of the hotels right downtown. Nice weight room with a sauna. Well, I spent most of my time in there because the people up there, all they did in those days, I don't know if they're that much different now, they drank and partied, man, that's it. I would usually see them when I went to the gym. All the people that had been in the place the night before till 3 or 4 in the morning would be in this restaurant called The Fox right downtown Fairbanks. Fairbanks, Alaska is where we went. They would have been there eating breakfast about 10:30, quarter to 11 when I went to the gym. When we went up there, it was in January, booked out of Seattle. We had to take parkas with us, and we discovered why when you got off the plane. It was freezing, man. You needed a parka. Keyboard player Frankie stepped down off the stairs of the plane and slipped and fell right on his butt immediately. So they had a motel. I can't think of the name of the club right now, but I'll think of it. It was owned by a guy named Bill who owned the TV station in Fairbanks, too. Ran by a mafioso dude named Tony from New York. There's a lot of them came there during the pipeline days. I met lots of them. Became good friends with several. And they made money galore, as you know, in those days. Those guys had nothing but money, nowhere to spend it. So when they came in that club, half the time, there'd be a pile of white on the bar about the size of a football cut in half. And I didn't want to get into that. I couldn't get into that either. I'd have never made it. We played 6 nights a week. It was great money, but there's no way I could get into doing all that stuff they did. But a couple of the guys in the band, they started getting those drinks brought to them. The drummer got so bad drinking ouzo. A couple of them got off of that stuff. I can't stand it. And I had to send the drummer back to the States. He got so he couldn't hardly play. He'd get so drunk, I had to get rid of him. Mike was a great guy, but I had to get another drummer. I got a local drummer, thank God, for a couple of days. So I got another guy flown up out of Sacramento, wherever it was, I forget, somewhere down south. Anyway, that club was run by Tony. When we got there, the first, he was there about 3 days, and then he took off for Hawaii, and I never saw him again until the 10 weeks was up when he came back. Rough life, huh? You talk about the frivolities up there, women. My God, I didn't know what to do with myself. It was hard to know what to do next. But I'm not one to complain, so I did the best I could. One of the weird things that happened was there was a clothing salesman working only clothing store in Fairbanks, I think. He hung out in the club. Really good guy. But I don't know how much money he could have made selling clothes in that town. All of a sudden, he disappeared. He had a house half a block down the street, across the street from the club, right downtown. He rented from these two old ladies. Well, they came in one day, hunted me down and said, Richie, do you know anything about, I forget what his name was, man. He's gone and he owes us $270 for the heating oil bill. And they said, if you pay that, you can stay there here till you get done playing the club date. So naturally, I went and I got it out of my pocket. I didn't spend nothing up there. I came home with a lot of money that time. We had so many trips out of that. So many different things happened up there. You couldn't believe it, man. You go to the brothels outside of town, where there'd be like 15 women, big bar. Then they would all come down to the club and party too. So like I said, I did the best I could. People, come on. There was a big fire after I left. The club caught on fire about a month later or so, maybe 2 months after I got done playing up there. And I heard from somebody in Alaska, a friend of mine, a lady friend, naturally, said that Billy, he had a box of
big box of cash in the club. So it was on fire. So the dude tries to get back in there. Well, he did get back in there. The only problem is he never got out. He died in the fire of that club burning to the ground. So that's the story about that place, as weird as it is. That's the story of Fairbanks, Alaska, and what it's like to be in Alaska in the middle of winter when it's so cold that you don't even want to go, you can't go outside, you can't even breathe. 30 below, about average. So it was great fun while you were playing inside, but I would never again go to Alaska in the wintertime, I guarantee you that. Dr. Tequila, the Lowrider Godfather, over and out on Stories of the Road on FamousHitsLive.com. Keep listening. The numbers are great these days. We love you. Keep it up. You can send me emails. 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That my wife gets it. Something wrong with my email right now, but I get them from her. 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For Richie Baron, Dr. T, Lowrider Godfather, low and slow. Later.

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5: Good morning, everybody, from Healdsburg, California. Richie Barron and Dr. Tequila here. Beautiful day. Listen, I'm going to do one of my stories from the road for you right now. This one has got to do with a... I also wrote a song about it called Rita. Lady named Rita. She's on my mind. Well, in those days, she was 79 or 80 in that time period. I got off the road and went to took a single in Gig Harbor, Washington. Got an apartment right on the water. I think it was about three blocks around the water to the place I was playing. So it happens, the owner of this place, he was about 35 maybe. He was about my age. He had a 21-year-old girlfriend named Rita. I mean, this woman was beautiful, Greek woman. It took me a couple of days, but I fell into love, lust, love, whatever you want to call it, man, with this lady. And I could see that was kind of a ridiculous situation to get into, but it was mutual. That was the problem, totally mutual. So anyway, I realized, actually, we only got together a couple times, but not really got together, if you know what I'm speaking of. But she actually came to my apartment once around the water's edge there. I wasn't home. She left a note on my door. It's probably a good thing I wasn't there. Anyway, I started thinking, you know, this situation, Gig Harbor, I loved that place. Guy got me a really nice 71 Cadillac Fleetwood, forest green. His mother had died. He owned a big Shell oil distribution plant there in Gig Harbor, right on the water. Got me this car for $400. I hung out in this bar he was in. I forget the Tides Tavern, I think it was. On the water. Everything's on the water in Gig Harbor. That's what it's based on. You can look it up. So anyway, I thought, you know, this is not really the place for me to hang out because you're going to get into nothing but big problems here. Who knows what this guy would be capable of doing. He had a house. They had a nice house and everything. He bought her a Corvette, an orange Corvette, beautiful car. So I decided it was time to pack my trailer, my utility trailer that I had to carry all my equipment, et cetera, take that Cadillac I got and go back to San Francisco. Regretfully, and during that week, before leaving, I met this, well, I won't even call her any names or nothing. She was a beauty too, but she was like 19. Remember my song, Younger Woman? Listen to it sometime. Her name was Tammy. She wanted to go to San Francisco with me. So I stupidly, she was living with some guy too. Stupidly went to that house. I'd given her a ride home a couple days before. She worked at the Tides, the place right on the water where Rita ran the front desk and the entry and all that stuff into it, maitre d', for Mike, her boyfriend. Well, Tammy was working in the bar, waitress. Wanted to go to San Francisco with me, so stupidly I took her with me. Should have never happened.

Purgatory Pass. The red and the blue teams at Purgatory Pass. Workers from the mines were rebelling at last. Tablets taken from Pinky must be returned.

and red team finding secrets of the gold. Heroes in the line.

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Right on.

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Right on.

or Jimmy on a Harley ride. You might have seen him at Tahoe or at a Raiders game, hanging out at the Summer of Love. Dancer was his name.

Hi, this is Richie Barron, also known as Dr. Tequila, and you are listening to Famous Hits Live. Right on.

Good Tuesday morning to everybody. Richie Barron, Dr. Tequila here. Sitting at my usual kitchen table spot overlooking the North Bay of San Francisco. Mount Tam over in Marin County. Really strange. I spent 28 years probably in Marin County. And now I'm on the opposite side of the bay in a big house up on the hill. Which I wrote about that in a song, by the way. One of my songs called Early Morning Thoughts has this house in it. Today, I want to tell you about a song that I do all the time on my shows and about a man I really admire. Great songwriter, great singer, singing too. Yeah, right on. From the Allman Brothers and the man himself, Greg Allman. I do a song called Midnight Rider every show. Love that song. One of the strange things about the Allman Brothers is my best friend of probably 20 plus years that I met in Sausalito, California in 1996, Jimmy Anderson. He was Greg's road manager back in the day, late 70s, 80s. And they call him Jimmy Dancer Anderson. He's about 6'5", curly blonde hair, and he took care of Greg on the road. Because, as you know, Greg was a great dude, marvelous personality, but he did have his habits. And Jimmy had to take care of him and get him on the stage a lot of times, which he did. They were both Harley fanatics, both rode Harleys. Greg Allman track, Saul Vigil putting it up for you now. On Famous Hits Live Radio. Saul is in Belen, New Mexico. The owner of the station, Richard Verasso, lives in Copperopolis, California, based out of San Francisco for the shows. Richie Barron saying, adios, amigos. Thank you, Spain, Mexico, USA, all the many, many countries that play our music. Thousands of times, thousands of listeners a day, according to Google. They don't lie. 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
1: Princess Bellotta Suite, take two.

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But it's all right now. 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Sumerian tablets tell us so. Inki, Bucknai, and Balata, many thousand years ago. It's all right now.

0: feel a presence come over me, a presence of the anarchy. Princess Volanta, drop nine. The Anunnaki is still here today. The presence I feel is history, people.
1: 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Right on.
0: Can't turn back the clock, Richie Barron. We all know that one.

Say, man, ladies, Dr. Tequila, Richie Barron here. I just got done recording an acoustic version of my new track, Purple Phantom Rolls Royce. I think you're going to dig this one. I did it at my dining room table. I'll get it in the studio later. Make it a little longer with some horns in it. This one sounds pretty good to me. Listen to it. I love the lowrider listeners we're getting lately. It was up over 1,000 listeners on last night's Sunday show. Saul sent me the Google verified numbers. We get those anytime we want. How many people listen worldwide? So there was like 15,666 listeners in California alone last night. That's one show. I'm on 7 days a week. I'm so grateful the numbers of people that are listening to my shows. It just makes me feel honored. Thanks to Saul Vigil, station owner Richard Barrasso from Copperopolis, California, for all the help in the songs that I've gotten to put up on the air for the last 8-9 years. I forget, it's a long time already. Thank you guys for listening to Famous Hits Live Radio. And yeah, I am going to get that Purple Phantom Rolls Royce. Richie Barron, over and out. Adios, amigos. Low and slow. A Purple Rolls Royce. Take 2.

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0: Hello, everybody. I'm Saul Vigil, your executive producer here at Famous Hits Live. Now, my very special guests today are Linda and Christine, both talented, highly creative ladies, and they are members of the band Heartless, a tribute to Heart. Welcome to the radio show, girls.
1: Thank you.
2: Hello. Thank you.
0: Now, Christine, you are the new girl in the band. I want to start with you first, okay? Now,
2: okay.
0: How did you and Linda meet, and what was it like coming to working with a band of world-class musicians? And thanks to internet radio, Heartless are known around the world and back. What's that feel like?
2: Oh, my goodness. It's actually been a blessing in disguise. You know, I've known about the Heart tribute band, Heartless, in Sacramento because I'm from Lodi. That's where I'm based. And just about 30 minutes south of them. And I had my own band as well, but I never had an opportunity to go see them play live. And then I signed up for this rock and roll fantasy camp that was happening in L.A. It was Mother's Day weekend in 2022. And I saw Linda right away. I knew exactly who she was. And I stopped her in the hallway at the camp and told her who I was. And I've been meaning to meet her for so many years and wanting to come to their shows. In fact, we met up in one of the rehearsal rooms by chance.
1: Yeah.
2: When everybody arrived to the camp, there was like 50 women. It was the first all women's female rock and roll fantasy camp where we had opportunities to jam and play with each other. And we got to perform hits from Nancy Wilson, Melissa Etheridge, and Kathy Valentine from the Go-Go's. So we were all there for the same creative passions. And anyway, going back to Linda, we just hit it right off and the kinship just kind of, you know, developed. And it's like I've known her for years. So it's been fabulous. And meeting the rest of the band and having my first rehearsal with them not too long ago was just refreshing.
1: Yeah, we're definitely
2: fast friends. It's a little intimidating at the same time, but refreshing, and they are just solid players. Each one of them are seasoned, and they absolutely are genuine people, and I couldn't be in better hands.
0: Now, Linda, hello there. I have an email question for you. May I read it to you?
2: Yes.
0: Okay. She writes, "Hi, Producer Saul. I'm Angelica. I am from Italy. I love to hear Linda sing in the band Heartless. I sing as well, only in the shower. I'm nervous to sing and I'm shy around people. How do I get over my stage fright and be like Linda and be fearless?" And this is Angelica in Italy.
1: Hello, Angelica. Well, my family is from Italy, so my background is I'm Italian. So you got to use that brave Italian soul of yours and your passion, because that is what's going to get you through it. When I am performing in front of people, I'm giving them something, and they are giving me something back. And I look in their eyes, and I take this, you know, the love that they're giving me back. And that's what gives me the passion to do it. That's what makes me not shy, because it's not about me at that point. It's about them and what I'm giving them. Because as a Heart tribute, we take them back in time. And so we take them back to a place when maybe they're a teenager. Maybe it was music that their parents used to play for them, whatever. It's truly the passion. You got to use your Italian passion to get through that. And you'll do it. I know you will.
0: Now, Christine, do you have a favorite Heart song to perform? And can you tell me about it?
2: Ooh. Well, actually, yes, I do. I'm torn because it's between Crazy and Barracuda. Barracuda, I love to play. There's both songs. There's a driving force between both of them. And they're just empowering, especially Crazy on You. It's just so much more constant strumming, the way Nancy plays that song. And now that I'm really diving deep and really studying Nancy, I have such a different respect, and I'm playing the other chords that I've never played before on guitar. I mean, they're just beautiful. And but yeah, I would say Barracuda is one of my favorites. Yeah.
0: Okay, wonderful.
2: Above Crazy on You.
0: Nice. Now, Linda, I get email from your band from time to time. Now, let's be honest, it happens a lot, okay? And it's from around mm-hmm. the world. Now, I've noticed a theme. They always comment on your band, on how talented everybody is. And Famous It's Alive listeners, definitely, they know quality musicians. They can hear it, they can feel it.

0: brings to this band is she's positive. Her attitude is always positive. She has great moves, great dance moves. She uses her passion to move her, not only in her dance moves, but in her guitar playing. You see it in her singing. She really knows her instrument, and she just lets herself go. She lets herself be in the moment.
1: That's true.
0: Yeah, it is. Very true. And you know, we love her. I mean, we were all, I think, when we came together for our first rehearsal, you know, of course, Chrissy and I were already friends, but everybody else felt her warmth. And we were like one right at the beginning.
2: Now, my next question is for both of you girls. How does it feel to work in a band where there are zero egos? I deal with a lot of bands, and sometimes the ego can't fit inside the room. And I don't get that with Heartless. I never once got that impression. And I never got one member from Heartless who thinks they carry the band. It's always a group effort. Now, my question is, how do you manage to keep balance in the band, yet still be creative? How does that happen?
0: Well, not each one of us doesn't have enough, I'd have to say, in total, to carry what we do. Each of us has a different strength. We're like a beautiful puzzle that fits together perfectly.
1: Yeah.
0: And yeah, it is, huh? Each of us has different things. I'm super organized, and I keep the rehearsals together, and I keep reminding them, this is what time we have to be there and do stuff. And Danny runs our inner system and does our recordings and keeps that together. And Eddie works on vocals, and you know, Brett is so wonderful with vocals, and he can throw in things on the keyboards just on the fly. He's just so talented.
3: Their vocals are so versatile.
0: Yeah, they are.
3: Yeah.
0: And you know, Jim is my husband, and you know, he's always supporting me. But yeah, I think that we're a puzzle that fits together, and we all know it.
2: Do you
3: and
2: think
3: support
2: that,
3: each other?
2: Do you
3: yeah,
2: think that being,
3: each other.
2: Being versatile might be the key? Because I heard you mention that. Do you think that might be it? Is you have to,
0: yeah.
2: You know, go on the fly sometimes, especially if you're in doing a live gig in front of an audience, and something needs
0: yes.
2: to, maybe the audience isn't, you're not bringing them in enough, and you change something just a little bit? And does that happen?
0: Yeah. Oh, definitely. And we definitely pull together. I mean, you probably saw it the other night, you know, when you were in the front of the audience. We had our last show with Gail, and you know, we definitely pull together and make one out of that. But yeah, no, not one person in the band is Heartless. We're all, each of us makes this up, so
3: right.
0: I think that's where the ego...
2: It doesn't happen.
0: No,
3: everybody's just got such great attitudes, and they really do genuinely support one another and help build each other up. And like me learning more of the catalog, you know, I have to have some extra additional time with them, and especially the guitar player and bass player and keyboard player. So, you know, they're very, very supportive, and that's why, I mean, it's like, it's so refreshing to step into an established tribute band who is successful as they are and becoming internationally known. It's just wonderful.
2: Now, ladies, I thank you both. You have been wonderful. You are always one of my favorite interviews. Now, I got to tell you a quick story. I tried to interview a band once, and the lead singer told me, he said, well, you know what, Saul, I'm too heavy to do an interview, so I won't grant that. And this is an unsigned band. So I'm like, you know what? Forget you guys then. I'm going to go interview Heartless, and I'll have fun with them. I don't need you guys. So, but
3: that's
2: a quick story I wanted to tell you. Now, listen, let's wrap it up and play some Heartless music. I'm going to play 30 minutes, so we'll round it out to a full hour. Now, tell me, what station brings Heartless to the internet and to the world?
0: Always Famous Hits Live.
3: Yeah! Rock on!
0: That's right. Let's go crazy on you, Famous Hits Live.

0: Hello, everybody. This is Saul Vigil. I'm your executive producer here at Famous Hits Live. Now, my guests today are the band Heartless, a tribute to Hearts. They are from Sacramento, California. Now, gentlemen, I welcome you. Now, I want to talk with the boys this time, and then next time we're going to talk to the girls. But first things first, I understand you recently threw a gig with a real guitar player from the band Hearts. Please tell me his name and how was your experience with him?
1: That was Craig Bartok, who has been with the band, I believe he was with them for 20-something years. It's a really long time, but it was fantastic for us, and just a real honor.
0: Was he a good dude? I mean, I've been told from other people that he is a nice guy.
1: He's totally, no rock star attitude at all. He's great.
2: Yeah, Craig came in with, I think, not knowing exactly what he was going to run into, but he turned out to be such a gentleman. We spoke with him on the phone prior to the gig, had some absolutely hilarious stories about Hart, things that happened to him on the road with Hart.
0: Yeah, he would have to have some stories, you know.
2: Oh, they're just, I'm not going to quote him.
0: No. We're talking to him later, but I want to focus on you guys right now. Now, when you perform, how long does it take for you to get in the correct mindset of the passion that is Hearts? And do you play a few songs at first, and does it just come flooding out, running out like through you like a train, or does it, you really got to like get into a groove? How does it work?
1: We try to sort of set a tone at the beginning of the show. I usually do some sort of like a swirly kind of keyboard pad kind of thing to sort of set the mood. And then Linda comes out and does her spiel and really gets the crowd riled. And then pretty much from that point on, it's just a rock fest.
0: Yeah. That brings me to my next question is, my listeners have told me at your concerts, they are full of high energy. Now, how do you keep that energy moving and at a steady pace without, you know, burning out too early? So you can complete your whole set.
1: We don't do a super long set, so I think we're usually about like an hour and a half, hour and 45 minutes straight. So it's nothing too physically demanding, but at the same time, audiences sometimes they have a bit of a short attention span, and so you have to just, the pacing has to be really rapid fire. And so we do our best to keep that going.
0: So you come in strong, and then you hit a level, and you just coast the rest of the night, right? Is that how it goes?
2: Well, I wouldn't say that you coast. You never coast with Heart material, and yeah. Eddie and Danny can attest to this. This is, I won't say horribly difficult music, but it's not something that you just coast with, you know, not to hit that too hard. But the set list will absolutely dictate to the crowd that the energy level is going to rise and fall with that set list, which is what Linda tries to get. You want to have an ebb and flow, because it's like the great rockers will tell you, once you've gone all the way up, you don't have anywhere to go. You have to give yourself and the crowd some space to
0: really
2: go back up,
0: really get the experience, right? To kind of soak it in.
2: Yeah, Eddie, that would be close to what you think.
3: Yeah, and playing the high energy stuff. We usually start with some high energy songs, and then we go down. It kind of ebbs and flows, but even the ballads have to have some energy behind them. So it's all big sounding rock. So that's how I approach it. The same way, making sure we don't do anything too fast, because you want to make sure Linda has room to you do her vocal phrasing correctly and everything works. So that's how I approach it. It's just big energy.
0: Okay. So that's how it goes. Now listen, I need to ask this question, and it's important to me. I want to know which album from the band Heart is your all-time favorite, and I need the answers from everybody. Let's do it.
1: Mine would probably be the self-titled album in the 80s. I think is probably the one that really turns me on.
4: Okay.
1: Because of some more keyboardy.
2: I think Dreamboat Annie was probably my first crush with Heart.
0: Yeah, that album song. That doesn't get old, right? That album does not get old.
2: It never does.
0: It's like a fine wine. It just gets better, you know. Okay, what else we got?
3: This is Eddie Mine's Dreamboat Annie of the same.
0: Okay.
3: It's got a great mix of high energy and then just beautiful music with orchestras, and they just do everything on that album. I love it.
5: Yeah, I have to agree. Dreamboat's my favorite as well.
0: Okay, wonderful. Now, what does it feel like when you come off having a good set with Heartless? You must feel alive. It must be like better than any other drug or alcohol you could ever take. Can you describe that feeling to me, to my listeners? Can you help me out?
1: Yeah, it lasts for me for usually a good week. I'm just kind of floating on air for about a week afterwards, because it's just it's easy to sort of nitpick what you just did or go, oh, I missed that too, or I did, yeah. But the crowd response is so strong usually that you can just feel it for like, I think Jim once mentioned before about that you're either coming off of a really big show or getting excited about one you're about to do, and that's right. Kind of where I'm at with that. I think that just nailed it.
0: Wow.
2: I can remember doing a show, you guys may have to help me out, it was this Soma Village, Rohnert Park, and I'm going to guess 1,000 people in there. We just finished Stairway, and the crowd is going berserk.
0: Obviously, our most requested song from Heartless is Stairway. Can you believe that? And Here Famous is Live.
2: Well, and you know, the song itself just, it speaks for itself, but as for the feeling, I didn't even feel my feet underneath me. I walked, when I came off the stage, I don't even remember what I did. I was it was electric. There's no other term for me. It was just unforgettable.
1: That was a great one.
2: Yeah,
3: one of my favorite parts on that, especially that show, Jim, was when we finished the song Barracuda, and it has an abrupt end, and there was just this silence for about a second, and then this giant roar came back at us. It was like, wow.
0: Wow, so you knew the crowd was into it.
3: Oh my gosh, they were totally into it. And plus, that kind of stuff, it stays with you, like Brett said, it lasts about a good 5 days where you just feel light. It's just this, it's a high.
0: Wow. Now, aside from the band Hearts, I need to know some musical influences from you guys. Can you give me, throw a couple names at me?
1: Mine were always sort of the late 70s classic rock bands, late 70s, early 80s. So Styx, Journey, Kansas, Pink Floyd, Deep Purple, Genesis. Those were my kind of ones that Boston, I was a huge Boston fan too. But those are the bands that still get me going. And I find, honestly, whatever stuff you were into when you were 15, 16 years old, it seems to me that's just what I listen to now.
2: I think when I started out, this is Jim, one of my first big influences was, it had nothing to do with Heart, was Ted Nugent of all artists.
0: Wow, that's an unusual one. I wasn't expecting that. And,
2: well, you know, Stranglehold was just one of those songs. But I think it was a little bit more in line with what we're doing now. Maybe the Eagles had a huge influence on me because of the acoustic guitars. But ironically, then I caught on to Heart. And I remember hearing Magic Man for the first time in Sacramento. And I went, I have no idea who these folks are, but I'm going to find out.
0: Yeah.
2: And then it was over.
3: Mine was Beatles first, and then I fell in love with Queen about 1975, and then Van Halen got me in 78. I mean, I like all the classic rock, AC/DC, Van Halen, Boston. I love all that stuff. Melodic rock is it for me.
5: Yeah, for me it was like Chicago, Steely Dan, any of the Blood, Sweat, and Tears. That's kind of the stuff that I really listened to a lot.
0: Now, what made everyone decide to become a musician? This had to be something that triggered this. There had to be, because you guys are so talented, and I know you work hard at what you do, but do you remember that moment when you decided, this is what I'm going to do?
1: For me, I literally do not remember not being able to play keyboard. I started on my own at, I want to say, 4 or 5.
0: Oh, wow.
1: And it just kind of happened. It wasn't something I tried to do. It just was there. And to the dismay of my parents, I think, but it was just there, you know, and I just kind of started doing it. I never really learned to read music. They tried sending me to lessons for a little bit, which turned out poorly. It was just one of
0: you're not a lessons kind of guy, man. I can tell you're the guy who likes to break the rules.
1: I was a little punk, actually. Yeah, they would send me for lessons when I was, I don't know, 9, and the guy would try to teach me to read music, and he would play a song twice and then tell me, go home and learn the song. Well, I just did. So I went home, I did nothing all week, and I came back, and I moved my head back and forth like I was reading, and that went on for a few months before he figured out what I was doing. And so he was equally angry and impressed, but you know, we realized pretty quickly I was wasting everybody's time.
0: Yeah, that's a good story though. Well, I like that.
2: I think in my case, I didn't have anywhere near the virtuosity, I think, that Brett did. Both of my parents played guitar, and to my mother's chagrin, when she asked me what I wanted to play, I said drums. And she said, oh, no, you don't. You're not playing drums. You're going to play guitar. So that took a turn in the middle of the road. And very quickly, though, it turned out to be the best decision I could have ever made. I think it's an instrument that I understand. But I will say this. Eddie and I have a lot to talk about because I'm a frustrated drummer, so I'm always having discussions with him.
5: He's always asking me questions. Yeah.
2: No, I do. And so that's what got me started, though. I was at age 9. I think it was probably the thing to do, but I still have an eye over into what Eddie's doing all the time.
3: With me, it didn't seem like, it's kind of like Brett. And I don't remember it starting. It just was always there. I had 2 older brothers that were 9 and 11 years older than me, and both of them were drummers. So I don't know if I just kind of got it from there, but my oldest brother was more of a rudiments kind of guy and really good with his sticks. And my brother Rick was sort of like, I always thought he should be the drummer of Aerosmith. He just had this groove that was just unbelievable. I'm still trying to get my brother's groove as good as he did it, but it was always there. I just never stopped. I learned playing guitar also when I was 9, just because it's playing drums just by itself isn't really that exciting if you're not playing with music. So I picked up guitar too, but drums is just, now at this point I could play 8 hours a day and just be plenty of happy playing drums. So it's a thrill just to do it.
0: Wow.
5: So, yeah, for me, I was a bass clarinetist in a high school band, and one of the drummers in the band approached me and says, oh, we're starting a band, and we need you to play bass. Well, I'd never picked up a bass in my life, and he happened to have one at the house, handed it to me, and the rest is history. I've been playing over 55 years, so.
0: Wow. These are great stories, guys. I really appreciate that. Now, is there a song, a heart song, that each of you have a personal connection to? And if I need to know what song from everybody.
1: There was one we do sometimes that we haven't done for a while that I had never honestly even heard of before until we started playing it, called Red Velvet Car. And that one just grabbed me immediately. And it was one of these songs we would say it's the best heart song you've never heard. You know, it's got very little airplay, but it just spoke to me, and I loved playing that song.
2: For me, it's sort of a, well, I'm sharing this with Linda. she and I really hook up on Alone. There's a chemistry there, I think, between the words and the music and how she sings it. Is just something she and I just hook into. So probably Alone would be the one.
3: For me, It's Crazy on You was the first one I heard, because there's a drum fill that happens in Crazy on You. The first time I heard it, I went, okay, I have no idea what that was or how he did that, but I have to figure that out. And this was probably 1976. And a friend of mine that he comes to our shows, I've known him since I was a child. He mentioned to me recently, he goes, you really nailed that fill. I go, yeah, thanks. He goes, but you've only been working on it since 1976. He knew I was just obsessed with that fill.
4: Yeah.
3: So that's one. And there's one more, is How Can I Refuse You was one that I remember exactly where I was when I heard it. And it was a new version of Hark, had a different drummer, had Danny Carmassi on drums, Hark Andy's on bass. So it had a whole different sound, but it was almost like a rebirth of the band Hark. And I was afraid they were just kind of going away. It just felt like they were just weren't going to make it with their original lineup. And then that new lineup came in. It was just like, oh, it was just boom. There it was. I love that song. How Can I Refuse You?
5: Yeah, I don't have a personal connection really to any of it. Barracuda is one of my favorites, and it's just to this day is one I love to play. So,
4: okay, very good. Now listen, guys, the last email we got from you was about the drummer in the band, and they were very complimentary about it. I think we came from Finland. And so I do have another email, but I don't want to read on the air like right now, because I want to clear it with the listener first to make sure that's cool. So I'm going to send it to you guys out, and then you can just, you know, browse through it and then answer the question. Okay? So that'll be
3: great.
4: That's going to come later tonight. But I do get the occasional emails about your band, and they're always very nice.
1: We love that when that stuff happens. That is so much fun to get emails from around the world about that.
4: Yeah, because they're always from far away. I've got a few from Sacramento, but most of them are from other countries, and especially Japan. They ask me all the time. They say, well, are Heartless ever going to come to Japan and tour? And I said, I don't know. I'll ask you guys. I'll put them on the spot right now and ask them, but I don't know. That's a long way to go, man.
1: It is. I mean, I would think if we were going to go somewhere far, Japan would probably be the place. Just because it seems like consistently.
4: Yeah, that the ratings are really high.
1: The most and, yeah.
4: They're really, really high. Now, listen, guys, you've all been great. And now we're going to chat again real soon. Now, this has been the band Heartless, a tribute to Hearts on Famous Hits Live.
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4: And this is Chad, and we're from Nickelback.
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8: 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Tonight's encore presentation features Emilio Castillo from Oakland's Pride and Joy. I am talking about the Great Tower of Power. Emilio plays second tenor sax, as well as providing background vocals and lead vocals as well. He is originally from Detroit, Michigan, and he's of Mexican and Greek heritage. The band are on their 56 years of funk and soul tour. You can catch them at this highly important local gig, Bottle Rock, in Napa, California. Oh yes, it's true. Saturday, May 25th, other bands on the bill include Ed Sheeran and Pearl Jam. And now, let's get into tonight's Hot Rock Podcast. Take it away, gentlemen.
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0: Once again, let you know I've been here before. Thank you. Just rambling. Not saying nothing means anything. Just talking while I'm thinking. This next gentleman, very funny man. You may have seen him on A&E's Comedy on the Road. And he works comedy clubs and colleges all over the country. How about a hand for Vic DiBattista?
1: You ever stub your toe in your house? You start yelling at the furniture? You ever do that? Da-da-da-da-da-da-da. 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Ooh, I hate you! Ah! Then we always get that one idiot, they see this happening, what's the first thing they say? Ooh, I felt that! You felt that? I hope a brick doesn't fall on my head tomorrow night. My father was a garbage man, took great pride in his work. When I was a kid, we used to drive by the garbage dump. He'd look at the dump and look at me. Look at the dump and look at me. See that, son? As long as there's garbage, you're gonna eat. Thanks, Pop. You got a lifesaver? You ever talk to your father? He starts repeating what you just said. It's always those last two words at the end of your sentence. Hey, Dad, can I have the keys? I want to borrow the car. The car? Yeah, I'm going to the movies. The movies. Yeah, we're going to the city. The city. What the hell, am I in a cave? One night I screwed him up. Hey, Dad, I'm going to take the car, okay? Okay. Hey, thanks. Talking to this guy on the phone was like playing charades. You ever talk to your father on the phone? And it's like pulling teeth to get information out of this guy? Dad, what are you doing? I'm watching TV. That's nice. What are you watching? That show. What show? The show with the man on it. I'm like, you mean the man with the head and he's got those two arms? What show? This ain't the Jetsons. I can't see you. I wish I had a father like the Brady Bunch. Remember the show? Where did they find the fathers for these shows? Remember Greg would come home. I smacked the car up, Dad. Oh, that's all right, son. Go take a nap. But now I'm a father myself, a little boy at home, 3.5 years old. It's a tough age, man. I swear to God, I know there's 3 sixes on that scalp somewhere. The kid is nuts. He repeats everything me and my wife says. One night, me and my wife had a big argument over something really important, like a spoon started to fight. My wife starts yelling, drop dead, up yours, you're an idiot. You hit a kid the next day, drop dead, up yours, you're an idiot. One day, I hit a kid say, oh, don't worry, my husband won't be home till 4. Oh, yeah? Oh, yeah, here's a cookie, Mike. What else did Mommy say? Kid is nuts. My wife's got a lot of patience. She's great. I don't know how the hell she does it. She's really great. My wife, we're trying for another kid for like a year now. She can't get pregnant, and I didn't know. You know, I took to the gynecologist. I'm parking a car. I didn't notice. The doctor told her that she wasn't producing the hormone that produces eggs. And I come in. She's on the couch in the waiting room, hysterical, crying. I can't make eggs. I'm like, relax, honey. Make pancakes. I don't care. Don't do this to yourself over breakfast. Man, she's always cold. Girls are always cold. In bed at night, my wife needs 4 comforters, 3 blankets. She's got a hibachi under the mattress. She's got the sheets up to her face. Ooh, I'm cold. Oh, it's cold in here. Don't touch me with your feet. What are you, dead? Jesus Christ, honey, you can hang me in this room. Do something. Like, do me a favor. Why don't you go sleep in a dryer, because I'm sweating bullets. Look, the phony flowers just melted. You hear the ice cream, man? It's the middle of August. Don't laugh. She slept in the dryer that night. Yeah. She got up the next morning. Oh, yeah, at least I was warm. I'm like, come here, stupid. You got bounce sticking out of your ass. Come over here. Very moody, my wife. Very moody. I'm not talking about that monthly thing you girls get, which I can... My wife calls this her monthly friend, which I can understand. Shouldn't it be monthly enemy? Shouldn't it? When I first got married, you know, I don't know what the hell... I thought she was talking about another person. Like, she'd be washing dishes. Oh, you know what, sweetheart? Next Wednesday, about 2:30, my monthly friend will be here. That's great. Tell him to bring a six-pack on the way here. What the hell do I know? And the first time I never lived with the girl before I got married. When you live with it, it's different. You know, you see what they go through. You really feel for them. There's nothing you could do. We just go back to my honeymoon. We're lying in bed. Beautiful morning outside. The birds are singing. The sun is shining. If you get up in those mornings, like, you're hanging out, you got the sheets between your legs, and you got the window open that much, and you feel that nice breeze blowing up your ass. Isn't that the best? And you're like, oh, man. Oh. I ain't doing nothing. I'm staying here. Oh, this is great. And there's my wife next to me. Wake up. Let's make some breakfast together. I said, okay, that's a good idea. Give me a kiss. I love you. Oh, I love you, too. Oh, we love each other. Everything is beautiful. Okay, you make the toast, all right? I'll do the eggs. What do you want, scramble? Give me another kiss. Oh, I love you. You're so cute. Okay, I got it. And here I am, the happy moron, scrambling eggs, right? Little did I know that her monthly friend was coming up the front stairs. I didn't notice. All right, honey, I'll put the eggs in this dish here. No, don't use that dish. What, are you crazy? I just cleaned that dish. Ah! Oh, my God. What the hell did I do? Shut up. You should get it. Then you know what it's like. Look at this. I'm all bloated up. This one is bigger than this one. Who switched them? Oh, my God. This one is bigger than this one. Who switched them? Oh, my God. They're so hot. No, don't touch. They're tender. They hurt. Don't look at

0: shares.
1: We got to go, man.
2: You don't think we had the money with me right now.
3: That's what you told us, man.
4: That's what M stands for.
3: Yeah, man, MTV, man.
1: Nice talking to you, Mario.
3: Come on. Hey, where you going?
4: Where you going, man?
2: Oh, come on, you ain't gonna walk like that.
3: No, brother.
4: We know where you parked, man.
3: That's right, we parked this car.
2: So, we don't take care. Y'all getting a little out of hand.
5: I
3: got a mortgage, I got diapers to buy, I got things to do. Give me 7 days, we'll mail this stuff to you.
2: They're a little upset, you know. The money will come, they're a little upset.

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